0: is Joy Daytimes, Australia's most uplifting music mix.
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2: You certainly are with CJ. It's 5 minutes past the hour of 10. It's Thursday morning. You're on Joy 94.9, Australia's most uplifting radio station. And let me tell you, it's not just in Australia. I know we've reached all over the world. We get messages from the UK. We get messages from the US. I have had messages from Europe as well. I've even had a pen pal for one of my shows from Europe, which was very exciting. Oh, I've got a message in here. I was just reading. I've got a message here from Little Jace, which does have a question at the end. Oh, and a photo. That does look good, Little Jace. Okay. When I make my delicious zucchini pasta sauce, I flavor/salt it with anchovies. I think that's an awesome idea. Some of my friends scream at me for doing such a thing. My question is, should I allow these people to be wrong or should I teach them that I am right? Jace, you heard it from me. CJ says you are 1,000,000% right. Salt is contained in so many different types of foods and things. There's different salt contents and salt flavor through different types of foods. And I definitely believe

it's kind of a bit of a you can't ask me that, but you can. You can ask me anything. What do you want to know about me? So, yep, message in, ask me stuff. I don't care if you want to just ask me your opinion. Ask away because, you know, everyone has an opinion pretty much, and I'm happy to give you mine. We have some more amazing music coming up for you. Oh, yes, Chapel Roan, but not quite yet because right now we've got the radio edit of On Me by Vassy and Mind Electric. You're on Joy 94.9.

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3: It's 14 minutes plus. Oh, hang on. It's quarter past on the nose here on Joy 94.9, Australia's most uplifting radio station. And it is Thursday morning. You are with CJ. And as promised, who asked me earlier? Someone asked me why. Oh, yeah, it was Andy that asked me what made me come to Joy. So, yes, as promised, I did say that if you wanted to get involved at Joy, there are many things you can do, and two of those things are doing either the radio training course, so you could be an on-air presenter, and that doesn't mean that you have to jump on air, have your own show pitch and learn how to work the panel in the first 5 minutes, but you could maybe team up with someone that has some experience and learn that way after you've done your training, or you can come in and be a guest co-host on a show and, you know, test the waters that way. But you do need to do the radio training. So if you are a Joy member, there are reduced rates, slightly reduced, and there are also sort of scholarships available for reduced rates and some free places for our minority communities that might be in need. So the next radio training course starts on the 3rd of June. That is next week. It is a Wednesday course. So the courses either run Wednesday 6 p.m. to 9 p.m. or starting Saturday mornings 10:30 going to 1:30 in the afternoon. But the next course, the June to July course, starting on the 3rd, next Wednesday, is 3rd of June to 8th of July here in Melbourne in the Joy Studios. And you get to learn all sorts of things, like not only just how to broadcast, but how to work the panel, how to do interviews. You get to put together your own little show in the course. And, yeah, it's really fun. I've got to say, I did mine about, 3.5 years ago now. And I still remember it was great fun. Met some amazing people, some of whom I still know and hang out with at Joy nowadays and outside, actually. I've made friends. Otherwise, if you're not like a live-to-air kind of person, you might want to have some content you want to put out to our community or share with the community or use to support the community, then we have the podcast training. Now, the podcast training is online, so you can tune in from anywhere in Australia or the world, to be perfectly honest. And the next one is going to be on the Tuesday night, so they alternate between Tuesdays and Thursdays, and it will be starting next month on the 4th of – not next month, sorry. It's a little bit – oh, no, it is next month. Sorry, this – I lied, I read the wrong section on the website. Here we go. The next one is not a Tuesday, it's a Thursday, 6 to 9 p.m. online, as I said, and it's commencing on the 2nd of July, and that runs through to the end of the month. That one's only 4 weeks, not six like the radio course, but as I said, it is online. It doesn't matter where you are because we beam in to you. You just have to log into the webinars. 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I'm doing a bit of a you can't ask that, but you can here with CJ this morning, 0427 569 949 or email onair@joy.org.au. Ask me anything you want. I have a couple more questions that I've received, which I will share with you right after these next banging tunes. Coming up right now, Wanna Be Her, the radio edit by Moona. You're on Joy.
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0: Oh, I nearly forgot there. It's 10:26 on the Joy Clock with CJ on Thursday morning. I was distracted. I was looking out the beautiful window here in the studio at the tree and suddenly went, oh, hang on, I think that was the last song in the set. So here I am. You're on Joy 94.9. As I said, it's 10:26. It's still 10:26. That's a long minute, isn't it? Anywho, we have people asking me lots of questions this morning, 0427 569 949, or email onair@joy.org.au if you have a question for me. One of the other questions that the wonderful Andy asked me, and I love the way that you phrased this, Andy, is what are some of your favourite foods? I am so glad you didn't ask me what my favourite food is, because I have to say, I go through ebbs and flows, you know. I have moods for my foods, and quite frankly, sometimes I might have a favourite food but it isn't my absolute favourite at that time, or maybe I've just eaten a lot of it and I get a bit sick of it, but then it becomes one of my favourites again. So, well, there's a few there. Off the top of my head, what sprung to mind first, number one, avocados. I've been into avocados since I think I came out of the womb and could maybe manage solids, seriously. And when I was a kid, they were super expensive and they were a treat. I think I used to be able to have one avocado a month when I was little. And when I was 4 years old, I wanted to change football teams. Not that I follow AFL that much anymore, but my entire family are Collingwood supporters and I wanted to go for the Hawks. I wanted to become a Hawthorn supporter. And my brother tried to bribe me with avocado, saying that if I was eating avocado, my mum had actually sat me on the kitchen bench, which I still love to do, sit on the kitchen bench, don't know why, and was giving me half an avocado with vinaigrette dressing. I was very excited. And my brother stood next to me the entire time as I took every mouthful and said, if you eat that mouthful, you have to go for Collingwood. And I'm like, nope. And I ate the avocado anyway. And I still go for Hawthorn. So there you go. So avocados. And the other thing is, my mum made a pasta bake when I was growing up that I now make, that my, particularly my daughter and my nephews love. It is incredibly boring. It is such an easy dish to make. It is just literally tinned tomatoes and onion, you know, with, has to be spiral pasta because it picks up the sauce better. And they're the large spirals, big fat ones. And it's just got like a chunky Napoli sauce on top and then grated cheese, and you chuck it in the oven, and it's just simple and scrummy, just good, simple fare. So, yes, they are some of my favourite foods. And I think I love me a good sticky date pudding. Not going to lie. If anyone wants to bring in a sticky date pudding, please do so. Come down to the VPC, ring the doorbell at Joy Studios and say, I've got sticky date pudding for CJ, and I will happily accept your sticky date. And yes, moving on, we have some more amazing music coming for you. We've got some John Summit. This is one of our little sets that has, you know, multiple people, like collabs. So we've got some John Summit, DeVault, and also Diplo, Sergio Simpson and Dove Cameron coming out right now. They're going to use me, Brutal Hearts. You're on Joy 94.9.
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3: You are with CJ. It's Thursday morning. It is 10:43, 17 minutes to 11. And people are just asking me stuff. It's a bit of a you can't ask that, but you can. On Joy this morning with CJ. What do you want to know? Ask me anything. Most people are asking me stuff about me, but Jace did message in and say, is there a right way to load up the dishwasher? Or doesn't matter unless as long as everything in the dishwasher fits when you turn it on. That's a great question because I actually just got a new dishwasher because my old dishwasher died and I've been waiting for my old dishwasher to die because I hated it because it never got the dishes clean, which was really disappointing. But for some reason, well, interestingly, boring side story, but here it is. I got a dishwasher a month before it went out of warranty. The motherboard exploded and nearly set fire to my house. That wasn't boring at all. And they gave me a free dishwasher. But unfortunately, they gave me the same model and I didn't really like that model at all, or the brand. And it's chugged along for about 11 or 12 years, which I'm grateful for. Don't get me wrong, but I used to have to rewash a lot of the dishes when I took them out because the pump just wasn't very good. It's nothing worse than a bad pump. Heard it from me here on Joy. Anywho, and the new dishwasher actually gives in the manual a whole bunch of pictures of different ways you can stack the dishwasher. So, little Jace, stack those dishes any which way, flick it on, and I see you've gendered your dishwasher. It's a him dishwasher. See what he turns out. Does he turn out clean dishes? Have you overstacked them and therefore they're coming out unclean? Do you have them? Are they still dirty? Are they dirty, dirty dishes? So, yes, I say do whatever you like. It's a free country. It's free world. Well, for most of us, hopefully, that's what we aim for. So, yeah, stack your dishwasher however you like. And I'm going to play the music almost however I like, according to what the list is, because I've got to play what's in the stack because it's already loaded there. We've got some Jessie J coming up for you. And right now, Remy Andre with Haven, the clean edit. No dirty here. 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

0: It's 10:55 on your Thursday morning on Joy 94.9. I am CJ. That was Jessie J with Price Tag. Speaking of money, money, money, if you were listening to Joel, Mama Mish and Sass this morning, you would have heard me join them to discuss what Mama Mish and I are planning for Radiothon. It's a bit of an extra thing, so it's not my usual daytime show, which I will also be doing. It's not just their breakfast show, which Mama Mish will also be doing. We have lots of Radiothon stuff coming up very, very soon. Radiothon will be kicking off on Saturday, the 13th of June, and running right through till the 19th. I am going to talk way, way more about that in the next hour because we need money, money, money to produce the content that we have on Joy. And I'm going to speak to that a bit more later. Also, keep your questions coming in 0427 569 949, or email onair@joy.org.au. What do you want to know from me? You can even ask me about Radiothon stuff. I will talk about some of it, but maybe you have some more delving questions because Mama Mish and I have a pretty special program coming for you to take us to the top of the hour. Zara Larson's getting pretty ugly. I don't know if that's possible, Zara Larson, but it is the radio edit. 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
0: 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You're with
2: Who are you
0: CJ.
2: With? Yes, you are. You're with CJ. It is 2 minutes past the hour of 11. We're into our final hour, and as promised, I am going to talk all things Radiothon. Joy Radiothon is coming up. It's one of our favourite times of year. It goes crazy. There's so much awesome stuff going on. And I'm going to have a bit of a surprise of a new show for you. Radiothon only. I'm not going to tell you yet. I'm going to play you some music first, and then I'm going to fill you all in on all the Radiothon madness that will start from Saturday the 13th of June. Yes, I had to remember which month it was. I got so excited, my mind went blank for a second, because all I was thinking about was all the Radiothon things I'm going to be doing. We've got some Yes Boon coming up, but before that, Invisible Wings with Two Charm. You're on Joy 94.9.

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7: It is 14 minutes past the hour of 11, and yes, as promised, I am going to tell you what's going on in my world that I will be bringing to you for Joy's Radiothon 2026. So yes, absolutely, I will be on daytimes on Thursday and bringing you a range of diverse queer voices from a particular corner of our community, because that's what Joy is all about. It's about having our voices heard. It's about hearing the music we want to hear as a community. It's about hearing the voices, talking about the topics we want to talk about. And that's one of the things I've been saying for quite a few weeks now in the chit-chat around the office at Joy and online in our meetings, is that compared to any other radio station anywhere, Joy, from what I can see, has the most diverse range of content. I don't see any other stations, you know, stations have a particular angle or they're mainstream, but I don't see stations that have a sports program or more than one sports program, and then we'll also have a sexual health program, and then we'll also have mental health programs, and then have a science program, and then have a gaming program and a music program, and daytimes and breakfast and drive all in one. Where do you go anywhere else on any other radio station and find that diversity and inclusion of so many corners of our beautiful community and representing all of us and our allies and supporting each other and gaining support? So Joy is incredibly important. We have our massive once a year, like annual fundraiser, which is our Radiothon, which will be running from the 13th of June, which is a Saturday, until the 19th of June, the following Friday. And there is going to be huge amounts of stuff going on, but something that has never been done before, well, not to my knowledge, and I've been sort of around Joy on and off for quite a few years, and I've had friends that have been here for 15, 20 years in all its different positions, you know, places and locations. Mama Mish and I will be bringing you the very first, the inaugural Joy Slumber Party. The Joy Radiothon Slumber Party will kick off at 11 p.m. on Saturday night, the 13th of June. Now, I know that some of you, yes, you may be stay-at-homers, so you will be there to clock on and listen to us. But other people go, but hang on, Saturday night, party night, I go out, I might be at an event, I might be at the Lead, could be anywhere. So, you know what? That's why we're running all night. It is live. It is in person. It will be live streamed, and we will be there for every single hour. It doesn't matter whether you started with us at 11 or whether you roll in the door at 3 a.m. and go, oh, I'm tired. I just need to get my shoes off and have a snack. Well, absolutely. Jump on the airwaves. Jump on your app. Jump online. Go to the live stream. You can watch us. You can hear us. You can listen to us. You can ignore us and just do whatever, but we'll still be there. We'll still be on your airwaves, and we will be in your eyeballs as well, because we will be live streamed. All the frivolity and antics, anything you can imagine for a slumber party, and we are still blocking out. So if you have suggestions for things that Mama Misha and I can do, we will be having guests. We will be having some other Joy volunteer broadcasters joining us. But if you have any ideas, text in 0427-56949 or email onair@joy.org.au. What do you think a really great slumber party should include, so I can sit down with Mama Mish and see if we can make your dreams come true? And this is an all-inclusive slumber party. 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We want you all to join us. So this is and fully engaged. We want to hear from you on the night. So from 11 p.m., get everyone together, put your gym jams on, and CJ in her PJs, and Mama Mish will be bringing you the Joy Radiothon Slumber Party. I want to hear from you. What do you want to have included in our slumber party? We'll see if we can, because remembering, it's overnight. So the rules are different overnight, and we will, of course, be bringing you banging tunes. Speaking of banging tunes, let's bring you some more. We're going to have some Demi Lovato very soon, but right now, Golden Boy by Freya Sky. You are on Joy 94.9.

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9: Vic Bears aqua aerobics. I'm sorry, but that's something that I think sounds really cool. So for anyone who doesn't listen to the CSAs, you're missing out. I know some people like to go and have a cup of tea when they, you know, the what we conventionally call ads come on, but our CSAs let us know what's going on in the community and what's available to you. And could you imagine a whole bunch of bears in a pool? Huh? Seriously, get on it. It's 11:30 on the news on Joy 94.9. You are with CJ. I am talking all things Radiothon. Yes, besides having my daytime show, which will be on the 18th of June, on the 13th of June, day one of Radiothon, Mama Mish and I are kicking it off with the absolutely insane, unhinged, incredible, fun and frivolous Joy Radiothon Slumber Party, the first ever. We are inviting all of you to join us. 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Might run till 9 AM. Doesn't matter whether you've got plans to go out. You can come home and join us. You can listen to us in your car. Wear your pajamas in your car. Wear your pajamas to wherever you're going. Going to the lead, wear your pajamas. Going to Dyke, wear your pajamas. Going to Hanky, wear your pajamas. Although Hanky's usually on Fridays. But anyway, doesn't matter where you're going. Going out for dinner, pajamas. It's a pajama party. Join us. There will be hair braiding. There will be nail painting. There will be midnight snacks. There will even be ghost stories. And yes, there will be the absolutely necessary, cannot have a slumber party without Mama Mish and CJ pillow fight. That will happen. And there will be ways that you can be involved in said pillow fight. But you'll have to wait for that. And while you're waiting and thinking and deciding what else you might like to hear or see, you know, see, because we will be live streamed at the Joy Radiothon Slumber Party, yes, 11 PM on Saturday night, the 13th of June. While you're thinking about that, I'm going to play some music. So have a think. Let me know what you might want to hear or see for the Slumber Party, 0427569949, or email me onair@joy.org.au. Remember, it's overnight, so all content will be considered within community guidelines, but they're a lot looser overnight. You know, the feathers can fly. But right now, while you're thinking, here's some think music. Jade Lamack, Running Home, the radio edit. 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
4: 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It is Joy 94.9, Thursday morning, daytimes. I'm playing you Australia's most uplifting music mix. I always say Australia's most uplifting music mix. I just should say, the most uplifting music mix, because I know there are people overseas that hear us. And I'm sure there are some intergalactic beings, some aliens that are tuning in from out of this planet that can hear our music too. That's just my theory. Anyway, I digress. I'm talking all things Radiothon, letting you know about Mama Mish and my CJ in my PJs Radiothon slumber party that will kick off at 11 p.m. on Saturday, the 13th of June, to start off our Radiothon week for 2026. And I have to say, this is a reminder now. About 3 weeks ago, we were discussing on Thursday daytimes, you were all messaging in telling me what things you were baking, baked goods, and I was asking people what their favourite baked goods were. There was a little method to my madness by the end of that show, because we have to do an 8 to 10 hour show. And besides the midnight snacks, which will involve, you know, Tim Tam slams and ice cream, after a little while, the hot chocolate goes cold, the ice cream goes melty, but we've got to survive 8 to 10 hours here in the studio, poor Mama Mish and I, and Silent Jack is going to be in also doing some production for us, making sure the live stream comes straight to you while you're enjoying your slumber party wherever you're going to be. And I think we are going to need some nourishment. So this is my official call out for baked goods of any kind or snacks to get us through the Joy Radiothon slumber party. Slumber party themed things or not, doesn't matter. We're not going to survive if we don't eat. Of course, we will not be eating in the studio. That is not permitted around the desk. Rude. That's not a thing. But we will definitely have the snacks close by, out the door, be sneaking out, grabbing a few. So if you would like to donate some snack goods for the Joy Radiothon slumber party, do let me know. You can message 0427569949 or email on air at joy.org.au or call the office 1300 569 4949. Tell us that you'd like to donate something. Tell us what it is and I will arrange for you to drop it off. It can be during the week. You can drop it off on the Friday. It'll have to be during the day when we have people in the office. We will label it Joy Radiothon slumber party only, and we will share who has brought in what and how amazing it is and what it tastes like. Sadly, we can't have a food fight in the studio. That's very slumber party too. But yes, definitely taking all donations for baked goods for the Radiothon slumber party. Get your thinking caps on. Let us know what you're going to be donating to us, because we're going to need it. It can also be drinks, some hot toddies, thermos full of hot chocolate, some schmellows, marshmallows that is. So yes, let us know while you're thinking over the next few minutes and the next week, and you're going to message me, and I know you are. We're going to keep playing some amazing music for you. We've got Samaria coming up right now, Huntrix, EJ, Audrey, Nuna, and Ray Army with Golden. 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

0: You're with CJ. It's 11:54 on Thursday morning. It is the end of the morning drive, daytime drive, silly me. Daytime show absolutely coming up after midday, or at midday actually. Right after the news is the All Aussie Lunchbox Hour for your afternoon on Joy. We have been talking all things Radiothon, the Mama Mission, CJ and her PJs, slumber party is going to be happening. It will be hectic. It will be unhinged. It will be fun. And we'd like you all to join us. Grab your jammies, grab your friends, grab your pets and your sleeping bags and your snacks. 11 p.m. Saturday night, the 13th of June is when it kicks off. It's going to be at least 8 hours. It's going to be hectic. And we are calling out for nourishment, baked goods, snacks, coffees, hot chocolate, marshmallows, you name it. All donations will be happily received, and whatever's left over, we will leave for the other broadcasters on Joy for Radiothon Week. But we're going to kick it off with us first. So if you want to donate, we will be gratefully accepting donations. To take us to the top of the hour, the birthday girl of today, yes, Ms. Kylie Minogue, of course, with Love at First Sight. Yes, many of us felt that when you released your first single. In fact, many of us felt that, Kylie, when you stepped onto our screens as Charlene all those years ago in Neighbours. Kylie's going to take us to the top of the hour. I've been CJ. Next week, I'll still be CJ. Stay tuned for the All Aussie Lunchbox on Joy 94.9.
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7: 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Hey baby, one more
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1: So I was sitting there in the bar and this guy came up to me and he said, "My life stinks." And I saw his gold credit card and I saw the way that he was looking at people across the room and I looked at his face and, you know, quite a good looking face. And I just said, "Dude, your perspective on life sucks."

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1: Tune in to Science Queries, where Dr. Kat puts science under the microscope and brings the joys of discovery to the airwaves. What actually is quantum theory? Why is the sky blue? How do we fight off infections? Every week, explore everything from the ever-expanding massive cosmos to microscopic cells in our bodies and hear from trailblazing queers working in science, technology, engineering, and mathematics. It's curious and it's fabulous. 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
5: Radio News. Good afternoon, I'm Peter Hislop. South Australian police say no evidence has been found suggesting 4-year-old Gus Lamont was abducted from a remote property. Gus was last seen playing on a dirt mound at Oak Park Station in September last year. Police have searched the station for the 11th time, prompted by recent heavy rain, but have found no further evidence. Detective Superintendent Darren Filk says the next step is an aerial search.
6: I'd just like to say to the Task Force Horizon members who have worked tirelessly on this for 8 months, thank you. It's a tough job. It's relentless, it's demoralising at times, but they've done a great job. So thank you to them, but we're not going to let up.
5: The Bureau of Meteorology is warning of heavy rainfall, damaging winds and flooding in New South Wales and Queensland as wet weather persists. In the last 24 hours to 9 a.m. this morning, highest rainfall totals were recorded in Tasmania, resulting in some moderate flooding. Heavy rains have since eased. The Bureau's Sarah Scully says heavy rainfall and storms will extend from the Hunter in New South Wales to southeast Queensland.
7: Now, with all of this heavy rainfall and severe thunderstorms, community impacts could include both flash and riverine flooding, but as well hazardous driving conditions with water across roads that may cause some travel disruptions. But this rainfall is quite welcome for a large part of our agricultural community that were particularly rainfall deficient.
5: A state funeral has been formally announced for former Australian of the Year and motor neuron disease research advocate Neil Danaher. The funeral will be held on Wednesday, June 10 at the MCG. In a statement, the Danaher family says Neil was deeply grateful for the extraordinary support and kindness he received from the Australian community throughout his life. In lieu of flowers, they have requested donations to the charity Fight MND. The National Productivity Commission will begin an inquiry into regulatory barriers which are holding up housing construction. In new policies announced today, the federal government will also pour $40 million for new modular homes involving pre-made bathroom pods, wall panels and facades. Housing Minister Claire O'Neill says her department is looking for innovations to increase supply.
8: At a time when housing affordability is under such pressure and home ownership rates are declining, we just cannot keep tilting the playing field away from first home buyers. It's not fair, and we need to change it.
5: A New South Wales Parliamentary Committee into the Reconstruction Authority's performance after the East Coast severe weather event in May last year has made 23 recommendations. Intense rain and flooding battered the mid-north coast and Hunter regions, killing 5 people and isolating more than 48,000, mainly in Taree. The committee found the authority strengthened disaster recovery efforts after the 2022 mid-north coast floods, but further improvement could be made on interagency coordination and the Resilient Homes program. And Queensland police are investigating an incident involving a drone attempting to fly contraband items into the Townsville Correctional Complex. On May 17, prison officers brought down a drone carrying $1 million worth of contraband, including illicit drugs, syringes and a mobile phone. Police are urging anyone with information to come forward. Turning to sport, and in AFL, Collingwood are looking at a different approach for Darcy Moore following his moderate grade hamstring injury during last week's win over West Coast. He's not expected to return to the field for at least a month. Coach Craig McRae says it's been a frustrating year for him, and given his body feedback, the club needs to do something different.
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3: 4 minutes past four. Welcome to Joy Drive. Warren Andrew here. Thank you so much for joining us this afternoon. Coming up on the show, would you pay to go to a stranger's wedding? Because people are queuing up to do it. We'll find out why with Lauren Rosewarne a little later on. We've got a drive dilemma that reaches back to one of the most painful periods in our community's history. Also, we'll cross to Canberra, toxic firefighting foam, a major tax shake-up, and another big resignation from the anti-corruption watchdog. Noah Seckham will join us live from Canberra with all the details. Plus, from ancient kings and Roman emperors to Donald Trump and Xi Jinping, why are we still judging world leaders by the way they shake hands? And where did this strange human ritual even come from? But up first, what happens when art becomes a lifeline? A major new Melbourne exhibition is opening the door to stories most of us never hear from hundreds of First Peoples artists whose lived experience of incarceration. Some of the works are confronting, some deeply beautiful, and some might completely change the way we think about prison healing and second chances. You can join in the conversation at Your Drive Show. 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

0: Stevie Rexha, New Religion on Joy Drive. Coming up, what happens when art becomes a lifeline? A major new Melbourne exhibition. It's opening the door to stories most of us never hear. We'll find out about it next.
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2: 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The text of this advertisement has been approved by the Minister for Health, required by Section 40 of the Human Tissue Act 1982, Victoria, September 2025. Joy sponsor.
0: This week at Rising, don't miss the limited run of Voyage into Infinity by masked performance artist Narcissista. And in music, catch electro goth artist Trust on his first tour to Australia, or the late night kick-ons underneath the Paramount Food Court. Catch Voyage into Infinity at Festival Hall June the 4th and 5th, and Trust at Hamer Hall on June the 4th, and the Bass Lounge at Paramount Food Court June the 5th. Joy sponsor.
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1: What happens when someone who spent years being defined by a prison number suddenly gets to be seen as an artist instead? Well, a major new exhibition, it's called Confined 17. It's opening in Melbourne, featuring almost 500 works by 424 First Peoples artists with lived experience of incarceration. But this exhibition feels bigger than art. It's about identity, culture, healing, shame, survival, and the moments that can pull someone back from the edge. Susanna Day is the CEO of The Torch and joins us in the studio. Susanna, welcome to Drive.
2: Thanks for having me.
1: Now, when someone walks into Confined 17, what's the reaction you notice first from them?
2: Oh, it's usually, it's kind of both wow, but also the horror that 424 people are locked up in the Victorian prison system. And of course, the number is much higher than that. I think that people are astounded by the skill and the talent that exists inside, because perhaps they've been told to write off these men and women. But in fact, what they are producing is quite beautiful and astounding.
1: Just on that, most of us

0: probably have a mental image of, of what prison art looks like. Then you walk in, and what are we seeing? Carved emu eggs for a start.
1: Yeah, a huge amount of paintings, because that is a really safe practice. People have been told they're allowed to do that in their cells at night. People in Victoria are often locked down at 4 p.m. in the afternoon, and then they're not let out until 8 a.m. So it is a practice that people are welcome to do in their cells. So we are seeing a lot of painting. What we've done this year is 10 of our artists have painted every single surface.
0: Oh, really?
1: So it's super, super colourful. It's a rainbow explosion. And I think that what we're trying to do, not to be twee being on Joy FM, but it is joyous. You know, we're trying to show the resilience and the pride and, yeah, the beauty of First Nations art.
0: It must be such a needed outlet to be able to do artwork and create art in that silent period, because I wouldn't know what to do with myself.
1: So many of our artists talk about how once they're putting paintbrush to canvas, they're escaping. They're down by the river. They're back home at their kitchen table. The hours and the minutes, they kind of fly by, and that is what the art of the torch does for artists. It's healing, and it's making sure that that time in prison is a little bit easier.
0: Is there a work in the exhibition where knowing the story behind it changes everything you know and how you see it?
1: Oh, my gosh, of course. We've had artworks by artists who've painted on their bed sheets.
0: Oh, wow.
1: Because they haven't had the canvas available. We had a beautiful birdcage a couple of years ago that was made entirely of popsicle sticks, because that was a medium that the artists had access to. So I think, in fact, the artwork stories, in fact, we've asked our audience, why do they buy an artwork? And the biggest reason is the artwork story.
0: Now, there's a line from one artist saying making art connected them to culture more deeply than they expected. For some artists, is there sort of a grief mixed into that as well?
1: That's a really, really good question. I think that what people underestimate, particularly non-Aboriginal Australia, is the power and the importance of understanding who you are culturally. I'm a granddaughter of a stolen generation survivor. She was stolen in March 1935 and taken 1,000 kilometres away from home. And that grief, living as an Aboriginal woman but not knowing who you are, not knowing your language, not knowing what marks to make, if we can fill that void for our artists, it makes you feel more whole, it makes you feel more proud, and it makes you feel more confident to be a really productive and valuable member of society.
0: So the stolen generation, the effects didn't just impact those who were stolen, it also impacted the family coming after them as well.
1: Absolutely. Like, I think that, in fact, that generation above me, my parents' generation, they weren't able to celebrate who they were. They, in fact, hid very much who they were, and my grandma certainly did that post-orphanage. And so it's actually on our generation, and so many of our artists are in this exact same camp, in that kind of grandchild generation, that we are trying to reclaim and take up space and learn who we are, learn our language, learn our mark making. And you can absolutely see that on show. People are trying to tell their stories, and some are contemporary and some are more traditional.
0: Now, you meet the artists. Do you notice the impact it has when they do the art on the healing process as well?
1: Absolutely. And I think the difference between what the Torch does and what other arts organisations do is in Victoria, we have the Aboriginal Arts Policy, and this year we are marking the 10 years of it. If you are in Victoria and you are First Nations, either on remand or sentence, you can sell your artwork and earn income. And so the money, a part of that money goes into your canteen spend, so that you have the dignity of being able to buy what you need, like shampoo, conditioner, extra food. But you can also have a bit of that money that's in your withheld given back to your family, so that instead of the money coming in from your family and you being a financial burden, and that, of course, adds shame and that worthlessness, you can, in fact, pay money out, or you can support your family, or you have the money available to you when you get out. So I think that's, you know, there's the cultural identity piece, but there's also the economic justice piece.
0: What's the impact of the shift in how they see themselves when they're selling their artwork?
1: Oh, so many of our artists talk about when they went to prison, they had only ever been told they were junkies, they were worthless, they had no value, and many are often on the edge of leaving this world. And I think the having that strengths-based pride of people coming in and telling you, no, you have something to say, we want to see your work. And then when they see themselves on the wall for the first time in a beautiful gallery setting, and it is a stunning exhibition, it changes everything for them and it changes everything for their kids.
0: So do they get released to see the exhibition?
1: Yeah, so we support artists all the way through their incarceration and then beyond. So we actually allow to engage and disengage as they like. So we have some of our artists that have been in the program for 15 years post-release. And so this is a lifelong journey and a lifelong community that they can be part of.
0: In terms of before they go into prison, do a lot of them say afterwards, I never thought that I would be creating art. I never thought I had this creativity in me. And they've gone in and they find this and it becomes their career. Is that what happens?
1: All of the time. And I think we forget that actually creativity is, it shouldn't be a privilege, but in this country it is. Mm. We're not nurtured in that way. Schooling, you know, sometimes just doesn't give it to us. And there's a freedom and a privilege to making art. So many of our artists, they never, ever, ever would have had the resources to kind of create something. And so by giving them the resources, we're giving them opportunity and choice.
0: Now, this exhibition also marks 10 years since First Peoples artists in Victoria prisons were allowed to legally get the money from selling the art. That's decades of advocacy took that, didn't it?
1: Yeah, over 40 years of advocacy from the Victorian Aboriginal community. And then importantly, 10 years ago, the Australian community came together and were united, i.e. we received bipartisan support to pass the Aboriginal art policy. So both sides of government said, it's important that we see and we hear what artists want to say from inside prison.
0: That's fantastic, and rare that we see it from both sides of government. Absolutely. As well. We're chatting with Susanna Day, the CEO of Torch, about this exhibition, Confined 17, which is happening in Melbourne. 500 works by 424 First Peoples artists with lived experience of incarceration. Now, there's a powerful part, isn't there, of this exhibition where audiences hear directly from artists through interviews on country and in their homes. How powerful is that?
1: There's a beautiful five video channel installation, if you will, that plays on a loop right as you come in the door. It's a beautiful work by Wiradjuri filmmaker Joshua Scott, and it tells five artists' journeys and stories of how they themselves have done the work to bring themselves to in community and productive members of community.
0: There's also a major focus on women's artists as well.
1: Yeah, we are really excited to see over 40 women artists and non-binary artists part of this show. Our women are going from strength to strength. There's only two female prisons in Victoria. We work in both of them. Mm. And we are really nurturing their creativity and their culture, and particularly through weaving. So there's a beautiful installation of woven baskets.
0: I was shocked to hear that Indigenous women are the fastest growing prison population in Victoria as well.
1: The bail reform will not help that in any way.
0: Let's talk about your grandmother, who's, as you mentioned, survived the Stolen Generations. Does working in this space ever make it impossible to ignore how connected those histories still are?
1: It's funny, I worked in the mainstream arts for probably 15 years of my career thus far, and then there was this turning point in 2019 where I realised I had to go and work with mob because I had a hell of a lot of healing to do myself as an Aboriginal woman who didn't know who she was and didn't feel part of a community. And so every day I'm reminded of the scars of colonisation, but also of the hope that if you give Aboriginal people the tools to make change, then like our organisation, but many others that are doing really tough work in this space, we can see change and we can see transformation. And we can see really positive stories that are intergenerational.
0: The Torch, now you say people connected to the program are far less likely to return to prison, which I think is fantastic. From what you've seen, what is it about creativity and cultural connection that can change someone's direction completely? Not just enjoyment of producing art, but keep them out of that cycle of going back into prison.
1: When you are told that you are nothing and that you will amount to nothing, then you really do have nothing to live for. But if you are told that you are something, that you are an artist, that you are a respected cultural leader, you have everything to live for. And that is the shift. There's the economic participation part, and I think that helps and it goes a long way to feeling not reliant on Centrelink, not reliant on a legal income. But when you are told that you can be something, it literally changes people's can change people's like brain chemistry. And they actually want to do something for you. They want to kind of like please you in some ways, but they also want to please themselves because they actually can see what being celebrated looks like and it feels like.
0: The thing that strikes me, it's so easy for us to judge, isn't it? And to think, you know what, no, we've made a decision. We're judging you as this and that's it. And not look at what the other things we can give you, the tools, like you just said, the possibilities. We don't look at that, do we? And the reasons behind why they're in there.
1: I believe wholeheartedly in second, third, fourth chances. I don't think Australian culture says that we should cancel people completely. Mm. And these people, for many of them, it's petty crimes that they're landing in prison. For many of them, they just need some tools, some resilience, and some belief in themselves to change their lives. And I believe that so many people in prison have absolutely something to say, have something to contribute, and often have children that, you know, if we can just try and reunify and keep together, then we're not going to continue this cycle of toxic behaviour. I very much believe in our program and I really believe in rehabilitation.
0: If we want to find out more information about what The Torch does, check out the website.
1: Yeah, absolutely. We register 2,000 artworks every year. Our gallery is online, so you can be sitting tonight scrolling on your couch. 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You don't actually even need to technically go to Confine 17 to buy an artwork. I do recommend you do. It's really beautiful. But yeah, all of the work is available online, thetorch.org.au.
0: Susanna, great to chat with you. Thank you for coming in.
1: Thanks, Warren. Thanks for having me.
0: That is Susanna Day, CEO of The Torch. Confined 17, it's running until June 14 at Glen Ira City Council Gallery, which is in Caulfield. Guided tours, workshops and artist talks are all part of the program. 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

0: It's Agnes. Wake up on Joy Drive. It's time for our Drive Dilemma, which we have every Thursday here on Joy. And that is where you get to email in something that you need help with, a decision maybe, something's difficult, maybe something's come up from your past. This one that came in this week, it's quite an emotional one. And I thought, you know what, we'll do it this week. It came in from Michael. And it says, "Dear Warren, I've been carrying something for a very long time, and honestly, I don't know what to do. My partner passed from an AIDS-related illness in the early 90s. We were together for nearly 11 years, and back then his family never fully accepted that he was gay. And when he became sick, things became very ugly very quickly. I was blamed for his illness. I was shut out of decisions near the end of his life, excluded from the funeral arrangements. And after he passed away, I was basically erased. I lost not only the person I loved, but an entire part of my life overnight, and it broke me for years. I rebuilt my life slowly and eventually made peace with never hearing from any of them again. But last week, completely out of nowhere, his younger sister contacted me through Facebook. She said, 'The family has changed a lot over the years, and they realize now how wrong things were.' She told me they'd love to reconnect and hear stories about him because they barely knew that side of his life. And part of me feels emotional even reading that. But another part of me remembers exactly how abandoned and humiliated I felt when I needed compassion the most. Honestly, I don't know if reopening that door would heal something in me or just hurt all over again." And that is signed by Michael. Michael, thank you so much for getting in touch. This one's really stayed with me because this isn't just about family conflict. It's about surviving a period of time that was incredibly painful for so many people in our community. And I think what makes this emotional is that two things can be true at once. That is, people can genuinely change. Families can grow. Shame and fear can soften over decades. But that doesn't erase what someone lived through. And when someone hurts you at the worst moment in your life, it changes something permanently. I also keep thinking about that line, "They want to hear stories about him," because part of Michael probably carried those memories alone for years. So what do you do with that? Do you protect the peace you fought hard to rebuild? Or do you open the door and see whether healing is possible? So, Drive family, we want to hear from you. Could you reconnect with people who abandoned you during the hardest time of your life? Or are some wounds simply too deep to reopen? The text number 0427 569 949. Let's help out Michael.
1: This is Joy Drive.

0: Joy Drive. It's Rick Astley. We're helping out Michael today for our Drive Dilemma. That has stopped playing. We got a message, an email that came through for today's Drive Dilemma. It was from a man whose partner passed from an AIDS-related illness in the early 90s, and he said the family blamed him, shut him out near the end of his partner's life, and even excluded him from the funeral. And decades later, the partner's younger sister has reached out saying the family has changed and wants to reconnect. So what would you do? Would you reopen that door after all those years, or are those wounds too deep that you keep that door bolted shut? So we want to know from you. 0427 569 949. Lots of texts coming in so far. We'll get to those. But up next, we'll chat to Noah Seckham from Canberra about politics.
1: Text now on 0427 569 949. Joy Drive.
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0: 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Politicians, policy and what's happening in Parliament. 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
1: Noah Seckham is a political reporter with the Community Radio Network. Noah, good afternoon.
2: Good afternoon, Warren.
1: Now, Noah, the firefighting foam story has been dragging on for years, and now the federal government is taking legal action. Tell us about that.
2: Yes, well, for people who haven't been following it, essentially a certain type of firefighting foam that we've been using on defence sites across the country, essentially as a training instrument, contains PFAS chemicals, or what are often called forever chemicals, and they do have a fancier name, which I always get wrong, which I'll get to at some point. And essentially the concern is that because they don't break down naturally in the environment, they are of concern to any communities that happen to live near some of these sites that have used it. In Australia, we understand there are about 28 defence training sites that have used it in the past. Now I have the name. Formerly, they're called per- and polyfluoroalkyl chemicals. And the good thing about them, as in their function, is that they're fire-resistant, they're non-stick, and they're water-resistant. So in theory, they're great, but in practice, there are concerns. So the government has announced today that it's actually suing the company 3M, who you might have seen selling sticky tape, among a thousand other things. They manufactured this foam many decades ago, and the government's suing them over the costs to sort of revitalize the environments where the foam has been used. So already the government says they've spent about $1.3 billion in fixing the immediate premises of these defence sites, but also looking at the water supplies and environment in the surrounding communities. So they're expecting that there will still be further costs. So that's why they're suing 3M for damages up to $2 billion.
1: Well, these chemicals are everywhere. And like you said, they stay in the environment basically forever. I had to buy some cables last week, and I needed them for outdoor use, and they were fire resistant, water resistant, and everything resistant. And then I was looking down, and I think they had these chemicals in them. They're everywhere.
2: They are. And it's worth noting that there are about, I think it's 14,000 varieties that have been listed by different organisations, by the World Health Organization or the EU. Other jurisdictions have said we just should stop using any type of these chemicals. In Australia, we've banned three. And the one that's in the foam, the aqueous film forming foams, or AFFF, have been phased out, but I don't believe they've been given the same treatment as the others. So they haven't been used. They've been phased out in Australia since 2003, but it wasn't fully replaced until about July 2012. So these are things that have been around for a little while. Now, when you say that, yes, there are PFAS chemicals around, yeah, they're in a lot of things, I believe. Even paper straws have them. So there's a concern that even the way that Australia approaches how we measure the safety of these chemicals is kind of back to front. We are testing to see which ones cause harm instead of checking to see which ones are safe, if that makes sense, and then allowing them to be introduced. So there's still a bit of a discussion beyond today's development of how we approach the rest of these PFAS chemicals in daily life, how we regulate them. But for now, it's this immediate sort of government action is suggesting that there's some movement and there's certainly a drive to do something.
1: Meanwhile, the government's tax changes have officially entered Parliament. And as always, everyone's trying to work out whether they'll personally be better or worse off. What are the key changes being proposed?
2: So this is going to make me sound like a broken record, because since the budget, we've been talking about probably the same three things. It's the capital gains tax discount changes, which is getting rid of it altogether and introducing a flat rate of 30% from July next year. It's grandfathering negative gearing, but getting rid of it except for new builds in the future. And it's also this $250 tax refund for the Working Australia tax offset, or the WATO. So all these three things, which are mildly related if you squint, have all been thrown together into one piece of legislation to hopefully pass Parliament in one go. Because Labor is trying to put the Coalition in a bit of a sticky situation, because the Coalition is against the changes to the CGT discount and negative gearing. But if they disagree with that, that means that they also are voting against the tax offset, which the government will leverage and say, hey, look, you've you're voting for higher taxes again. And so expect a lot of that. just brace yourself. Now, as for when we're actually going to see these things past Parliament, it's going to be a little while yet. It will still be quick, but it won't be till the end of June, because the legislation itself has to go to a Senate committee for people to kind of pull it apart, because it has provision, it has money that needs to be sorted out by the 1st of July. So it's kind of like an urgent thing. This is just standard process. Whether or not this is enough time is still up for debate. The Coalition are saying they'll work with anyone who will oppose them. Independent MPs like Allegra Spender are saying that the public isn't actually on board with what's happening just yet. We need to make sure we're all on the same page before these pass. And the government wants it done before the winter break, which is in early July. So clock's ticking, and the government has said that there'll be further amendments down the road. They're just going to get this through first. So,
1: How much longer will the opposition be the opposition?
2: Oh, look, come back in 2028, I suppose, when we go to another vote. But yes, and that does actually raise an interesting point. There's the Nationals today are now saying that the government should have taken these tax changes to an election. Well, they should do it again. We should go to a vote now over these tax changes in a similar way to how the GST was handled at the turn of the century. That's a little different because they were introducing this blanket tax on everything that affected everyone. So to have support from the public, it certainly makes more sense in that case. And in this instance, we're talking about changing an amendment that was introduced, I don't believe, as part of their election campaign in 99. And just winding it back, and it'll only affect a certain amount of people. And we heard from the Treasury Secretary today that it's going to benefit about 90% of young people. So there's optimism within the government that this will all work out fine.
1: Noah Seckenmaa, there's also major news from the National Anti-Corruption Commission, with the commissioner set to step down in July. This feels significant because the NACC was created with huge expectations around restoring trust in politics, which is what we need. What reason has been given for the resignation?
2: Well, this is interesting because Paul Brereton, the inaugural head of the NAC, the National Anti-Corruption Commission, he's stepping down 2 years early into his five-year term. And in a statement that we got on, I believe it was Tuesday afternoon, he said that it was a matter of his actions distracting from the purpose of the commission. However, he kind of said, placed the blame on the public and the media for the scrutiny that had been placed on him in particular. So Paul Brereton had come under fire for, while being the head of the NAC, still doing consultative work for the Inspector General of the Australian Defence Force. Now, when you're part of the National Anti-Corruption Commission, that covers everything government-related, which does include the Australian Defence Force. So the Governor-General sent him a letter and said, hey, you probably should not have anything to do with the Defence Force from here. We heard this in estimates this week. And Paul Brereton sort of took that on board, but he still did about 30 hours work over 3 years for that body while also the head of the NAC, which people have been quite critical of, including Independent Senator David Pocock and Green Senator David Shoebridge, who grilled him on this issue at Senate Estimates the other night. So there's a sense that he's aware that this is not helping the case of the NAC, and that him stepping down will help this. Now, he's also the second person in the leadership team to announce their resignation in recent weeks. One of the deputy commissioners has also announced she'll be stepping back, not for the same sort of reason. But it does leave two positions vacant on this rather important body, which some have also said is still ineffective because it doesn't have public hearings.
1: Politically, who now controls the next chapter for the NACC? Is the appointment of the next commissioner likely to become contentious or completely independent of politics?
2: Well, see, this brings up another point. We heard from one of the leading independent think tanks on integrity in public office and public arenas, and at the Centre for Public Integrity, they're saying that we should really be aware of how this process is going to roll out. They've put out a report just at the start of this week, like the day after it happened. It was amazing timing, really, for their end, saying that we need an independent body that decides who gets appointed, that it decides how these people are, how these agencies are funded, and how they are managed and scrutinized as they run. So they're saying that the issues in this process right now, we're going to see that play out with the next National Anti-Corruption Commissioner, whoever it is that's appointed, because it is mostly behind closed doors. It's someone being tapped on the shoulder by someone else. And unfortunately, it's a process that we won't really get too much of an insight on until they decide.
1: Noah Second, Federal Politics Reporter with the Community Radio Network. It's always good to chat with you. Thanks for keeping us up to date. But we go out with a song. What have you picked today?
2: Well, I've picked Marsha Hines, because yep. Why not? And I've picked one of her early singles, Fire and Rain, because it, well, you know, PFAS, I guess. And then also the final lines, which I think the last minute and a half of the song is amazing. The question of when will I see you again sort of thing. This one's for you, Paul, I guess.
1: Nice. Catch you next week.
2: See ya.

0: Marsha Hines. Fire and Rain on Joy Drive. We'll get to your drive dilemma SMSs soon. Lots coming in. Very emotional one today. I found it very emotional to read. I wasn't sure what to do with this one, but it's quite difficult. We'll revisit it after the news. 5 o'clock.
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8: Good afternoon, I'm Peter Hislop. The Nationals have called on the Prime Minister to dissolve Parliament and take budget tax reforms to an election. Legislation has been introduced to Parliament today, including a $250 working Australians tax offset and the end to the capital gains tax discount scheme. Nationals leader Matt Canavan says voters should decide on the reforms.
9: The Prime Minister should take his biggest tax increases in a generation to an election.
8: But Anthony Albanese has told the ABC that action wouldn't be in line with the Constitution.
10: We have elections every 3 years, and there's got to be a period closer to that before the Governor-General will agree to an election. So it once again just shows their desperation, frankly.
8: A woman with alleged links to Islamic State has been charged with two terror-related offences and has been remanded in custody to appear again on Monday. The 34-year-old woman returned home in September last year from Syria and was not part of one of the two groups who arrived this year. The charges both carry a maximum penalty of 10 years imprisonment. South Australian police say the 11th search of a remote property has failed to uncover new evidence relating to the disappearance of 4-year-old Gus Lamont. Gus was last seen playing at Oak Park Station before he was reported missing in September last year. It was hoped recent wet weather would uncover evidence near waterways. Now aerial searches will take place. Detective Superintendent Darren Filker says police don't believe the boy was abducted.
11: All of the people that we have contacted so far have been discounted as being involved in any way in Gus's disappearance. And as I said, there's not many people left on that list, and we'll continue to work through that. At this point in time, there is no evidence to suggest that Gus has been abducted.
8: Passengers who returned to Australia who were on board the cruise ship in the Spanish Canary Islands at the centre of the hantavirus outbreak will be in quarantine for 42 days. Health Minister Mark Butler says it's based on advice from the World Health Organisation. A national advocacy organisation for culturally and linguistically diverse older people says aged care services should provide interpreters and safe ways to report concerns about care. In a new report, the Aged Care Quality and Safety Commission has found many older people are unfamiliar with their rights. Paul Zanata is the manager of the Centre for Cultural Diversity in Ageing. He told National Radio News staff who are also culturally diverse can be supportive.
12: We also feel that aged care needs to be an attractive career, and it attracts workers and professionals from all cultures so that the cultural mix of staff represents those of people who use aged care services.
8: And the inaugural Australian Audio Awards will shortly get underway in Sydney. Several community broadcasters are up for a gong with 2RPH, 2SER, Win FM, Coast FM, Phoenix FM and Bay FM among nominees. Award categories include Best Breakfast Show, Best Australian Music Show and Best Specialist Program. And briefly, Australia Post has confirmed it will increase the cost of sending parcels as part of annual price determinations. From July 1, it will cost 5% more on average to send parcels. And in AFL tonight, St Kilda face Hawthorne at Marvel Stadium. Heavy rain in eastern states to settle later tomorrow. The Weather Bureau's Jonathan Howe has the forecast.
13: The surface trough and low pressure system off the east coast is generating widespread showers and thunderstorms, but conditions will gradually ease through the afternoon as weather systems push off into the Tasman Sea. For the rest of the country, though, we are seeing a broad ridge of high pressure that's maintaining mostly dry and mild conditions across northern Australia.
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0: Welcome back to Joy Drive. 5 minutes past five. We've got a drive dilemma because it's Thursday. If you've got a dilemma you'd like help with making a decision, you can email joydrive@joy.org.au with your dilemma. We'll read it on the radio and hopefully help you make the right choice. This week's one came from Michael. Very sad. It reminds a lot of us of a time that we'd rather forget in some ways. It says, "Dear Warren, I've been carrying something for a very long time and I honestly don't know what to do. My partner passed from an AIDS-related illness in the early 90s. We were together for nearly 11 years and back then his family never fully accepted that he was gay. And when he became sick, things became very ugly very quickly. I was blamed for his illness. I was shut out of decisions near the end of his life, excluded from the funeral arrangements, and after he passed away, I was basically erased. I lost not only the person I loved, but an entire part of my life overnight, and it broke me for years. I rebuilt my life slowly and eventually made peace with never hearing from any of them again. But last week, completely out of nowhere, his younger sister contacted me through Facebook. She said the family has changed a lot over the years and they realise now how wrong things were. She told me they'd love to reconnect and hear stories about him because they barely knew that side of his life. Part of me feels emotional even reading that, but another part of me remembers exactly how abandoned and humiliated I felt when I needed compassion the most. I honestly don't know if reopening that door would heal something in me or just hurt all over again." That's from Michael. The text number is 0427 569 949. I find this really difficult to read it. I saw a lot of people go through that and who were abandoned by their family in their time of need. It was very difficult. And for those of us who were supporting people with HIV, it was just horrible. It was a horrible time. So, Michael, we feel for you. Lots of messages coming in. This one here came in from Dom saying, "Hey, Warren, Michael, my heart goes out to you and thanks for sharing. Maybe go slow. Start with email, phone calls. Get a feel for the situation. More for your benefit than theirs. People do change, but there are some that don't. The slow approach should give you a sense if they have changed." That's from Dom, the truck driver. Jess in Fitzroy says, "This honestly made me feel emotional. So many people went through this and never really got to talk about it publicly." Mark in Werribee, "I'd hear the sister out. People really were different back then, even though it doesn't excuse the hurt. Sometimes families only realise what they've done years later when the fear and stigma are gone." Leanne says, "My uncle died during that era, and our family still carries the shame about how some relatives behave. Listening to this today, honestly, brought back a lot for me." And then Chris in St Kilda says, "Forgiveness is powerful, but nobody is owed access back into your life after abandoning you at your lowest point." Daniel says, "The saddest part for me is Michael carrying all those memories alone for decades. Imagine loving someone for 11 years. So sad. And then suddenly being erased from the story of their life." And this one as well. Lots of you getting in touch today. "Hi, Warren. This is from Brendan in Flemington. Without knowing the gentleman involved or the intricacies of the dynamics, I'd advise against any reapproachment. Too bad if the family now has guilty consciences. Look forward, not back. I can't see what the gentleman has to gain other than painful memories being dredged over. Apologies and regret. 4 decades later, change nothing. I hope he now has a happy and fulfilled life." That's from Brendan in Flemington. So, Michael, lots of people wanting to help you out. 0427 569 949 is the SMS number. What do you reckon Michael should do?
3: Joy Drive. Everybody.

0: See, Move Your Body on Joy Drive. This week's Drive Dilemma came from Michael. Michael, I hope you're listening because a lot of love is coming your way today. A message came through from Michael, whose partner passed away from an AIDS-related illness in the early 90s. He says the family blamed him, shut him out near the end of his partner's life, and even excluded him from the funeral. And decades later, the partner's younger sister has reached out saying the family has changed and wants to reconnect. So what would you do? Could you reopen the door after all those years? Jess says, no, we read Jess's before, sorry. We've got Alicia. My brother died in the 90s and his partner was treated terribly by parts of our family. I was younger then and didn't fully understand what was happening. But now I look back and feel sick about how alone he must have felt. Ben says, I don't think I could forgive being shut out of the funeral. That's huge. That's a moment you can never get back. And also, Renee saying the sister reaching out probably took courage too. There's pain on both sides here, even though Michael clearly carried the heavier burden. And this one, this is from another Michael saying, this made me cry in the car. A lot of younger people don't realise how lonely and cruel those years could be for gay men and their partners. Fear made people behave horribly, which is so true. Priya says, reconnect slowly. Sam, sometimes healing isn't about them deserving forgiveness. It's about not carrying the weight forever yourself. That's what stood out to me listening to this. Lauren, the line about being erased really got me. That's exactly what happened to so many people back then. Relationships disappeared from family history because people were ashamed. We'll find out what Lauren Rosewarne thinks. We'll chat to her next.
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1: Weddings used to be one of those deeply personal things. Family, friends, awkward cousins, someone crying during the speeches. But now there's a website letting strangers pay to attend weddings around the world. And some couples are opening the doors on purpose. So what does this say about us? Are weddings becoming experiences instead of intimate moments? Are people lonelier than ever? Or have we all just become obsessed with curated celebrations and wanting to belong to something for a night?
0: Gender, sexuality and pop culture. There isn't much Lauren Rosewarne doesn't know. And if she doesn't, we'll make it up.
1: Good afternoon, Lauren Rosewarne.
2: Hello, Warren. Thanks for having me.
1: Now, before we talk about the weddings, what advice would you have Michael, who emailed us about for this week's Drive Dilemma?
2: The story that had us all crying around different parts.
1: It's very
2: of the
1: sad.
2: As we listened. Yeah, this is a devastating story. Michael, I'm so sorry to hear this. So they've reached out because they want something from Michael. And I think we need to keep that in mind. I didn't hear in that email that they had any apologies. Yes, no. They've they're new people or they've seen the light or whatever, but it doesn't seem that they're contacting him to apologize. It seems they're contacting him because they want to milk him for stories. So I just think we need to be careful and balance that. If telling those stories will actually be something positive, which I totally see it can be, then gently feel free to share those stories if you're able. But if it's going to re-traumatize you, if these people are going to reopen wounds, you don't owe them anything. So I think the focus should be, if there is pleasure from telling those stories, go ahead. If you've got other people to share those stories with, though, I'd be erring on that side of it rather than getting back in touch with people who hurt you so badly.
1: I agree, Lauren. I reckon it was such a horrible time. But I like the way, if there's something in it for Michael, do it. But if not...
2: Because there is, and I don't want to underestimate talking about people who've died. It's hard, but as years go on, that's what you have left of them. Mm. And that can actually be really, you know, there's something beautiful about being able to talk to someone who remembers someone who was so important to you. And Michael may not have people in his life now, or many, who do remember him. So I think there is something that can come out of it, but it has to be balanced with the re-traumatization possibilities.
1: Good advice, Lauren. Now, would you ever invite strangers to your wedding?
2: I love this story because this is just really tapping into your and my special interests. Not only just going to a wedding full stop, but going to one of strangers and paying for it. So many layers of intrigue here.
1: There's something strangely emotional about this idea. Why do you think so many people instantly react with either that's ridiculous or where do I sign up?
2: Yeah. Look, I think there are people who love weddings. They love love, but they also love the pageantry of weddings. Because I think if you think in lots of ways, society has become more casual. You know, we don't dress up to go into town anymore. And there's, you know, less and less opportunities to put on fancy clothes and, you know, doll ourselves up. And I think there are some people who miss that and who look for opportunities to do that. And the idea of going to a wedding, particularly as you get older and your friends are all married, unless, you know, you fingers crossed, they'll divorce and do it again, you're probably not attending that many weddings as you get older. So perhaps this seems like it's a fun night out and an opportunity to dress up. That's for the people who are into it. For the others, this is me. I suspect this might be you, Warren.
1: There's you know me too well, Lauren.
2: There's an element of obligation to weddings where you go because you love the people and you're doing it begrudgingly, but you can't not go. Or if it's a distant friend, relative, whatever, you can just send a gift and not go. But it wouldn't be something you'd ever choose in a million years to do voluntarily. And for me, that's the idea that then you'd go to not only strangers, but pay for this experience. Seems very perplexing.
1: What do you think they're getting for paying it? Is it the party itself or the feeling of connection and belonging?
2: I think there's lots of reasons. One, I think, is the idea of potentially meeting people, if not a romantic partner. This idea that weddings are filled with singles and that people are in the mood for not only romance, but potentially, you know, in the backdrop of a wedding that they too might be swept up in the romance of the event. There's lots of films that have this idea of, you know, meeting someone at a wedding to be a sort of cute, meet cute thing. So I think there are some people who are doing it for that. There is this suggestion. It's a quirky date night. Again, I don't know about that. That would be for me like the world's worst first date is, oh, I've just booked us tickets at this rando's wedding. You're going to come with me. That's just as bad as if someone said to me, Lauren, we're going hiking. But anyway, for me, weird. But the other aspect, I think, is, again, this idea of everybody looking for things to do that are social media worthy. I think there's an element to that, yeah, where you're going along trying to get an experience, paying for an experience. Even if it's bad, it could be good for social media. Like one of the weddings that is advertised on the Not a Wedding Crasher website, which is the American website we're talking about, which is you can buy tickets to people's weddings. There's a Harry Potter themed wedding advertised on there. And I can imagine that the event could be super nerdy, but also a bit quirky. And I could see that there'd be people who'd be interested in that. Not me, but some people.
1: Here's a potential positive. If someone doesn't have, let's say, a big social circle, or maybe they've moved to a new city, maybe they're divorced. Or, you know,
2: yeah, look, networking. People. Yeah, networking, it seems, is one of the reasons. If you read some of the testimonials of people who've done this on their website, they're saying things like, yeah, it was, I met lifelong friends. I mean, I don't know how they're lifelong after you met them 2 weeks ago, but whatever. But they've met friends there. And look, I guess there is something to be said for being stuck on a table with strangers. You'll talk to them. And again, perhaps there's less and less opportunities in society to sort of find new people and meet new friends in a kind of between the chicken or pork or chicken or beef.
1: Lauren, there's also a voyeuristic side to it, isn't there, though? I mean, we've got emotion, drama, romance, rituals.
2: Yeah, and I mean, we've probably all between us have got some stories about weddings gone wrong. I went to one, I've got so many, but I went to one where the mother of the groom had drunk too much and started to do a striptease, and then there was a punch on. So a lot happened at that wedding. Yeah, and again, you know, you're still talking about it 20 years on, so I guess it's memorable, but would I want to go and pay for that spectacle? Probably not. But yeah, there is something there about sort of getting a sort of sticky beak into someone else's family dynamics as well. I guess for people who like reality television, there's a sort of element there of voyeurism. I don't have that kind of personality.
1: I can imagine, though, some couples would love the idea of, you know, extra energy in the room. There's more people dancing. You know, what if your friends don't sort of want to get up or anything? There's more applause, more atmosphere. Has social media changed how people think about the size and the spectacle of the celebrations?
2: Well, I think this is where the whole selling tickets part comes from, is people... Not all, but some people want a big extravaganza, but may not have enough people to fill the venue or can't afford to have that size, so have to sell tickets to it. Again, though, I think this is one of those, you know, one of the ads that I was reading, it's a couple who say in their ad, we don't have many friends. And it's like, yeah, I don't think you should be going ahead with this size wedding. Have it more intimate, because now what you're relying on strangers to buy tickets to your wedding, this seems very, you know, a bit of an insecure business model.
1: This one here, the text came in saying, I'd go for the food and leave before the speeches.
2: But have you ever, and I'd be interested to know, has anyone ever been to a wedding where the food was worth it, paying for? I haven't.
1: What's this? This one. Weddings are for your people, not strangers with FPOS cards. Well, they are paying. They do help pay for it, wouldn't they? They pay part of the bill.
2: Look, as a kid, half my family are Italian, and when I was growing up, lots of big, big weddings with loads of people. They couldn't possibly have known all the people that were there. So I think in some cultures, it's actually quite common to have a lot of people at weddings that you don't actually know. That's probably shaped my feelings about what a horrible idea this is.
1: And one more, I reckon some people would invite strangers purely so their wedding looks bigger on Instagram. Gee, the power of social media, honestly.
2: Well, I think, again, you've got to ask yourselves, who are you living for and paying for? Because, again, yes, you might sell some tickets, but you're not going to recoup the costs. And, again, do you want to be looking in 20 years' time back at the wedding photos and wondering who these weirdos are?
1: Oh, yeah. A friend of mine, hey, Paul, in St Kilda, if you're listening, sent me some photos from high school. first year uni, and I looked at the person who's standing next to me, and we're laughing our heads off. I can't remember who they are.
2: I know, and you sometimes see these in, in articles or online where someone will have a photo of a gathering which has had, lots of important people to them, but can't, work out who that person was, and they're almost doing a call out. Does anyone know who that person was? I guess now it's less common because facial recognition and social media, etc. But old photos, it is interesting who's that person in the background and, tracking them down.
1: Lauren, always good to talk with you. We'll talk to you next week.
2: We are not going to pay tickets to a wedding.
1: Let's go. It'd be fun. You and I'd have a ball.
2: Bitching in the corner.
1: Chat next week.
2: Talk to you then. Thanks, Lauren.
1: That's Associate Professor Lauren Rosewarne from the University of Melbourne.
0: This is Joy Drive.

0: Zara Larsson, Joy Drive at Midnight Sun. It's 19 minutes to 6. We're just chatting to Lauren Rosewarne about people paying to attend strangers' weddings. Dom says, I'm with, where do I get the tickets? Dom wants to go to the weddings. There you go, Dom. You can tell us what it's like. Simo says, do you tell the other guests you paid for a ticket or you just pretend that you're some long-lost distant second cousin? I imagine the guests would want you to pretend, but never know. They might be completely proud of having paid guests there. Coming up next, from ancient kings to Trump and Xi, when did humans start shaking hands and why? That's next.
1: Joy Drive.

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1: A handshake can last 2 seconds, but somehow it can tell us everything. Trust, power, respect, awkwardness, dominance, even rejection. And we see politicians doing it every day. Athletes do it after a match. And most of us barely think twice before reaching out our hand. But this gesture goes back thousands of years, and its history is far stranger than most of us realise. So why did humans start shaking hands in the first place? And why does it still carry so much meaning now? Associate Professor Louise Pryke from the University of Sydney is with us this afternoon. Louise, welcome.
2: Oh, thank you so much.
1: Now, it's strange when you think about it. Complete strangers touch hands within seconds of meeting. Why did humans start doing that in the first place, Louise?
2: It is quite remarkable, and it's amazing how enduring the handshake has been. So why we started doing it, no one's really quite sure, because it goes back probably before we had written records. And so nobody's actually written down why they started shaking hands. But the theory, the dominant theory, is that it's the gesture that's meant to show that you don't have a weapon and so you're safe to approach. So it's a gesture of trust. But undermining that gesture of trust a little bit is the shake, which I have only recently learned is thought to be for shaking out any weapons that you might have hidden up your sleeve.
1: Oh, wow. I had no idea that it was associated with weapons. So really, it's basically saying, you know what, I'm here. I'm no threat whatsoever. We're friends.
2: And it's, you know, we can, our bodies are going to be in agreement, because when you shake hands, it's actually so interesting. I never thought about it, because we do it so unthinkingly. Mm. That not there's so much you have to sync up with someone that you've only just met. Like, you've got to reach at the same time, you've got to have the same sort of pressure, and then you've actually got to get into kind of a rhythm with the shake. Like, everyone's shook hands with someone who was shaking really fast or really, really enthusiastically.
1: And it's quite funny, because when you do, if you shake hands with someone who perhaps isn't with your normal rhythm or what have you, you notice the difference. Like, if they squeeze your hand really tight, or if they go really fast, you really notice it, don't you?
2: Absolutely. You can notice that you're out of sync. And it's actually funny, because most of the time we do this thoughtlessly. We handle it, no problem. But in the future, they've been trying to train robots, I've discovered, to do this in the future. And robots find it really hard to shake hands for all those same reasons, because there's so many things that are involved that we do instinctively that the robots are like, how much pressure? Am I going to crush them? What's going on?
1: I wonder if also we've sort of evolved, and underlying the friendliness side of it too is, you know, if I get in rhythm with this person, it's showing that we're in sync, you know, almost like we're on the same page together.
2: Yeah, I think so. And I think that that idea is behind why we tend to put so much credence into watching political leaders shake hands with one another. Because we're sort of used to taking it with a grain of salt what they say, but for some reason when they shake hands we think, well, that's probably got some truth to it.
1: That's interesting, isn't it? Because you know, we saw Xi Jinping and Donald Trump shake hands only a couple of weeks ago, or last week, and I wonder how much of that was staged and how much was authentically, you know what, I really want to work with you.
2: Yes, exactly, because the political handshake has a very long history. It actually goes back 3,000 years to the first depiction of a handshake that we find in ancient Mesopotamia, which is modern-day Iraq. And the king of Assyria is shaking hands with the king of Babylon, which is quite remarkable, because Babylon and Assyria just do not get along for about 600 years. And so it's this striking moment of unity where they're signing a treaty by shaking hands. And we see at so many big political moments things being sealed with the handshake, because that's meant to show, yes, we're finally syncing up, we're finally in agreement. And also it's a very public way of showing that.
1: Why do you think that people analyse every second of them, you know, a public or political handshake, almost like they are revealing something deeper? Why do you think we pay so much attention to them?
2: I think it's because, I think from our own experiences shaking hands every day, we're aware of how much variation there can be. And also, if you're having a bad handshake, that you know about it. And so I think we can probably think that we can see the same thing happening with our political leaders. But it's kind of like its whole area. Like, people look at who's got their hand on top is meant to show dominance. Some politicians, Donald Trump is apparently known for doing the hand hug, which is where you put both hands around the other person's hand. And then as well, there's the question of who reaches for the hand first. You know, who's more keen to get involved in the handshake?
1: You know, after this conversation, I feel like I sort of just put my hand out automatically and shake someone's hand. But I think now we're all going to overanalyze. Are we doing it right? Is it the right speech? Should I go first? This, but so much of it is in our subconscious, isn't it? We just do it automatically.
2: We do it automatically, but it's funny because it's a gesture that we do every day that has a really long history, and we kind of associate it with just being like, hello. But sometimes in the ancient world, it was quite a religious gesture as well. And so it's something that we do physically that over time has really been quite dynamic and constantly changing its meaning.
1: We're chatting with Associate Professor Louise Pryke from the University of Sydney about the strange political and surprisingly emotional history of the handshake. Louise, I found it fascinating that in ancient Greece, handshakes also appeared in funeral art. What did the gesture represent in that context?
2: Yes, it's really lovely. So it's a handshake that's actually a farewell instead of a greeting. And so it's between two people that have a loving bond, and they're depicted on their, you know, their funerary art will be the deceased with their loved one, and they're clasping hands and shaking hands, but it's like a final, it's the last physical bond that they're going to show, but their emotional bond is meant to continue, and that lasts forever in this image of them shaking hands.
1: Now, during COVID, a lot of us stopped shaking hands completely. Why do you think the gesture came back so quickly and was one of the first things to come back?
2: Well, I do wonder if it was maybe for a lack of a good alternative. I mean, I think we all remember trying to handle, like, I can remember politicians looking quite ridiculous, trying to do the foot shake, trying to show us all that it was a good idea to shake feet. And then we had the elbow bump, which never really caught on. And then there's the fist bump, which is amazing, but I feel like you have to be so cool to pull that off. And so I feel like there's a degree of difficulty with the fist bump as well. And so maybe it was just because their handshake came back because it was just hard to find anything else. And also, it's not the first time that the handshake has been, like, barred due to transmission of germs.
1: Oh, really?
2: There was actually a terrible influenza outbreak in Russia in 1918, and they banned the handshake for a little while because they felt that it was helping to transfer the illness. And then it came back. It seems to always come back.
1: Louise, I have to confess, sometimes if I'm amongst younger people, the handshake's weird. There's this, I don't know, they sort of grab your thumb and clench thumbs or something. It's kind of, it comes out and I never know what, I feel awkward. I don't know what to do. Is it changing, or is that just sort of like a trend thing that happens? I sort of like this, you know, we're mates type shake. I don't get it. I just completely close down. I don't know what to do when it happens.
2: Well, that's actually so interesting because I feel like the handshake is there doing a whole bunch of different things, because usually it's just like hello, and also, you know, I'm friendly and approachable, and we're in unison. But sometimes as well, the handshake can be used to say we're part of the same in-group. You and I are in a community, and we're going to express that through this physical gesture. And that is actually what happened with the fist bump. It actually started among Black American soldiers in the Vietnam War as a sign of solidarity. So it was a public sign to say we're on the same team. And I feel like these young people that are trying to, like, grasp thumbs and everything, they're saying, hey, you're on our team. So I think, be flattered. It's nice.
1: And then they find out, oh my goodness, maybe he's not. But I do try. I do try. And then I say, look, I only know how to do the ordinary handshake. And I think they laugh. But the rejection of a handshake can also become incredibly powerful and emotionally too. Why does refusing someone's hand still carry such a sting socially and politically?
2: That's so interesting, because I think it's because the handshake is more than a gesture, it's a symbol. And so the rejection is also a powerful symbol, which is saying we are not in unison, we do not agree, and we are definitely not on the same team. And we saw that in Australian politics with the Black Summer bushfires in 2020, when the then Prime Minister Scott Morrison was doing a tour of cities, like country towns, that had really been very damaged by these fires, and he wanted to shake hands and show solidarity with the volunteer firefighters, but they just didn't want any part of him. And there's the famous video clip of the volunteer firefighter sitting down, looking quite exhausted and saying, look, I just don't want to shake your hand. That rejection was something that was just seen all over the country.
1: And it's so powerful, isn't it? So, like, nothing is said, But that refusal to shake hands is just so powerful. Everyone understood. And like you said, it just went everywhere.
2: It went everywhere. And it's one of those things where he didn't have to say anything because the symbol of the rejection said it all.
1: Now, Louise, a handshake lasts a couple of seconds. We instantly judge people from it. Has it always carried that much meaning, do you think?
2: Absolutely. I mean, if not, even more.
1: Oh, wow.
2: Because it used to be quite a religious symbol. Because we shake hands usually, unless we're scouts, we tend to shake hands with our right hand, which was the Roman, associated with the Roman divine concept of fides, fidelity. So it shows faithfulness. And so it's always been a very loaded symbol. And I think that's why politically it keeps turning up in like these really key moments in history. I think my favorite historical handshake was to seal the end of the space race. So between Russia and the US, they finally shook hands and said, okay, we're not gonna fight that way anymore. And they did it in space. There was this amazing moment in 1975 where the US commander opens his hatch of his spacecraft, and so does the Soviet commander, and they reach through space and shake hands.
1: How powerful. Louise, fascinating conversation. I love that you made yourself available to share it with us on Drive. If you were here in person, I'd shake hands with you, but I can't. Thank you so much.
2: Okay. Thank you so much. Bye.
1: That was Associate Professor Louise Pryke from the University of Sydney chatting to us about the history and symbolism of the handshake. If you missed any of that chat, you'll be able to catch it on the Joy Drive podcast, available wherever you get your podcast from. That's it for me for now. Stick around because the INS is coming up next. I'll catch you tomorrow from 4. Have a lovely evening.
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2: Radio News. Hello, I'm Peter Hislop. A 34-year-old woman charged with two terror-related offences did not apply for bail in court today and has been remanded in custody to face court again on Monday. The Australian Federal Police allege the woman travelled to Syria between 2013 and 2014 before returning to Australia in September last year. Deputy Commissioner National Security Hilda Sirik says investigations are continuing into women who recently have arrived from Syria.
3: This has been exceptional work by our investigators, and I want to thank every member across all our agencies for their expertise and dedication to keeping our community safe. I also want to underscore that a period of time without charges being laid is not an indicator that the investigations have ceased.
2: The federal government will sue a manufacturer of a firefighting foam containing forever chemicals. The lawsuit relates to the alleged withholding of information from 3M Australia. The use of the foam containing PFAS has caused environmental contamination, particularly at the Williamtown RAAF base near Newcastle. Attorney General Michelle Rowland says the company allegedly misrepresented the effects of the substance.
4: This included withholding 3M's own environmental laboratory testing, which showed there were significant adverse environmental effects associated with the use of 3M firefighting foam, representing that 3M firefighting foam could be safely disposed of, was biodegradable and not toxic.
2: A note, this next story contains the name of a First Nations person who has died. Aboriginal and Torres Strait Islander Social Justice Commissioner Katie Kiss says the timing of the announcement that no charges would be laid over the death of 24-year-old Kumanjay White at Alice Springs on National Sorry Day has caused additional harm on a significantly sensitive day for First Peoples. The Commissioner has renewed her calls for an independent investigation into Kumanjay White's death, saying police should not be investigating other police. Labor's capital gains tax reforms will go to an inquiry before a Senate vote in late June. While welcomed by the Greens, some independents are urging the government to slow down. Noah Second reports from Canberra.
5: The government's tax reform package has been introduced to the lower house this morning, which includes changes to capital gains tax, negative gearing and the $250 rebate for workers. Independent MP Allegra Spender says she recognises the courage it has taken to pursue tax reform, but warns the public isn't on the same page.
6: But the answer, once you've made that decision, is not just to ram it through and hope for the best and hope that people get over their concerns.
5: The legislation will automatically go to a Senate committee due to report back on June 22nd, with Labor looking to pass the bill before the winter break in early July.
2: And in entertainment news, American actor Nicolas Cage has legally adopted his film name. He was born Nicolas Coppola, but didn't want to be known primarily by his famous uncle, director Francis Ford Coppola. Now Cage has revealed he made the change official last year, telling Variety magazine he is Nick Cage in life and Nick Cage on camera. Staying overseas, the US military has shot down four Iranian attack drones, raising tensions in the Strait of Hormuz. In response, Iran has targeted a US airbase as hopes of a peace deal follow. Ongoing conflict in the Democratic Republic of Congo is hampering the Ebola outbreak response, according to the World Health Organization. And diving crews have rescued five people alive who were trapped in caves in Laos, but more oxygen is needed to save seven remaining people who were looking for gold before heavy rain blocked their exit.
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7: The INS is broadcast from the unceded lands of the Yalukit Willem clan of the Boonwurrung peoples. We pay our respects to the elders, past, present, emerging and future.
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9: Good evening to all the endo lovely and intersexy people out there in radio land. You have tuned in to the INS, the only live-to-air radio show that's about the intersex community, by the intersex community, for all of us. A big thank you to Warren for taking us to the top of the hour. My name is Cody Smith, coming at your ear holes from Ngunnawal Ngambri country, by way of the truths we call the internet. And joining me from the studio, holding the whole thing together with buttons, sliders, charms, and possibly witchcraft, none other than Paul Byrne Moroney. Paul, how is it going?
7: Well, speaking of ear holes and the like, I've had an absolute year full of nothing for another week. Silence and hissing, because both my ears have got hissing tinnitus, which I really do wish was called tinnitus. Anyway, so it's been an interesting week, and listeners, I really once again do hope that you can hear me. And the good thing, of course, is that it doesn't matter if I can't hear you. But, yeah, it's been a bit of a troublesome one. I do get the sense, Cody, that our guest this week is a bit of a local legend up your way. Canberra, Ngunnawal country, bit of a legend.
9: Yeah, local legend is not just radio host flattery in this case. Jenny Atkinson has been a vital part of Canberra's queer community for a long time now. The old phrase was friends with Dorothy, but around here, feels fair to say half the rainbow is a friend of Jenny. Some of you may have already seen Jenny making a bit of splash on our socials this week, which feels fitting because Jenny is not exactly a one-sentence kind of person. They're a proud non-binary asexual queer woman with transgender history, an IT geek, a community builder, a passionate supporter of reconciliation, and someone who has been personally important in my own intersex journey. Jenny, welcome to the show.
0: Thank you so much, Cody and Paul. It's lovely to be back on radio again. I used to do a lot of radio with 2XXFM community radio, people-powered radio in Canberra. So, yeah, I haven't been on the radio for a bit, and it's lovely to be home.
9: I think I got my radio start on Friday Night Lip Service, which I believe was the show that you started.
0: That was the one. It was the queer women's radio show. We made a documentary as well, 22-minute documentary that I videoed over 6 months and then put together. And, yeah, it was great. I had great fun with that. I learned a lot because I was learning a lot of queer women stuff from some very savvy young mostly lesbian women at ANU. It was great. Really good. Loved it.
7: It sounds, it's good. It's an interesting thing because we do find every now and then that some of our guests have got a bit of a radio history, and it means that we have to explain less to them about the workings of behind the desk. Although I was saying to Cody earlier that I'm the only one at Joy tonight, so I've put out a word to all of the gremlins and all of the leprechauns to stay out of the studio. I don't want you here. Good idea. There's no one I can call on. Although one of my dear friends that Cody knows, well, we'll know certainly during Radiothon, Cassidy's just turned up and might actually get a couple of nice photos, just to teach me how to do that for Radiothon, which would be lovely. But, Jenny, really, really lovely to meet you the other day. I must say, when I did meet you, I could have sworn you had a little bit more hair up on your noggin than you have. So you've had a bit of a shave down of the head, and Cody has said that you're a bit of a human rights advocate person. So why the shaving of the head?
0: Okay, so I'm part of what's called a CRISP group at the moment. It's the Commonwealth Refugee kind of Integration Resettlement Program, part of the UNHCR. And the Department of Home Affairs, people in the community can get together and say, we would love to help a refugee asylum seeker person from overseas. And there are 8 of us in our group, and we're all queer, lots of different flavors of queer, lovely people. In fact, one of them is the wonderful Steph Lum, who I think you all know.
7: Oh, we do indeed. In fact, we've had Steph on the show a couple of times. And I lived in Canberra for 3 years. So I just want to say, for this time of year, I know that from Anzac Day onwards, if you're not ready for that crisp weather, which your hairstyle now is certainly not appropriate for, then you've got no hope surviving a Canberra winter. And I didn't drive my car pretty much for 3 months because of the thick ice on the windshield, and instead walked 8 kilometres to work instead, which seemed after a year or two to be quite a long way living in Canberra. But nowadays it's just like, just up the road. Anyway, Cody, let's move on. I just wanted to hear about that little bit of mission and all all, and the fact you've raised $2,000 already is wonderful, because later we'll be talking about our fundraising endeavours here at Joy, otherwise known as Radiothon. Woo-hoo. Cody!
9: Yeah, we had a grand old yarn earlier in the week. Like, it was a fantastic conversation and really set the tone for some of the stuff we wanted to tackle tonight. It was honestly overwhelmed with a huge amount of topics. So there's a lot of us. There's a lot to unpack here tonight. But before we dive in properly, a quick shout out to any friends of Jenny listening along. We suspect there might be a few of you out there tonight, so we'd love for you to join in the conversation. You can text us on 0427 569 949, or email onair@joy.org.au. So, Jenny, let's start by giving listeners the lay of the land. For anyone meeting you for the first time tonight, tell us a bit about yourself. Who are you, and what has the journey to this point looked like?
0: Okay, so I'm still very much, you know, one of those, as you alluded to, one of those annoying people who bangs on about human rights and, you know, people getting a fair go and all that good Australian stuff as well. But I'm also unashamedly very lefty. I am a very lefty kind of person. I believe that, you know, a human being is a human being. I don't care. You know, as I used to say to people, I don't care if you're the person who comes in to, you know, look after the studio, do a bit of cleaning, or this, you're the CEO person. Everybody will be treated the same, you know, by myself. And then, of course, you know, depending on what you do, respect goes up or down or whatever. So, yeah, I just

0: often say, because my spiritual path would suggest that we do come back, or we have been here before. The problem is, it kind of doesn't matter, because I can never remember what the past life was anyway, and I probably suspect in the next one I'll also have no idea what this one was. So no matter what your spiritual belief, you know, unless you're the Dalai Lama and you can find your glasses as a six-year-old in a cabinet because you remember something of your past, then, you know, there's really kind of there's really you know, nothing about it. But so I love what you say there, Jenny, about authenticity and living your best self. We can already tell this is going to be one of the conversations where we only scratch the surface and uncover maybe about six shows worth of material. So we are looking forward to that. You are on the INS on Joy 94.9.
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0: Indeed. And as we often say at the end of those wonderful little stings, as we call them in radio land, we certainly hope we live up to the expectations of that. Welcome back, everyone. Tonight we are speaking with Jenny Atkinson. And while there are plenty of threads in Jenny's story we want to keep pulling on, this week also, for anyone who doesn't know, particularly out there international land, this week also marks a National Reconciliation Week. And the theme for this year's National Reconciliation Week, which is with the Gubbers, which are the non-Aboriginal people, and our First Nations community, the theme is All In for Reconciliation. So we know, Jenny, from our conversation the other day, that reconciliation is something that is also very, very important to you. And I also worked in Aboriginal affairs, where I gained a much deeper understanding of not only the injustices First Peoples face in this country, but also their strengths. And that self-determination and having a voice is absolutely important to what our government tries to do. They say close the gap, but I say reverse close the gap. Bring the rest of us up to the high standards they've already set for the last 10 to 60,000 years. And that's what reconciliation should really be about. Now, Jenny, I know that the result of the voice referendum stirred something similar in your own belly. If you could you tell us what reconciliation means to you in practice and what this sort of work has taught you?
8: Wow. Yes, I gosh.
9: That's a big question.
0: Yes, I know. Not to lay anything heavy on you or anything.
8: I think it's probably easier for me, Paul, if I talk about why I decided to get involved in working with Aboriginal
0: Definitely.
8: Community organisations. Because we had

0: what was it, a couple of years ago, a few years ago, the voice referendum. And, you know, here in the ACT, we are very progressive folks. So we, a lot of people here voted for, yes, you know, the First Nations folks should have, you know, some kind of recognition, because they were here before we were for a long time. You know, when I say we, I mean, you know, the Europeans and other people,
1: yeah,
0: who have appeared lately. But on the other hand, I do also realize and understand the view that, you know, why would you have something in a white man's document that's all to do with white man's law and all that kind of thing and all that kind of stuff. So I kind of got that angle as well. But I was just so disappointed that the rest of Australia was basically like, nah, not for you. You're not going to get this. And it's kind of like, this is so disrespectful and everything. So I thought, with my IT work that I've been doing for years, how can I get, you know, to help people? Cody, yeah. You want to say something? Yeah.
2: I love what you're saying, because both of you have both informed I guess the more radical parts of me, but especially in terms of embracing Aboriginal culture, in terms of understanding it's almost like any national identity we have outside of that context is something that we've borrowed from other countries. And it's very much embodied in the way we talk about Australian food. It's that the only things that are really unique to our culture are sort of like these bush tucker ingredients and this sort of like living off the land in a sustainable way kind of stuff. The way they talked about megafauna as a matter of oral tradition before there was a fossil record for it. So it's sort of like, to me, if we can't get to a place where we can celebrate that part of our identity, there is no part of Australian identity that's worth celebrating.
1: Yeah. What do you think about that, Jenny?
0: I think that's very good stuff, Cody. One of the things I learned when I started working with Aboriginally Controlled Community Orgs, I sought out people who had worked with them before, because I wanted to know what my etiquette should be, how I should, you know, work with First Nations people. And what overwhelmingly came across was, be quiet, listen and learn.
1: Yeah, absolutely.
0: So I took that very much, very much to heart. And what the reconciliation journey and what the treaty journey will be like, Paul and Cody, I want to be guided by my, you know, the Aboriginal elders and people who I can learn from, and then very much support them in their, you know, how they're going to do this.
1: Yeah, absolutely. And it's putting the power into their hands and asking them, what can we do to support you, rather than I'm here to do this, that and the other, because I think this is what you need, which previous governments and partly this one in different iterations have also done. I think it's really important that I learned that, similar to that, Jenny, is that whenever I went to an Aboriginal event or meeting, I would imagine a sponge full of tar in my head, and the tar represented any information or knowledge that I had gained in other Aboriginal settings. And before I went into the new one, I would wring it out until it was completely clear, straight off the shelf from some, I don't know, auto shop. And then yes, I felt I was ready to go in, because this assumption that what you learn in one place in Australia about First Nations community applies everywhere else is completely, utterly wrong, and it's probably been corrupted by Anglo-Celtic and other perspectives anyway. So that's what I went to when, and I was so fortunate for about 15 years to work in that space. Cody, you got a question waiting.
2: Yeah. So, Jenny, one of the things I've always known about you is that when you see injustice, you don't just sit with the unfairness of it, you get practical. You look for who is being left out, what needs doing, and how to make the room bigger. I think in a lot of ways, you were one of the people who taught me what radical inclusion actually looks like in practice. And how has that always been a part of who you are?
0: Well, I'm glad you asked that question, Cody, because I learned it from a very wise gentleman who was the founder of Agenda, which is the, you know, intersex, trans and gender diverse org in Canberra.
2: Peter Hindle
0: said, and I really took it to heart, he said, in any meeting you're in, wherever you are, look around. Who's not there? Who's not at the table?
1: Yeah.
0: You know, is there a disabled person? Is there someone in a wheelchair? Is there somebody who's got, you know, some kind of physical or mental disability or whatever? You know, are there, is everybody white? That's no good. You know, basically, it was always, yes, see who's not at the table and, you know, you need to fix this because it has to be everybody. It's got to be everybody.
1: And is that what led you to want to get involved in the intersex space in the first place, that understanding that it was often a voice that was not in the room or not being considered?
0: What was happening, Paul, was, and this was before Agenda was doing, you know, education around trans and gender diverse stuff and things like that. Because I realized that, you know, people needed it, and one of them was actually the Department of Infrastructure here in Canberra, because they had somebody who was beginning their, you know, affirming their gender journey. And I was actually doing, would you believe, a French course at CIT, and the boss man from infrastructure was there because he was quite often traveling to Canada, so he wanted to be able to speak French a bit better. And he said, I've got somebody in my department who's about to begin their journey. Can you come in and give us a few pointers on, you know, how we can do things better? So that's kind of where it started. And I realized, okay, we've got to do education. And none of the organizations in Canberra were doing it at that time. So as a community group, we formed this little group called Trans Australia. And that's where we started that. And then eventually, of course, meeting Cody, we ended up getting involved in creating an intersex education package as well.
1: Fantastic.
2: Which is quite a story itself, the way we met, because it turned out that my mum and you worked in the same building. You were both due to leave the building that week, and mum had only come down to the downstairs kitchen because the kitchen upstairs was broken. And that's when you did your making friends thing, and my mum told you what, they had a gender weird child.
0: I can't remember the exact words.
1: I'm glad the terminology's changed.
0: Yeah, I can't remember the exact, but it was basically because, you know, I was very transgender, gender stuff, you know, blah blah blah. Got to talk to people about it. Got to educate people about it. And your mum said, it was something like, I have a child that's different or something, you need to meet them or something.
2: Yeah.
0: So I said, yes, hell's yes, let's do it. And we had a coffee at Cafe Essen, rest in peace.
2: Yeah.
0: Not around anymore. Oh, yeah.
1: Well. Yeah. From what we were talking about the other day, sorry, Cody, that also led to you being conscripted, I think, onto a panel at very short notice. Tell us about that, yourself, Cody first and then Jenny.
2: Yes. I was one foot on the bus, got a call from Jenny, someone dropped out of the federal health gig. I'm just like, what federal health gig? Oh, it's Idaho Hot Day.
0: What's going on?
2: And then
1: what's a federal health gig?
2: Bought me noodles, yeah. And we went and talked to federal health.
1: And was that like your first time, that was your first advocacy moment, Cody, for you?
0: About 90 people, Paul. About 90 people.
1: Oh, 90 people in the room. Oh, well, it's nothing like starting small.
0: Yep.
2: It was the first time I was a face to it, I guess. Like, I'd done some public education online in a very casual sense. Like, I remember doing an AMA on Reddit back in the day, but it was still the first time where I stood up as Cody Smith, looked into a room full of people and said, I am Cody, I am intersex, this is what happened to me and this is what it's meant to me.
0: They loved you.
2: Kicked off the whole journey for me.
1: Yeah, and that's been an incredible journey too. We are on the INS on Joy 94.9. We'll be right back.
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4: Learn more about the I in LGBTQIA+ with the I in Us here on Joy.
1: Yes, indeed. Welcome back to the I in Us, where we are having a most delightful conversation with the local hero of Ngunnawal in Ngunnawal Country, Jenny Atkinson. Cody.
0: Woo! That's me. That is me.
1: I mean, if you like, I can put the hurrahs onto your hurrahs, maybe later.
2: That was a very wrestling intro of you, Paul. Like, you could do wrestling.
1: You're not used to that. Oh, wrestling.
2: That's fantastic.
1: There you go. That'll do.
2: Jenny, one of the things I've always valued about you is you don't just show up to courses, you show up for people. You've always been a mentor, a guide, and a very practical problem solver for a lot of people across queer, trans, gender diverse, and intersex community life. Yeah. Your bio talks about helping people live happily and authentically.
0: Yes.
2: What does that mean to you in practice?
0: Right. What I enjoy a lot is, because I am so out there and visible, and, you know, people will say, oh, you know, my next door neighbor thinks they might be trans. Who can they talk to? And somebody will say, oh, this person, Jenny Atkinson, came into our workplace and talked to us about this stuff. Get in touch. So, you know, they get in touch. And then, you know, I'll meet somebody at a cafe and there'll be a nervous person saying, oh, I think I might be trans. And I say, and this is probably the first time it's ever happened, you know, for them. It's kind of like, you know, an assigned male at birth person will say, I think I'm a woman, you know. Mm. And I'll say, yes, this is a very, you know, this is a journey I've seen many times. Congratulations. You know, I'm here to help you with whatever you need help with and support you with whatever you need. And there's no shock. There's no, oh, my God, what are you talking about or anything like that. What they were kind of expecting, you know, it's always fully supportive.
1: Yeah, so they're expecting opposition or people saying, no, that can't be right, blah, blah, blah, and you're the exact opposite.
0: Exact opposite.
1: Yeah. Yeah.
2: I've always loved when we get coffee, because you'll have five people come up to you to say hi. You'll know the waiter by name.
0: I talk to everyone.
1: And it's not Dorothy.
2: You'll still try to make friends at the table next to us, that it's fantastic to see. Like, you're a genuine force of nature.
0: Thanks,
2: you've also, like, helped me be that person to other people. Like, I remember you reaching out to me, just like, I've had this intersex person reach out. Their name is Steph Lum. Like, would you like to meet them and have a conversation with them? And so I think, again, like, you gave me my first speaking gig. You gave me my first peer support gig. But yeah,
0: it's connections, it's networking, it's connections.
1: Yeah.
2: The more people you connect with, the more you can do for each other, which is always like, right. It's always about who you know rather than what you can do.
0: Yes. Totes.
1: Yeah. That's so absolutely true. Yeah.
0: I love it.
1: And when we talk, listeners to, you know, about Intersex Peer Support Australia or the resource hub at, Interlink, which is ilink.net.au, we actually want to encourage you to also go to these websites and to Interaction for Health and Human Rights, which is interaction.org.au, and also when we talk about reading the Darlington Statement, because a lot of the information there is about allyship as much as it is about supporting our own community to get through the challenges, and as Jenny's been saying, to recognise their strengths and live a good, you know, positive life. So we do encourage you to do that. Not just giving that information out for our own intersex community. It really is for you as well. And a big part of that is too, if you work in a space where you might come across people with innate variations of sex characteristics, as Jenny's just been describing, point them in our direction. Cody was introduced to Steph Lum. They've been fantastic friends and joint advocates for a very long time. And keeping in mind too that I only learned that the word intersex 10 years ago, and I've met so many people, and of course now we have this remarkable radio show on Joy as well. So what can happen for all of us by networking is really what we're talking about today. Cody.
2: Wouldn't have even met you without Jenny, because Jenny put me in contact with Morgan, which eventually got me a position at the first Darlington retreat, and then we met each other at the second Darlington retreat. So it's all big domino effects all over the place.
1: Yeah.
0: Yes.
1: Yeah.
0: And can I just remember, so once we got that, we called it an Intersex 101 kind of package. And we all ended up in one of the, it was kind of like the basement in one of the clubs in Canberra to do our first ever public gig. And there were probably around about 20 people in the room or something like that. But the most important people, I believe, I was very happy to see them. There were three young nurses from the, what is it, the NICU department or wherever the babies are born.
2: Yes, that's right. I forgot about that. There.
0: And I thought, this is exactly who we need to get word out to for this, you know, intersex stuff, because of obviously what, you know, then you went on to get involved with in the legal sphere, Cody, and, you know, getting all that stuff happening. So it was kind of like, oh my gosh. So somebody at the hospital has found out, and, you know, three of these lovely young women have come down to learn about this, to learn more about how they can make a difference, you know? No more little Codys.
2: No more little Codys. We also did, I remember we done a bunch of trainings with ANU medical students, and one of them went on to become essentially my GP. Like they heard my story. They were my mum's GP. Found out that she was my mum, and we built the connection up over there. But like,
0: your mum's
2: but we have like a GP in the ACT who is a genuine intersex ally, purely because they connected the training that we ran.
1: That's which fantastic. Is incredible. And I sometimes say when we put our podcasts out, and by the way, folks, our last four shows have just been published, so we're up to date. But you can go to joy.org.au/theIinUs to listen to. We are rapidly approaching our 100th show, so you've got a few to catch up on. But I just want to add in here before I ask my next planned question of Jen, I just want to say, Cody, do you remember, I think it was at Darlington 3 or something like that, a woman who was in the hotel talking to me and Simone Lisa about a child that they'd been the maternity nurse for, and described them in such a way as, I thought, I think I better go upstairs and have a word to Cody. In which part you then came down and you met the maternity nurse or doctor who'd given birth to you or something?
2: It wasn't Darlington 3. It was Interconnect, interaction project last year. We were we were a community consultant, so we ended up in the same hotel with a retired nurse who went there to meet some girlfriends, and ended up being like one of the nurses who took care of me when I was born in the Canberra hospital, and like had distinct memories of this intersex child.
1: It's hysterical.
2: Yeah, it's unreal the way these sort of connections unpack. But
0: amazing.
2: Yeah,
1: absolutely.
2: I don't think I even told you that story yet, Jenny. We'll have to catch up for coffee sometime.
1: There you go. Ooh. Another opportunity to go to Monica for a coffee, if I remember Canberra that well. Or you can just go to North Side or South Side Farmers Market on a Saturday or Sunday. We do want to ask you, Jenny, for people listening who care about justice and community but maybe don't know where to begin, what advice would you give them? How do people start getting involved in a way that is useful, respectful, and sustainable?
0: I'm really glad that you asked that, because I don't know whether you've heard of an organization in Australia now called the Trans Justice Project.
1: Yeah.
2: Oh, yes.
1: Yes.
2: They're wonderful.
0: So what's happening on the 6th of June, which is not this weekend, the weekend after, They are running a training event over at the University of Canberra that people can sign up for. If you go to Trans Justice Project or Trans Justice Canberra, you can sign up. And basically, they're going to teach you how to become and be a, you know, somebody who can build movements, somebody who can build ways to, get stuff happening and make changes.
2: Absolutely. But perhaps brilliant. For some of our friends who are down south in Victoria somewhere, what are some other ways? How do people build communities?
0: Well, as you know, Cody, I talk to everybody.
1: No.
0: Yes, I talk to everybody. And I connect everybody as well because, I mean, often Paul and Cody, I don't actually know the answer, but I know somebody who will have the answer. And that's really powerful, you know, and I can connect people with people. For example, a transgender medical, doctors and, you know, consultant type people has just started up in Canberra.
1: Yeah.
0: And one particular GP, who was a trans woman, didn't know about this. So I connected her to that and she's part of that now as well. But it's Australia wide.
2: Yeah.
0: So they're really mobilizing, which is fantastic.
2: So get local, grow it from the grassroots.
0: Absolutely.
1: Yeah.
0: And find, you know, allies and people who think the same kind of thing. And get them fired up and excited about, you know, changing the world.
2: A lot of people listening will be part of clubs, workplaces, community groups, art spaces, activist spaces. When you walk into a space, what tells you, okay, these people are thinking about inclusion properly? And if someone wants to bring more of that into their own space, where should they begin?
0: I've always, as you know, been a big fan of the big queer poster on the wall or the big queer sticker on the wall. That's a really good way to see if, you know, people can feel comfortable in this space kind of thing. And as part of the training I do with the lovely Meridian folk, that's one of the things that we talk about. But also, I would want to walk into a space where there were, I want to walk into somewhere and I want it to be like the United Nations. I don't want it to just be, you know, old white people or, you know, young white people or whatever. I want to see a complete mix because Australia is a multicultural country.
1: Yep.
0: And that needs, more of that, please. Yeah.
2: I also know that we run a couple of coffee catch-ups in Canberra. And one of the things that I really like about those spaces is you declare up front, you know, this is a space that's safe for neurodiversity, that's safe for stimming. Like there's a huge sort of rattle off at the start of things, but it really does like set the expectations of the space.
0: Yes, we call it our safer spaces agreement because you can't be totally safe all the time, of course. But the including stimming and ticking would have been something that we probably introduced within the last couple of years because we had some people who, we've got a lot of people who are, you know, neurodivergent, neurodiverse people, neurospicy. I myself am neurospicy as well, but not diagnosed. And I don't think I need to be diagnosed, but I know that I am neurospicy. Yeah. And yes, if people want to, you know, wiggle their arms around or tap their feet or go for it, that's you, you know, do it.
1: Yeah, absolutely. We do have a lot of neurodiverse people on the show, including your hosts. And I don't know if you picked it up, Cody, last week when Margie messaged in and said we do have a lot of the people on our show are members of the neurodiverse community, et cetera, et cetera. And we probably should have said at the time, Cody, Margie's actually speaking about themselves there in messaging that in as one of the members.
0: Margie's
1: of
0: delightful. I've met Margie.
1: Yeah, absolutely. Yep. We're just going to take another quick break. We'll be right back to continue this wonderful conversation. You're on the INS on Joy.
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2: 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We've had a wonderful conversation with Jenny Atkinson so far tonight. And now we've reached one of my favourite parts of the evening, our guest star human to ding.
1: Dong.
2: Because behind every advocate, organiser and local legend is a person with hobbies, passions and the weird little joys that keep them going. And Jenny, I think Paul and I are both dying to know. When we asked you for a photo for our socials, you sent us your Muppet persona? I don't think I've had the pleasure of meeting Muppet Jenny yet. Is there a story there?
0: There is a story there. I've always been a huge fan of the Muppets. One of the things possibly was because Kermit is just amazing and the best. And I do have a...
1: Tell that to Miss Piggy.
0: Yeah, a green tree frog. She likes Kermit too. Paul, she does. So I have a green tree frog tattoo. Because, as you probably know, a lot of trans folk have butterflies. I grew up with, you know, frogs. And so the metamorphosis, hello, from, you know, tadpole to, that's me.
1: That's please me. Continue, yeah, yeah. Please continue. Cassidy is yes. In the room.
0: Yes, hi, Cassidy. the metamorphosis, tadpole to frog. It's a trans thing, you know. I was a tadpole, now I'm a frog. It's great.
1: Oh, that's good, because you used to just have a tail, and now you've got four limbs.
0: That's right, yeah. I can live in the water or on the land.
1: Paul. Absolutely. Yes. And by the way, I used to work in the butterfly house, and they also do land to drink water as well as land on the flowers.
0: They
1: and
0: other. Do.
1: Yeah, they're quite versatile.
0: One of my birthday treats in the UK once was to go to a butterfly farm. It was brilliant. Loved it.
2: Oh.
0: I bought stick insects as pets.
1: Oh, did
2: they
1: you?
2: Are
1: most,
2: I used to have stick
0: they
2: insects
0: are the
2: as
0: most
2: pets.
0: Boring pet in the universe, but there you go.
2: Oh, they're wonderful.
1: Oh, no, not at all. They decide whether or not their eggs are going to be male or female as they kind of deposit them in the underground.
0: I did not know that.
1: Oh, yes. And they actually look like, in Australia, like the gum nuts that would fall on the ground, which are not edible. To the birds and other things like that. So they're not likely to be eaten as, in that form. So they protect themselves as well, of course, wonderful camouflage. Cody.
2: Amazing. I feel like we'd also be remiss not to talk about your passion for music and a certain creative project called, let me see if I get this right, Mundfeld,
0: yes, absolutely. So
1: I was warned away from listening to your music on one of the carriers. Hey, by the way, just in case you're wondering why I nearly fell down to the ground, my chair just collapsed. Yeah, another form of metamorphosis.
2: Okay?
1: Yeah, I've just gone from 6'2" to 5'1". Anyway, please go on about your music, and I'll readjust my chair.
0: Yeah. Yes. Okay. So I am very, very fortunate that this band called Mundfaze, which is a 23rd century, we are a 23rd century band. We are a trio. There's myself and a wonderful person called Mel. And the third member of the band is, well, that's kind of up to you. You decide what that is. And we don't, there is no structure. There is noise. There is performance art. There is all sorts of other things. And it'll be 20 minutes, 25 minutes of noises. And Mel comes from a theatre background. And Mel will, it's hard to say what Mel does because Mel is a force of nature.
2: I seem to recall at least one performance where you spent several minutes screaming at an egg. It was one of the most moving and emotional things I've ever seen.
0: I had eggs on my face as well. And somebody came up to us after that performance and said, "That was really, really disturbing." And both Mel and I said, "Fantastic. Perfect. I'm glad you enjoyed it."
1: Oh, yes. I'm back in the room, by the way. My chair has been adjusted or, in fact, replaced. I tell you what, I'd love it. I'm hoping Bonnie Hart is listening because when Bonnie was on the show way back in season one of the show back in early 2024, we did play some of Bonnie's music as well. And I dare say from memory, the description you give for your music, Jenny, is not at all dissimilar. Yes. And I do hope that I'm not going to get eaten up and thrown in the proverbial trash by Bonnie when I say this, but the way you describe your music was not dissimilar, I think, from the artistic creative perspective of interpreting life through music. It was very, very similar. So we will at some point in time find a way to pop some of your music on the show or at least on our
0: fantastic
1: socials, you know, and please,
0: we're only on YouTube.
1: No, I know. That's the thing. We can't play from there for commercial community radio reasons, but we'll find a way.
0: I understand.
1: But that's okay. Yep. And on that note, it's really important that our listeners do actually follow us on our socials at The Eye and Us on Facebook and Instagram, because that way not only will potentially you hear some of that magnificent music from the band I can't pronounce, but you will also see the photograph of Jenny as a Muppet. I mean, what better reason to go and check out our socials. Yes. Cody.
2: It's been a brilliant conversation, Jenny. I have been so thrilled to have you on the show. You're a big part of the Cody lore. You're an incredible person in your own right. Thank you for joining us.
0: Thank you, Cody. Thank you, Paul.
1: You're very, very welcome.
0: I loved it. Very good.
1: Yeah, loved having you here. And as I say, nothing like having an old hat radio buff on the show as well, you know.
0: Thank you.
1: Pulling the strings from your end, so to speak, Cody.
2: I don't think I stopped grinning the whole show, honestly. I have this big, stupid smile on my face. But before we, in fact, close out the show, Radiothon is almost upon us. In just 3 short weeks, I'll be in the studio with Paul for a special event we're calling You Can Ask That.
1: Exactly right. So if you do like what we do here and if you love Joy and everything that Joy for the last 32 years, mind you, has been providing to the Australian community as the only LGBTIQA plus radio station in Australia, if you do love everything that we do here, including this magnificent show, please tune in for Radiothon. Our show is on, I believe, June the 18th. And Cody, as you said, now not to, you know, like throw in the works, any legal concerns about another show that's been
2: legally
1: broadcast.
2: Distinct.
1: Yes, that's
2: legally
1: right.
2: Legally distinct.
1: Legally distinct. We are calling our Radiothon show You Can Ask That. And that means, particularly the endosex listeners out there who might have something that you really want to ask us, we're gonna talk about that. Cody, how can our listeners participate in our Radiothon show?
2: Yeah. Well, we absolutely want the things you've been curious about, that you've been unsure how to ask, or worried that might be too messy, weird, complicated, or controversial. Please start sending those questions through now, so we have the best chance of getting them onto the show. You can reach out to us on Facebook or Instagram at TheIInUs, or email at us at iinus@joy.org.au. Before Radiothon, however, Paul, I believe we do in fact have a guest joining us next week.
1: Well, next week will be a little bit of a surprise for everyone, because I'm not sure who's actually going to be on. But
2: surprise to both of us.
1: That is another reason to tune in and also follow us on our socials. We reach out to various people across the world to be on this show, allies, our endosex people and intersex people. And sometimes we cut it a little bit fine, and sometimes we have everything planned months in advance. Next week is going to be a surprise for you and a surprise for us. And I can guarantee you, if there's no guests, we'll also make it also an equally special show talking about our community. Now, before we close out our Jenny Reconciliation flavoured show, Jenny, thank you so much for requesting the iconic Treaty by Yothu Yindi, which we'll be playing as we head out. Coming up next is Backstage Confidential with Rachel and Cassidy. And we thank everyone for tuning in every single week. You've been on the INUS on Joy 94.9. Good night, everyone.
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0: 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Backstage Confidential is where entertainment loosens its tie with smart questions, unexpected answers, and conversations that go somewhere new. Come with us as we pull back the curtain. This is Backstage Confidential with Rachel Grace and Cassidy LeCrem.
1: Oh my goodness, it's a Thursday and we're in the studio, Miss LeCrem.
2: It's happening. We are here and you are listening to Joy 94.9. How are you doing, Rachel Grace?
1: Oh my goodness, I am good. I mean, I hate to sound like a typical Melburnian, but this cold weather is killing me.
2: Oh, absolutely.
1: I've pulled out all of my knitwear.
2: Yes, I know the layers, right?
1: Yes. What this thick new scarf that I got that is just like a blanket. I feel like I'm in a papoose.
2: Right.
1: It's nice.
2: It makes you sleepy, I find. I've even like started doing the whole, it's winter, I'm wearing my running pants under my jeans vibe.
1: Yeah, the leggings under the jeans. Yes. I won't lie. I've just put some thermals in my basket layer under my jeans.
2: And it's not even winter yet.
1: I know. But no, yes. it's getting there. It's definitely getting there. But no, what's happening with me? Well, a bit of a Tracy Grimshaw update.
2: Oh, really?
1: Yes. So
2: what is going on?
1: Yes. Well, not the newsreader Tracy Grimshaw, obviously. But as I announced last week, me and my husband, Will, we were on a trip over in Fiji and we found a stray puppy.
2: Yes.
1: And in the whole chaos of everything and just she worked hard those 8 days that we were there for us to fall in love with her. She is now moving to Australia. And so she has only got, 4 more days until she's on a plane here down under.
2: Oh my God. Rachel Grace's big heart has struck again.
1: I know.
2: Not enough animals in the house, apparently.
1: I know. Got to have more. Got to add to the zoo. but yeah, it's one of those things of like, she obviously doesn't know what's coming. Like she has no idea what's about to happen. But me as like the nervous fur baby mum is so stressed about her going on the flight. And then I have the stress of like, when they go into quarantine, I understand biosecurity is very important. It keeps everyone safe and everything safe here in Australia. But she has to go into quarantine for 10 days. And when she lands on Monday, they don't confirm to me that she's actually arrived until Tuesday. So Monday
2: you're
1: night.
2: Just be sitting there stressing out.
1: Monday night, you're going to get some text messages from me like an absolute cot case.
2: Oh, so I you look just forward wait. To it. I can't wait.
1: You
2: maybe
1: wait.
2: I'll have to record a few for next Thursday's show.
1: Yes, probably.
2: The meltdown and then what's the word I'm looking for?
1: Establishment.
2: Re-establishment of Rachel Grace's sanity.
1: Yes.
2: Yes. Yes.
1: Yes. It's going to be rocky over the next few days.
2: Don't worry. We're here for it.
1: It'll be fine. But what about you? What's happening in the life of Cassidy LeCrem?
2: Oh, a little too much to handle. I am majorly sleep deprived at the moment. I have been working on the most insane costume for some upcoming shows. I've got Lunar Pride coming up on the 13th of June. And I also have the Euphoria Social Gala happening the same night.
1: Oh, one gig's not enough.
2: One gig is not enough. Then I had to do two. And each of them I'm doing multiple performances at each. And, of course, debuting some new acts.
1: A new number.
2: Yes, and one of those acts alone has three layers of costuming in it.
1: Yes.
2: Because we know I love a quick change.
1: Yes. And would you like to tell the people how you, like, this idea, it came to you just like in one night and it was just the messages that we were receiving was just, and then it's going to be this and then there's going to be that and then there's quick change and then this and then pull this off. And it was this fully formed idea in Cassidy's brain.
2: It's a gift, you know.
1: It really is.
2: Yeah, it's sort of, I don't know how it happens, but I've noticed that for me, when I get an act idea, it sort of just like all comes in once. I guess like a songwriter says a song comes to them, it just happened in 10 minutes. That's what happens to me with like my quick change acts, because I can always remember my mum saying to me when I first started, I have a lot in one act. It'll be a ballooned dress down to a corset you take off to a fringe dress, and under that fringe dress, then it looks like it's going to be a striptease, but actually, bam, a Marilyn dress falls out, and then you step up on a box and it's a Subway grate. I know it's a lot happening.
1: Yeah.
2: And I remember my mum saying to me, Cass, you don't have to try and do so many things, blah, blah, blah. And I remember in my like hyperfocus ADHD frustration going, don't question the vision,
1: you don't understand.
2: You don't get it. And then when I pulled it off on the night, she was like, all right, I get it.
1: I get it now. Now that I've seen it.
2: I'll never question you again.
1: Yes.
2: And that is exactly what happened this time around. So thank you for running with it. I mean, Rachel is very humble but won't admit that she has been helping me bead all week, came over to my house and just watched the Golden Girls and did
1: group beading. We were sat there watching Golden Girls.
2: Just, that is friendship. I have to say that is true friendship. So thank you.
1: Well, I got to make sure that all the bits are covered on stage. But the Euphoria Social and Lunar Pride, we got to make sure that...
2: Lunar Pride is family friendly.
1: Exactly.
2: Got to be covered up.
1: Got to make sure that all the bits are covered on Miss La Creme.
2: Exactly.
1: So that's what friends are for.
2: That is what friends are for. So,
1: and it made me think, it did make me think that, oh my God, just us sitting there watching the Golden Girls and like beading something. I was like, yes. I imagine us at 70 still doing this, like,
2: oh my God,
1: sewing beaded costumes for our show at the home.
2: Lucille, and we've now named my alter ego.
1: Oh my goodness, we have. Oh, we have.
2: Yes. So it's now Lucille and Liza.
1: And Liza.
2: Yes.
1: Liza with a Z.
2: So imagine Lucille and Liza, our alter egos, beading in an elderly home together. However, I did lose my queer card.
1: What?
2: Temporarily. Remember when I admitted that I'd never seen an episode of The Golden Girls before?
1: Yes. This was the craziest thing I have learnt this week, arguably. On Monday, I learnt that Cassidy La Creme has never seen an episode of The Golden Girls.
2: Never.
1: Never.
2: It was my first. Never in its entirety.
1: Okay, so 0427569949. Have you also not seen The Golden Girls?
2: We want to hear from you.
1: Because this is, like, for me, someone who grew up on The Golden Girls, that's crazy.
2: Yeah, I know. But, I mean, I've got to give you some things to educate.
1: That's true. Or, like, even do you have a close friend, you know, anyone listening, do you have a close friend that you reference something often and then you've realized that the friend has no idea what you're talking about? I do it, I mean, Kath and Kim with you. I make Kath and Kim references and you're like, oh, I know what you're referencing, but I've never seen the show. Crazy, Cassidy. Crazy.
2: Yes, exactly. I mean, look, I now know the names and I guess profiles of each of these women. I'm obsessed with them already.
1: Yes.
2: And we have enough beading to get us through
1: a lifetime.
2: A whole lifetime. An entire more than one season. So
1: stay tuned. We've got 3 meters of beaded trim to make between now and June 13th.
2: Made with love.
1: Made with love. But okay, it's gonna be a big show. We've got a couple of guests coming in tonight. So
2: yes,
1: our first guest, it's 2 drag performers, but we've got a bit of a king and a bit of a queen.
2: Oh, yes, we do.
1: We've got full royalty in the house.
2: We do. Both are nominated for the Madeas this year too.
1: Drag royalty in the house.
2: In the house.
1: So up first, we're going to be joined by, you know, an absolutely vibrant individual that has just been storming the NAMM scene. Andy G is coming into the house to talk about a new film that's coming out.
2: Yes, there's a special screening happening.
1: And then a little later in the show, we're going to be joined by the one and only Delonce.
2: Delonce Experience.
1: Yes.
2: Yes.
1: So much to talk about. We always like to tenuously link our songs to our guests.
2: Mm-hmm.
1: And so tonight I thought let's celebrate like queer expression and queer joy. So let's kick the night off with some Kylie. Ooh. Let's go. 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
4: You're listening to Backstage Confidential here on Joy with Rachel Grace and Cassidy LaCreme. Oh, Luna Pride. Cassidy, do you know anything about that event?
5: What? No? Yes, of course I do. I'm so excited to be there for my second year this year. Along with the amazing Beverly Kill.
4: Yes, it's going to be a good night.
5: Yes, it's going to be a good night. A cold one, but a good one. So you're coming rug up.
4: Yes.
5: Yes, rug up. I learned that the hard way last
4: year. I know what
5: year.
4: Cassidy will be wearing. Rug up on her behalf.
5: Oh, yes, exactly. I remember doing it last year with pneumonia. So,
4: lovely. We love that.
5: We're hoping for no repeats on that.
4: No.
5: One.
4: But no, I'm very excited. We've got our first guest joining us in the studio.
5: We certainly
4: do. Joining us tonight is a Melbourne creative and drag artist, Andy G, a performer bringing bold self-expression, queer artistry and individuality into NAMM's vibrant drag scene. Alongside performance work, Andy G has also been involved in visual art projects and collaborations within Melbourne's creative community. Let's welcome to Backstage Confidential, Andy G.
6: Hey.
4: Yeah.
6: What's up, motherfucker?
4: Hey. Andy G's in the house.
5: Yes. We are so excited. Welcome on down.
6: Thanks for having me.
4: Thank you for, it's always so fun to have, drag performers in the studio and but to have a drag king.
5: A drag king.
4: Yes. So let's jump straight in, Angie. Angie. Who's Angie?
5: That's Andy G's
4: girlfriend. So, Andy G, how did you discover the art form of drag kingery?
6: I was pregnant with twins.
4: Oh.
5: And that was not what I was expecting.
6: No.
5: Yeah.
6: But essentially, I just had this huge urge to, I guess, cross-dress and didn't even know drag.

0: kingdom was a thing at all.
1: Really?
0: But I thought maybe it's the hormones. So they, once they came out, I was just like, yeah, the urge was strong. And I just got myself into safe spaces and just came out in drag.
1: Yeah.
0: And just saw what's up and just got amongst safe peeps. And
1: so had you already had friends in that scene or that introduced you to? Wow.
0: Not
1: wow.
0: At all. I just balls deep.
1: Yeah.
2: Balls yeah. Deep.
1: Quite literally.
2: What yes. about like.
0: But I was that urgent feeling.
1: Yeah.
0: Because drag for me is not just the dress up. It's there's a gender expression. It's from the soul. So it had to happen.
2: Yeah.
0: So I thought, you know what? Safe space. We good.
1: Yeah.
2: I won't lie, Andy. That's the first time I've ever asked and it's been, oh, I got pregnant with twins. That's the first that I've heard. First.
1: Yes.
2: That's amazing.
1: Yes.
2: Oh, my goodness.
1: Keep surprising us. I'm loving it so far.
2: Growing up, were you naturally a performer or how did you, like,
1: yeah
2: what was it about performing that kind of won you over?
0: It's funny because I never really saw myself as a performer at all. I knew artist, visual artist for show, but I think, like, even when I started drag, I did social drag for about 2 to 3 years.
2: Yeah.
0: So people offering me gigs, all this and that, and I'm like, nah, I just want to be me, no pressure. And I didn't even think that getting on stage was my vibe.
2: Yeah.
0: But then a few years later, I'm like,
2: here we go.
0: Yeah. It
1: drinking
0: felt
1: it
0: right.
1: Up. Can't get enough.
0: Yeah, exactly. Yeah.
1: You got the bug. That's awesome.
2: I love that.
1: Well, I mean, you've obviously gotten wrong. Wait a minute. All right. Andy's keeping us on our toes.
2: I know.
1: Tonight. I love it. But obviously, you've delved straight into the scene and made contacts and all the things, nominated for the Madea's Rising Drag Star of the Year Award this year. Is that your first nomination for Madea's?
0: It is. And I'm actually a double-ended dildo this year.
1: Really?
0: I'm a Rising Drag Star and Drag King of the Year. Double.
2: Oh.
1: Look out. Sorry, overachiever.
2: Wow.
0: It's just so humbling and gorgeous because low-key, hardest year of my goddamn life.
1: Oh, really?
0: But somehow, I think I just really went creatively.
1: You must have, and people are taking notice.
0: People are smelling what I'm stepping in.
2: Oh. I love that saying. All right, so for our listeners who may not have seen Andy G live, what is the Andy G experience? Tell us.
0: Look, he's your typical misogynistic fuckboy.
2: Oh, fits right in 2026.
0: Okay. But like, it's my way of coping with all the misogyny in life, but essentially he's the guy we kind of hate.
2: Yeah.
0: But we love. We know he can do better.
2: Yeah.
0: But I guess, a guy with like identity issues as well.
2: When you said the guy that we hate that we love, is it kind of like the guy that is dating your friend that you're like, oh, well, on paper, it's not like he hits her, but he's like, like the bar is so low, it's in hell.
0: Problem?
2: Yeah, like the bar's so low, we could trip.
0: Exactly.
2: Yeah. Oh, I love that character. That's amazing.
0: But,
2: we know them well.
0: Ling-a-ling. Yes. What else? Try hard gangster vibes.
2: Yes.
0: Yeah. But honestly, like, so good hearted at heart. Like, so good hearted. But he always means well, but he's just a bit of a
1: shit. Sounds like a lot of people I've dated in the past.
2: Yes.
1: Means well, but, you know, questionable at other things.
2: Yes.
1: But I have to know as well then, fashion, when buying Andy's costumes, where's your go-to? Because, I know they don't have fuckboy stores specifically, so
2: fuckboys are
1: all found? Exactly.
0: I've been an Adidas collector since I was a teenager.
2: Yeah.
0: And, but in general, I'm an chronic op shopper.
2: Me too.
0: Yeah.
1: Yes.
0: But then also, I can't, Adidas shops, far out, Brussels sprout. But then also I've been making a lot as well.
1: Oh, great.
0: Lately.
2: Oh, we,
0: so combination we
2: love,
0: noodles.
2: We love thrifty drag.
1: We
2: like,
1: do.
2: It's thrifty drag. Yeah, even if you take something and then you elevate it to something else, that for me.
0: Mm.
2: peak drag.
1: Peak drag.
0: Yeah.
2: Yeah. Okay, so when you started out and you were just socially in drag, were you still this Andy G character? Or where did Andy – when was Andy G born? Was it around the time that you had the twins?
0: So there was Drag Expo.
2: Yep.
0: That happened, and that just made me think, it's my time.
2: Yeah, let's go.
0: So I came out in drag – initially impersonating Ali G. That's where the impersonation was from. Like, that was the inspiration. But then in those social drag years, I was discovering myself and my actual character.
2: Yeah.
0: And I realized I'm not actually a bad guy. Because I was like, oh, do I need to, like, full impersonate? No. So I think just through coming out and just – having that initial inspiration, but then going with my flow and staying true to me.
2: Yeah.
0: And then I quickly realized that me in drag and out of drag is the same guy.
2: Gotcha. Well.
0: So it's just like an exaggerated form of my own personality.
1: Yeah, that makes a lot of sense.
2: And this is quite a personal question.
1: Let's go.
2: But pre having the twins, had you explored much of your gender identity at all? Or is that something that... Yeah.
0: Like I knew I was pansexual.
2: Yep.
0: And ethically non-monogamous. Mm-hmm. But I guess, yeah. I don't know. Like I already knew there was a queerness to me, and
2: that.
0: I guess the drag side of things, I was a big fan of Drag Race, of course. But I didn't know that was for me because I didn't even know there was a king length. Like, I didn't even know that existed.
2: Well, the representation of kings is still not on the same level.
0: So
2: of
0: when
2: queens.
0: I wanted to do that, I was like, is that even a thing?
2: Yeah.
0: But then all of a sudden, spread my legs or sack or whatever. And, you know, it's opened up this whole world of community that's so underrepresented. And it's just, it's actually pretty wholesome and huge.
2: Yeah.
0: It's just people need to know.
2: Absolutely.
1: Yeah, absolutely.
2: Well, you're going to stick around for a little bit and we're going to hear about a project that you've been working really hard on. But I want to know, what Andy G gigs have we got coming up? Like, what have we got in the future that we can look forward to with Andy G? We've got the Madeas, obviously.
0: Oh, yeah.
2: Yeah.
0: So low key, I mean, Soz, if I'm not supposed to say it, but I am performing at the Madeas too.
1: Ooh, inside tea.
0: But also, you'll see me at Euphoria's Awards as well.
1: Amazing.
0: You'll see me at Cabaretica. You'll see me at, oh, golly gosh. What else is there? Brain fart.
1: That's
0: more.
1: All right.
0: There's more. Just follow me, andy.ggg, on Instagram, and you'll see what's up.
2: Yes. Okay, we've got more to talk with Andy G right after this. We're playing songs that are all about queer love and queer expression and joy. Yeah. So we got a bit of love on top coming your way. 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

0: Joy.
1: I thought somebody was following me all day.
2: And they weren't?
1: No. But I was walking all day, right? And I could... not like a horse. Anyway, I heard this like sound and I would stop and I would look. I reckon there was somebody ducking behind a bush. It wasn't. I had a backpack on.
2: And it was making a noise.
1: My own stalker.
2: That wasn't a stalker.
1: I stalked myself.
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3: You're listening to Backstage Confidential here on Joy with Rachel Grace and Cassidy LeCrem. Ooh. Am I cutting out in your headphones or is that just mine?
4: Not anymore. You're back, baby.
3: Oh, I'm good, back. I'm back. Oh, a little technical glitch. All I did was touch the microphone. How very dare I? All right. And we are joined this evening by Andy G, Drag King Superstar. And you've been busy recently. I hear you've got something special coming out tomorrow, is it?
4: Tomorrow evening's a big one for Andy G. Tell us what's happening.
5: So this king is actually Ukrainian. Ooh. So I've been trying to rep my culture lately and that's what's going down. So there's a Ukrainian film festival, Crack-a-Lackin, at Lido Cinemas in Hawthorne.
3: Beautiful.
5: And yeah, so I'm so thankful they're actually doing a film called Queens of Joy, which is about these drag queens in Ukraine right now, which are making waves, differences, and supporting community. So it's a really important film. We've got Marlon Scandal, Monroe, and Aura, which is this drag queen that's actually an active service member as well.
3: Wow.
5: Like literally
4: so these
5: fighting.
4: Are real live people. This is documentary style, not fiction and...
5: For real.
4: Oh, wow. Yeah.
3: Wow.
5: So it's really moving. Yeah. And so essentially that's gone down and I'm running a pre-party. So you can get... So the actual film... Prior to the film, about 5:45, come to Lido Cinema. I'll be there. We'll have a little party. I've got a little art pop-up because I'm a visual artist too. Got some, like, Ukrainian art, which then it's to fundraise for Future Ukraine, which is a organization that's helping, like, humanitarian aid at the moment there. So come have a look. I'm also doing a performance. I'm kind of mishmashing a bit of traditional mixed with Andy G. So I'm pretty excited to kind of get amongst it because there's not many opportunities to kind of, do non-English performances. And this happened into my roots.
3: Getting your Ukrainian roots.
4: Yes. Oh, this is so exciting and what a meaningful event to be a part of.
5: It is.
3: So how did you get involved with the event? Did they reach out to you? Did you reach out to them?
5: So I've been slipping in with there's a Ukrainian Association of Victoria. And I did an art gallery thing that was kind of, you know, the whole meaning of my gallery space was how hard it is to be queer and Ukrainian because it's such a conservative culture. So I kind of felt like I had to be either Ukrainian or queer.
4: Yes.
5: And then all of a sudden they scissor-sistered. I invited them to come see that gallery and that's when I met some Ash from UAV, shout out. He's, been so supportive of my journey and, so essentially some other gay shit came up and then he was like, that's how I got involved.
3: Yeah.
5: And I don't know if any of you know Kalush Orchestra. They're like this Ukrainian hip-hop band that merges folk with modern, and they won Eurovision a couple of years back.
3: Wow.
5: I was at their concert, I volunteered in drag, which is
4: great.
5: A big step.
3: Yeah.
5: To be in Ukrainian community space in drag.
4: Exactly.
5: But then people wanted my autographs.
3: Ooh. How was that for you as someone walking in kind of maybe apprehensive about how is this going to be received to then suddenly having people lining up for your autograph? Like what was the flip in your head in that moment?
5: I think like it was just me being me. I'm like, yeah, this is right. This is normal. This is how it should be.
4: Yeah.
5: But of course, like I very unsure, you know, because like historically with my family, with whatever, it's like a lot of hate, and especially being a king as well, no one ever knows, you know, what a drag king is, which is lovely because then you have a moment of education.
4: Yeah.
5: But, I think my skin is thick. So
3: that's actually a very good point, is for anyone who maybe hasn't been educated as to what a drag king is, how would you, Andy G, kind of have that moment of education? What would you, how would you describe a drag king?
4: Yes.
5: The typical script is, oh, you know what a drag queen is? Well, they're a drag kings.
4: Yeah.
5: That's usually the dumbed down way of kind of explaining. But it's essentially a celebration and like exaggeration of masculinity.
3: Yeah.
5: But that doesn't have to be just in kingdom. There's also drag things, which shout out to all the things out there, because they never get the recognition as well.
3: Yeah.
5: But I guess to be a king, it's tricky because there's such a flexibility around. It's the playing with gender, the playing with femininity, masculinity, and whatever the hell that even means.
3: Mm. And anything that lies in between.
5: Exactly.
3: Yeah.
4: Absolutely. Well, also Rachel Grace here is an AFAB drag queen.
3: Yes.
4: Which confuses the hell out of people as well.
3: Everyone.
4: Hell yeah. Saying, what do you mean you're a woman dressed as a woman?
3: Yeah, the being drag. A woman dressed as a man dressed as a woman confuses the boomers and it fills me with joy.
4: Yeah, but yeah, it's definitely one of those things I think you have to understand that the drag scene is obviously forever evolving, and a little bit of patience as we all are deep in it.
3: And it's also drag is for everyone.
4: But yeah, it sort of comes with a bit
3: and
4: of
3: And no matter how, like even, like you said, drag king, drag queen, drag thing, drag is for everyone.
4: It's for everyone.
3: And so there is space for everyone.
4: Absolutely.
3: But Andy G, remind us again, you've got tomorrow sounds like it's going to be absolutely phenomenal, and it's for such an important movie. So just remind everyone, what's the name of the movie?
5: Queens of Joy.
3: Queens of Joy.
5: By Olga Gibalinda, a Ukrainian director. And, so it's in Hawthorne, Lido Cinemas. 5:45 is when I start to party with you, so
3: be there.
4: Be there early. Don't miss it.
3: Exactly.
4: Yes. Mm. And also we obviously need to have your socials one more time so that people can follow you online and see your performances as well, because this won't be the last we see or hear of Andy G.
5: So it's an Andy with a double I. So ANDII.GGG.
4: Three G's. Look out. You have been such a joy to have here on Joy with us. A joy on Joy.
3: I know.
4: But truly, if you have time and space tomorrow night, please make it down to the Lido.
3: Because
4: this sounds like not only an incredible pre-party, but an incredible film.
3: An incredible documentary.
4: Yes. Mm.
3: That's telling real stories about, you know, real members of the queer community in Ukraine.
4: Yes. Mm. And if you happen to know anyone who also may be interested, spread the word as well. Even if you can't make it down, it means the absolute world to these people who are going to all the effort of putting on such a special screening to have you helping them spread the word as well.
3: Absolutely. So, Andy, thank you so much for spending your Thursday with us here at Joy.
4: Thank you, Andy.
3: And we can't wait to see what Andy G has in store in the future. But I thought, you know, being a drag king, you mentioned you like RuPaul. We're all born naked, baby. The rest is drag.
5: Naked or shit.
3: You're listening to Backstage Confidential on Joy.

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3: You're listening to Backstage Confidential here on Joy with Rachel Grace and Cassidy LaCreme. Mm-hmm. We were just joined by drag king Andy G.
4: Yeah.
3: But tonight at Backstage Confidential, we're stepping behind the curtain and into the glitter-drenched world of NAMM's drag scene with a performer who's been turning heads, bending expectations, and serving unapologetic artistry on stage. 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
5: Oh, what an introduction.
3: Oh, I worked on that myself.
4: Well, you have to give a... I mean, Rachel would roll out the red carpet. We've got drag royalty in the house.
3: We do.
5: Thank you so much. What an honour to be here. Seriously, thank you so much.
4: We are ready for the Delonce experience.
5: Here I am.
3: We sure are. But now it is time... You referenced it before, so we have to try and play it.
4: Okay, getting to know you. Getting to know all about Delonce.
3: Yes, all right. It is time to get to know Delonce. So, for our listeners who may have never been to a Delonce gig, fools, obviously.
4: Where have you been? Yes.
3: What is the first thing, what pulled you into the drag world? Yes. Tell us about how you first discovered your love of drag and what got you on stage.
5: Okay, so initially I did love performing in high school.
3: Yep.
5: That was where my love for performing actually began.
3: Mm.
5: But I never had any training in singing or dancing. So
3: yeah.
5: It
4: what?
5: Kind of just, yes.
4: I'm
5: seriously.
4: Shook.
5: So in high school, it was, that's where it was. And I went to uni. I studied business and finance and teaching.
3: Normie jobs.
5: So, and I'm still doing some of that.
3: Oh my goodness.
5: But drag came into my life because of one of my best friends from high school who was watching this show that a lot of people know about.
3: RuPaul? Something about RuPaul?
5: Something.
4: Yes.
5: Yeah, something like that.
4: Yes.
5: And so she was like, this is an amazing show. I feel like you would be perfect for it. Like, I would go out and I was myself and I would just dance and
3: life
5: sing
3: of the party.
5: And lip sync anyway.
4: Infectious vibes already.
5: Yeah, so that's very me. So she was like, you would be amazing at this. And I was just nowhere near comfortable enough with my sexuality or anything to even think about doing that.
4: Really? Mm.
5: And then I moved away. I moved to London and I started to feel way more authentic in myself, started to feel way more comfortable. And I was getting so much love from people that I had never met before, just for myself. So something clicked and something changed when I was overseas and I went to some drag shows because I hadn't seen that many in real life before.
4: Mm.
5: And so I was like, you know what? I think I could give this a go.
3: Yeah.
5: So that's
4: thank God
5: how
4: you
5: it all
4: did.
3: No. So was your first time on stage over in London?
5: Yes.
3: Yeah.
5: Actually. Oh my God. Yes, I just remembered it.
3: Delonce was born abroad.
4: She's an international queen.
5: I was dancing for this company in, like, just for fun.
6: Yeah.
5: In London. And we had, like, a lip sync competition.
6: Mm-hmm.
5: And I was like, oh, my God, this might be my chance.
6: My moment. Yes.
5: She so calls I, me. Like, learnt some makeup and I did something. I bought a wig and I did a performance to Sweet Dreams by Beyonce. I didn't even have a name at that point.
6: Oh, my God.
5: And I did it and I won and like...
7: Yeah, you did.
5: I
7: yeah,
5: think
7: you
5: there was did. A fire and then it was boom, COVID. And oh, I had to come back
6: yes.
5: and kind of leave it all. So, yeah, that's where it all began.
6: Yeah.
5: Oh, I kind of forgot about that.
6: Oh, well, my goodness.
7: Well, post-COVID was when Dilonce and I first had the pleasure of meeting.
5: Yes.
7: We met at a Euphoria social gig and your energy was exactly that. It was so... freaking magnetic. What? You know those people that they just light up the room and you're like, oh my God, we have to be friends. Like, yeah. And you go, who is that? And so it's so strange to imagine, like, I remember at the time you're like, I'm new to this. And I was like, shut the front door. Like, the makeup, the face was beat beyond perfection. Like, the energy, the vibes were all amazing. And I thought you'd been doing it forever. But we've just watched you go from strength to strength to strength, nominated for all the awards across all the things at every gig, becoming such a icon in the scene now. So it's been amazing to watch you in the last, what has it been, 5-6 years now, just coming further up and up and up.
6: Well, if that
7: up.
6: Started before COVID, yeah, what, yeah. 6 years?
5: No, it's only been 3 years.
6: What?
7: 3 years.
5: I actually
7: oh, yeah,
5: started
7: it would be 3 years ago we
5: March
7: met.
5: March 2023 and... I came out into the Melbourne scene.
6: Yes.
5: And then I went overseas and I was just like faking it till I make it.
6: That's sweet.
5: And
6: that's
5: so
6: what you
5: I
6: do.
5: Went to the States and I performed in a few places there and put some content online and everyone in Melbourne was like, who is this?
7: Yes.
6: Yes.
5: And then I came
6: knows
5: back.
6: Knows how to work the social.
7: Yes. People were paying attention.
5: And Euphoria Social was one of the first places that I performed at.
6: Oh
5: and I think
6: God.
5: That's where we met. So
6: that
5: I was
6: is.
5: Fresh.
6: Yeah.
5: I was so fresh. So thank you for the compliments, but I did not feel like that. I felt
6: oh
5: like
6: my gosh.
5: An imposter. But
7: no, totally. We get that.
5: I definitely have done so many things that I'm so proud of since then. And I feel
6: yeah.
5: like 3 years still is a short period
6: it's
5: of time.
6: It's a short period of time.
7: Yeah, it really is. Considering all the things that you're doing and the level at which you're doing it, even the amount of people you're getting to perform on stage with backup dancers, joining like Queen Kong for a billion
5: yeah.
7: things too. I'm just like, what's she doing now?
6: Yeah.
7: So we definitely have a lot to dive into with you tonight. Ooh, don't we?
6: We have so much to talk with mm-hmm. Dilonce about. But before we go to a break, I think we need to find out, where did the name Dilonce come from? I'm guessing we're a Beyonce fan.
7: What?
5: I do love who?
6: Oh, Beyonce. She's just a little fringe performer.
7: Yeah,
6: you might have seen her around the traps.
5: I think so. Yeah. She's a comedian, right?
6: Yeah. Used to work in a troupe.
7: Zero fashion sense.
6: Career's really gone.
7: No,
6: gone downhill since she's gone solo.
7: Yeah.
5: Just poor thing. I should give her a couple tips.
7: You should. I thought that's where she learned her hair flicks and her booty shakes from you, Bex.
5: No. Yeah, I obviously love Beyonce, but I love all of the divas. They all inspire me. Spice Girls was my first, you know,
6: yes.
5: thing that I fell in love with. Dilonce, the name, my real name starts with Dil. Guess
6: gotcha.
5: What it is. And then
6: Dilandra.
7: Onse. Dilberry.
5: Dildo. no, and then I was just, actually the first time that I went out in drag in Melbourne,
6: yeah.
5: someone asked me, what is your name? And I was like, I don't really know. But I'm thinking,
6: yeah.
5: Dilonce, it just rolls off the tongue. And they were like, why are we even having this conversation?
6: Yes.
5: That is the
6: that
5: perfect
6: is the name.
7: Yeah.
6: We dub thee Dilonce.
5: Yes. And that was it.
6: That's so good.
7: That is amazing. Well, I mean, it does. It suits.
6: It does.
7: It absolutely suits and slays.
6: Down to a T. All right. We are playing songs all about queer expression, queer love, queer joy, because we are joined by Queer Joy himself, or herself, should I say, Dilonce.
5: Both, whatever.
7: We'll do.
6: All right.
7: As long as the attention is where it should be.
6: The spotlight is in the right place. All right. 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More with Dilonce right after this.
7: Woo!

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0: much fun can two people have on the radio? I'd say this much. Let's get into the second hour of Backstage Confidential with Rachel Grace and Cassidy LaCreme.
1: That's right, it's a Thursday, so we are where we always are, Miss LaCreme, in the studio with Backstage Confidential. And tonight we are joined by drag just superstar Delonce.
2: Hello.
1: Hello. Yeah. And so we played a bit of Kelly Holiday right before the break, a bit of dancing too.
2: Love that song.
1: And a bit of a rumour, maybe not a rumour because it's confirmed because I've seen it with my own eyes, that you were involved in that film clip.
2: Yes,
1: Delonce.
2: I got to be a part of the ARIA Award winning film clip. Oh. It was such a fun day. We were in this, not ancient, but it was a really old church.
1: Yeah.
2: That was changed into kind of like a thing where people do shoots and stuff. It was so fun, and he's such a nice person.
1: He seems like a nice person.
2: He's a really nice person. It was so easy to work with, and we just had so much fun. There was me, Tilly Capulet, and Nastia, drag queen.
1: Yes.
2: It was fun.
1: Yeah.
2: And then it just blew up.
1: It did.
2: Like, we obviously heard it for the first time that day.
1: Yeah.
2: And then afterwards, it just, like, went viral. And we were like, oh, my God, how cool I got to be in that.
1: Yeah. Like, so how did you get involved in that?
3: Yes.
1: In the first place?
2: I had worked with the director previously on a different project for Jimmy the Queen.
1: Yeah.
2: And so he reached out to me and asked if I would want to be a part of it. And I was like, yeah.
3: Obviously. You were headhunted.
1: Yeah.
2: So fun.
1: All the connections in this industry.
2: Music videos.
1: Which I was going to say, we've got a couple of songs that are going to play this hour. We've got Alien by Anthony Lucas. And then we also have a Jimmy the Queen song coming up later in the hour.
2: Yes.
1: You were involved with them as well.
2: Yeah. Yes, so they're two of my really good friends, besties, if you will.
3: Oh.
2: And Alien, I was in this music video. It's a song about being so obsessed with someone that you would travel to outer universe or their galaxy for them.
1: Oh.
2: And so I was dressed up as this blue alien. It was really cool. And Jimmy the Queen has released a song, All I Need. It's about being with your sisters and your, your friends that you call family. And
1: your chosen family.
2: Yeah.
3: Yes, exactly.
2: And so it's called All I Need, and that's all I need, you know?
3: Oh.
2: And so, yeah.
1: Yeah.
2: Love them and love their new song, so.
1: So we have a very Delonce heavy hour, I mean, I know it's a radio show, so we can't, it's not like we're on MTV, so we can't see the work of Delonce in the film clips, but you'll just have to trust us and go and look them up on YouTube.
3: Exactly. Yes. It's not that hard to find them, that's for sure, because you're everywhere.
2: Yes, girls.
3: Now, I do have to ask, you have a lot of wigs.
2: Wigs,
3: a lot of looks.
2: Yes.
3: She's a versatile queen. And a question I've been wanting to ask you is, if you could only wear one of your wigs ever again.
1: Are you like Moira who names them?
3: Yes, exactly.
2: I'm very similar to Moira because they're all human.
3: Oh, yeah.
2: Yes. Because I'm just a human girly.
3: Yes.
2: So
1: no synthetic wigs here.
3: No.
2: I have some in the bottom of the drawer.
3: Yeah. They're never to be spoken of.
2: I feel like I should implement them into my drag, but it's just easier for me to flip my hand to dance with the human hair wigs. My favorite one that I would want to have if I can only have one. I just love this long black, the first ever human wig that I got, this long, black, beautiful. I can straighten it, I can curl it, I can do whatever I want with it.
1: Yeah.
2: It's perfect.
3: She's iconic.
1: Which
3: OG.
1: You say lots of wigs. And like I said, I've done a sneaky stalk of your socials. There's lots of looks.
3: Yes.
1: Which, considering, like you said, 2023 is when you kind of really kicked off the Delonce fantasy.
3: Mm-hmm.
1: That's a lot of stuff to accumulate in quite a short amount of time.
2: Yeah. I went ham.
1: So from the time that you decided, I am doing drag, to like, this is, like, it hasn't been long, and there has, your world has just changed.
2: It really has.
1: So how different has the last 3 years been for you compared to what your life was like before drag?
2: I mean, before, I was just doing a normal job, either finance or teaching.
1: No wigs.
2: So, no wigs.
1: How boring.
3: Right? How was life even worth living?
2: I feel like Dylan.
3: Yes.
2: that's who I am. That's not a drag.
3: We finally like, revealed wait, your name.
2: Whoopsie.
3: That was a slow reveal.
1: You said dildo before. I believed you.
3: We thought that was it.
2: So I've always been a little bit of, you know, just a fun time. I'm that friend that when we're out, my friends have the camera on me because I'm doing something funny or I'm dancing or, you know, making a spectacle.
3: I thought you were going to say making out with a fellow drag queen in front of Katy Perry. Sorry, did I say that?
2: Yes.
1: What?
2: So I'm basically the same.
3: No. Don't worry, Rachel. We'll come back to that in a second.
1: I was like, I need a story.
3: Yes. Delonce was making a point, though. Yes.
2: I would say that personality and attention-wise has stayed similar. What's changed is that I'm getting to live out a dream from my childhood, from high school. I never would have thought that I would be on some of the stages that I've been on, like in the first year of doing drag and being Delonce. I got to dance with Mel C, Sporty Spice from the Spice Girls, and I'm always going to be proud of that. I'm always going to say it.
3: Yes.
2: Because that was my very first album that my dad bought me when I was like 6 years old or whatever.
3: Yeah.
2: And so I was obsessed with the Spice Girls, and then 1 year of performing as Delonce, and I get to perform with one of them.
1: With a Spice Girl.
2: Like, that's a big change.
3: Holy hell. That is a powerful manifestation
2: Come on. And some of the drag queens and people that I've looked up to or just have dreamt of or couldn't even dream of performing with, I've got to do some really cool stuff. And I'm just, that's what's changed.
1: That
2: just
1: is
2: the opportunities
1: awesome.
2: That Delonce's.
1: Open doors.
2: Me.
1: Yeah. Mm-hmm.
3: Yeah.
1: So we mentioned Katy Perry back there. What was with that?
3: I mean, sorry, I had to slyly name drop there on your behalf, darling.
2: Yeah.
3: Have you heard of a song called I Kissed a Girl, Rachel Grace?
1: I have. I definitely have.
3: Yes. Well, I recall, was this after the Euphoria Social Gala last year? It was.
2: We
3: were doing a gig together and I was being a boring queen and was like, oh, no, I'm not going to go out. And Delonce was like, you have to. Katy Perry's coming. And I didn't. Sorry. I did not make it down. However, then I opened my phone and here's a video of Katy Perry going wild in the crowd as Delonce does what? I'll let you tell the story.
2: Wow. The name speaks for itself.
3: It certainly does.
2: But Max Drag Queen, who has also have become one of my good friends, invited me on stage to kiss.
3: Ooh. Oh, so it was a premeditated kiss, was it?
2: Oh, no, I was side stage, and she said, come here.
3: Oh, okay.
2: And I said, okay.
3: Is
2: what I think what I'm going to happen is what I'm saying.
1: And Katy Perry was there
2: she was
1: for
2: right
1: it.
2: There.
3: Are we sure it wasn't your idea?
2: I mean, probably. I'm always trying to get myself out there. That's how I've gotten to where I am.
3: That is, okay. I'm going to jump on that because I have always wondered. I always find it so fascinating with people who do amazing things in their career in a short amount of time. I'm always intrigued to know, are you the kind of queen or diva that you go out and hustle and you make the ask and that's how things happen, or are you a manifesting queen and, you know, you just have a lot of luck and things show up to you?
2: That's a great question.
3: Yeah, what is your vibe?
2: I would say when I first came out into the scene, because I didn't know anyone, I basically didn't have any friends in the scene.
3: Yeah.
2: I put myself out there a lot. So I was networking. I was telling people who I am and showing them by, you know, getting gigs like Euphoria Social and different things like that. So I was definitely hustling at the start, I think, in the first year. And then things just started falling into my lap and manifestations just started happening. I would say, I want to go on that stage. And then I'd get an email,
3: you
2: know, or I want to work with that person. And then we'd become friends or, you know, so I think definitely it was a hustle at the start, which I think you need to do if you want to be successful at something. But then it was a pylon of like good fortune and like manifesting and not manifesting, manifestations that came to life.
3: Yeah. Well, I guess as well, when you hold yourself to a really high standard and show up of the level, instead of just being like, I'm a baby drag, so I'd only have to, you know, as you learn, seeing you, I feel like you just ran through the doors already being like, I'm
2: Yeah.
3: Queen status. You know what I mean?
2: I had to have a sense of delusion.
3: Is the Sululu. Yes.
1: Delulu is the Sululu.
3: I'm sorry, I had to.
2: It is. Delonce, the delusion was real.
3: Yeah.
2: Delonce Delulu.
3: But then you were already the quality at which people were like, we buy into the dream too.
2: Yeah, and I just want to keep giving it because I love it so much. And I think it also matters if you're a good person.
1: Mm.
2: I pride myself in being a good person, like respectful. I'm really genuinely open and loving towards others. And I think that's received really well.
1: Mm.
2: So when you can work with someone who you enjoy spending time with.
1: Totally. Yeah.
2: And who's a joy to be around, I think that makes a difference.
1: That's what gets you rebooked.
2: As well as having the talent to back you.
3: Absolutely.
2: That's what gets

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1: Joy sponsor.
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0: 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That was Alien by Anthony Lucas.
1: A request
0: made by Delonce.
2: How good is that song? Such a vibe.
3: That's an earworm.
0: It is.
3: An ear alien.
0: All right, Delonce, it is time for our favourite segment here at Backstage Confidential.
3: Oh my God. Delonce is like, what happened?
0: I know.
3: And tell them, Rachel Grace.
0: It is time for Smoke and Mirrors, which we interview performers, which means that they perform their job on a stage in front of a crowd. So when things go wrong, it happens in front of an audience.
1: It does.
0: Delonce, I must admit that I invented this segment a few years ago now because I have just had so much shit happen on stage that it's like, I don't even know where to begin. And then I realized in interviewing other performers that that's not an isolated incident. I'm not alone in this experience.
3: She's not alone.
0: And so we were wondering.

0: wondering, is there a time that maybe the Delonce experience hasn't gone quite the way that you imagined?
1: Well, it doesn't happen often. What? And I was thinking the other day that I wish it did, because I feel like mishaps are so relatable.
0: Yes. Yes.
1: And they're funny. Yes. And, you know, they can go viral.
0: Yes.
1: Uh-huh. It's good content.
2: She's always planning.
1: It's good content.
2: Yes.
1: So the other day I was actually thinking about, like, oh God, I wish I had something that happened to me. No one ever wishes for that, right?
0: I personally don't.
1: When I first started, remember I told you when I first started, I went to the States?
0: Yes. Yep.
1: I went to New York to visit some friends and I did some drag. And then I went to this drag bar and they let me perform with them. Mm-hmm. And when I was performing, because I wasn't so confident at doing my tricks and cartwheeling on this mini stage, I cartwheeled and one of my whole foot went into their tip jar that had
0: what?
1: Like hundreds of dollar bills in there and it just went everywhere.
0: No.
1: And so that was like one of my first experiences on stage.
0: Oh my God.
1: I was like, oh my God, that's so embarrassing.
2: My foot's in the tip jar.
1: But it's funny. And then the other day I was performing in Geelong at this venue and I went on one of the tables.
0: Yep.
1: And oh no. It went all wonky and I fell off the table.
0: Yep.
1: And I was like, okay, I got some content. No one got a video of her.
0: No.
1: They had all stopped because I was about to get off the table and I fell off.
0: Oh, no.
1: Right? Yeah.
2: That's the worst. That's the worst. That was the same for me. We've talked about it before on the but I fell off a stage once too, fell downstairs. Did a Beyonce moment.
0: A Beyonce moment.
2: And no one, they got the fall, but no one like continued filming because they were wanting to check her.
1: Yeah,
2: and like, I literally was like, why did no one film?
0: Keep rolling. Rolling.
1: Yeah, keep it going. Keep it going.
2: Keep
1: this
2: it
1: is
2: going.
1: Good.
2: Oh my God, that's iconic, Beyonce.
0: Oh my God, I've falling off the table.
1: I've asked the venue for the CCTV. I swear I've asked them. Here, shout out to Here and Now Lounge in Geelong.
0: Yep.
1: But hopefully they find that footage for me.
0: Yes.
2: They're going to have to now. You just gave them a shout out. And now you've given us a new tool because I feel like Rachel Grace, there's so many things you've told me about that we feel like you could tap back into some security footage for us.
0: Oh, yeah.
2: Yeah.
1: I
2: wonder what the turnaround period is, but at least we know
0: they, for sure they would be able to find the footage.
2: Yeah. Sure.
1: Yeah, they're not tapes that get taped over.
0: Because I had a friend who knocked herself out at a venue and she wanted, yeah, Cara.
2: No.
0: Yeah. So she was performing again at a venue in, this isn't even my smoke and mirrors, but she was performing at a venue in Geelong and they have like a sound box that's placed in a really terrible spot of the venue. Mm-hmm. And like something's happened with the sound, so she's gotten in behind the set, like underneath it to try and fix some stuff up, has completely forgotten it was there, has come up as quick as anything and has hit the back of her head on this sound box and is just out like a light.
1: My God, really?
0: Yeah. And was just, actually, has just passed out on stage. And then, they found the footage and sent it to her.
2: My.
1: Oh, thank God for that.
0: But that's,
1: did she post it?
0: I don't know. I'll have to ask.
1: She should post it.
2: I just feel like Carol being
1: trying to be helpful and then this is what happened.
2: We need to petition for this to happen.
0: We do.
2: But Rachel Gracie, Delonce, it's your first time joining us. But Rachel never disappoints. I don't know how, but I know you well enough,
0: I've
2: guess,
0: never had
2: know.
0: A foot in a tip jar.
2: Yeah.
0: That's, give me time.
2: I don't know where this is going to go, but it always goes somewhere
1: Please,
2: we want.
1: I'd love
2: never
1: to.
2: Never knew we wanted it to.
0: Okay, so I will go back to a time I was performing in a musical. It was late in my high school era, early days of performing. Mm-hmm. And I was wearing this big sort of period dress with the big kind of skirt and all of that sort of stuff. And I've had to storm off up a flight of stairs. Didn't realize that there was a nail sticking out of the stairs that has gotten stuck to the skirt of the dress. So as I'm storming off up the stairs, I have gotten stuck to the nail, face planted on the steps.
2: What?
0: Yeah.
1: Could people see you?
0: Yeah, this was on
2: this
0: stage. This is on stage action.
2: Oh my
0: I'm
2: God.
0: Still mic'd as I've like slid back down the stairs, but because my skirt was stuck to the nail, it's like come up.
2: What?
0: So it's just like my bare, it wasn't a bare ass. I was wearing Spanx, but like it was just Spanx and me stuck, just me stuck to some stairs. Yeah.
1: Wow.
0: So that was, what musical that. Oh, it wasn't a musical. Sorry, that was a play. It was called Cloud Street, which was very appropriate for teenagers. Lots of death and just...
1: Oh.
0: Yeah, it was. Our school was great.
1: Delightful.
0: We chose Hair the Musical for a school musical. Which
1: as in Hairspray?
0: No, okay. As in Hair the Musical, which is about an acid trip.
1: What?
0: Yeah, there's an orgy scene in the second half. Yeah, and
1: what
0: my
1: school did you
0: Reppin Wesley College.
1: Wow.
0: Yeah, we did Hair the Musical in high school. Like, talk about inappropriate school shows.
1: Yeah.
0: Hair the Musical.
1: I feel like that would never go down now, surely.
0: Oh, they'd probably still do it at that
2: and
0: school.
2: And I'm sure now you would have grounds to sue for nails sticking out.
1: Yeah.
0: Oh, look, probably. You know? But back in the days of me being in year 11 doing Cloud Street, no, I just thought, I've got my ass out on the stage and I'm stuck to some steps. Like, what? On with the show, I guess.
2: Wait a second.
0: And it was my character died later on as well. And I was like, oh, if only this came sooner. Like, why can't I die now?
2: If I died earlier.
1: Is there content?
0: No, this was this. They didn't film this.
1: I'm always gonna ask.
0: I do have lots of good content of like slapping people's mustaches off their face. Like, all of it.
1: Accidentally or?
0: Accidentally.
2: Are we sure?
0: There's no, I have searched high and low for that one.
1: That mustache.
0: Because me being stuck to a step, I was like, I need to see this. Like, me face plant, just stuck. Just like, and also having no idea what's happened. I don't know at this point that there's a nail and I'm like, I'm trapped in a dress. Like, I feel like I'm in a sausage casing. Oh, I don't know what to do with this. God. And there's people staring at me.
1: And
0: great.
1: You're like spanky Nana panties.
0: Oh, yeah. The biggest ones I could find. Yeah.
2: Wait, do we consider these moments of yours, Rachel Grace, to be your moments or Lucille, your ADHD alter ego's moments?
0: Oh, all of the above, I reckon.
2: All of the above.
1: You're basically a drag queen.
0: I am a drag queen.
1: Lucille, what's the name?
0: My drag name is Abracadabra.
1: Oh.
0: My drag mother, Gabriella Labucci, named me.
1: Oh, yes. I love Gabriella.
2: Yes, indeed.
1: What did you say, Lucille?
0: Lucille is what I named my ADHD.
1: Oh, okay.
0: And
1: okay.
0: So, like,
1: it's
0: Lucille.
1: Like a Sasha Fierce.
0: Yeah, that's exactly what it was after, except Sasha Fierce is like Beyonce's hot alter ego. Yeah. Mine is like an 85-year-old lady with dementia. That's my alter ego. So that's Lucille. She's a coot.
1: So maybe in high school with the dementia and everything, you forgot that there were stairs there.
0: Maybe. Oh, yes. At that age in high school, I was at the age where I didn't trip. I had a fall.
1: She had a fall.
0: Poor Lucille.
1: And the Nana panties came out.
0: I know. Yes. Oh, always repping the Nana panties. All right, Cassidy, when have you gotten your Nana panties out on stage?
2: Oh, God. I actually have, and I can't figure out.
0: You're like, which time?
2: I was like, actually, I know this has happened. However, that wasn't what I was going to share.
0: share what you're going to share.
2: Oh, I was like, I'm sure there has been a moment. No, that story's for another time. But I was going to say my smoke and mirrors was actually not costume related for once last year.
0: Oh, my God.
2: Yes. So I DJ and do like the in-stadium entertainment for the AFLW Richmond Tigers games. And had a few moments last year. As we know, smoke and mirrors is about when things go wrong and you've just got to keep going. I was definitely tested as to how can you keep going because – so essentially I'm on the side of the field, obviously not on the field itself, but out amongst the punters with my DJ booth. And that DJ booth has a printed front on it. And it happened to be the first game of the season. And the winds were high that day, girl. They were high.
0: Yes. She was gusty.
2: And so I'm playing at an outdoor booth with my laptop open next to me. So high the winds were that they shut my laptop multiple times. Like it would literally flip my laptop close so the music would just stop. But then it all came to a peak when I was like, someone needs to help me out here. When the whole front board of the DJ booth flew off and hit everyone in the crowd in front of
0: just
2: me.
0: Just cleaned them up.
2: Just cleaned them all up. And I was like, okay, okay. And then it was at that point that someone decided to come and put me out of my misery and help a girl out. But, you know, I had to just continue this one. The show must go on. So there mm-hmm. is footage of me.
0: The show must go on. Meanwhile, there is just like,
1: like chaos. I'm imagining like a hurricane
2: it
1: around.
2: It literally felt like a hurricane. My laptop's flying.
0: You're just in the you're in just the eye of the storm. Meanwhile, the rest of the punters and the dancers are just being hit with materials.
1: They're being carried off in stretchers. She's still DJing.
2: Still going.
1: Like the Titanic when they're still playing music.
0: Playing the music, yeah.
2: As the ship goes down. I love it. Exactly. You get it.
1: Yes.
2: You get it. The show must go on.
0: Oh, my
2: God. Not everything can be planned.
0: Dumb question, but if the ship was going down, what is the last song that you're DJing?
2: Oh, God. The Venga bus is coming.
1: I was thinking if I could turn back time. Because then it wouldn't be sinking.
0: That's a good one.
2: No, it would actually be a rendition of Lady Marmalade with each of your sails.
0: Yes.
2: And we would go down in style.
0: Yes.
2: But who would be who is the question. I feel like we'd be fighting over the same characters.
0: Who would you fight for?
2: Christina, of course.
1: You can have
2: or
1: her.
2: Pink. Oh, you can have her. Okay, who
1: you can have her. I'd be Lil' Kim.
2: Oh, yes. Yeah, that works.
1: Or Maya.
2: Oh, okay. Yeah. Wait, all right. Who are you battling for, right?
0: I mean, I would have said Christina, but you've got the blonde hair, so I'll go with Pink. I'll go with Pink.
1: I was thinking Missy Elliott for you.
0: My doppelganger.
2: I actually take it back. I want to be Missy Elliott.
1: True. Yes.
2: I want to rock those earrings. I bought an Adidas or Adidas tracksuit last week, and I was like, I am living my like
1: banana.
2: Missy Elliott. Exactly.
1: Sorry. Banana. Yeah.
2: Timber, timber. Yeah, okay, maybe not. When things don't go to plan, I'm just going to scoot out of the studio now.
0: All right. All right. We got more to talk to Delonce with right after this. 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
1: Jimmy the Queen!
0: Yes.
1: JTK.
0: Oh my God, we love you, JTK. Mm-hmm. Well, we did our Smoke and Mirror segment, but it is time now for Backstage Confessions.
2: Oh.
0: Delonte is looking nervous, and that is okay because you don't know what we're putting you into now, but it's not that bad, we promise. However, we are on Backstage
3: Confessions.
0: Confidential. It's even worse.
1: Oh my God, I wasn't pre-warned about this.
0: It's all right. You signed a waiver and it's all just going to happen. You just got to ride the wave.
1: Okay.
0: The evil laughs come out. Mm-hmm. No, so Backstage Confessions tonight. Those who don't know us, we are all in this room performers.
3: We are.
0: And not only is there an onstage, there is definitely a backstage dressing room.
3: I think that's the premise of, you know, a lot of this show is we want to find out about what is the antics and what is the mayhem that goes on backstage.
0: Yes. Spill the tea and tell us all about oneself is what we actually want to know. Because I know that for myself, as a backstage participant and performing artist, I would say I'm a hot mess.
3: Yes.
0: So in terms of your physical space, don't ever try and share one with me because mine will look like all the bombs have gone off. I'm definitely not an organized queen, that is for sure. And I also am a really nervous performer. So I'm a bit of a mess backstage. What about you, Rachel Grace? What are you like? We've never shared a dressing room.
3: No, we haven't. In terms of like the nerves, I'm not like a super nervy performer. I'm kind of like, well, Jesus, take the wheel.
0: Yeah.
3: Like, you know what I mean?
1: That's a
0: what's
1: going to
0: happen is going
3: to
0: happen.
3: Yeah, well, I mean, it's like all of us have done the work to make sure that things go well. Like if I'm sick or whatever, then yeah, I'll get a bit more nervous.
0: Yeah.
3: And if the stakes are really high, I'll get a little bit nervous. But yeah, it's more Rachel trying to manage Lucille is the chaos of like, because I'm scared of being disorganized. I'm scared of forgetting something or forgetting a wig or forgetting something, a pair of shoes, because at some point in my life I have done that where I've shown up to a gig and been like, I have no shoes.
0: Great.
1: Better than having just one.
3: Yes.
1: Because that happened to, I'm not going to call her out, but that happened to a really great queen that I was performing
0: like
1: with.
0: Yes.
1: She's like, oh no, I only have my left shoe.
0: I've done that actually. I did that at a gig recently and I only brought one sneaker. You're right. And I had to go out in my socks. It was Australian Open though, so it's okay.
3: Yeah.
0: I just didn't have any tennis shoes. Okay, yes.
3: It was the same as me, is that it was after the show that where you get out of your costume too quickly and then people go like, I wanted to get photos.
1: Oh, yeah.
3: I had that at a Barbara show recently because I run a show called the Australian Barbara Streisand Show and all that sort of stuff. And I was wearing the full wig, the full face, the full ball gown. I'd taken my shoes off. I was wearing Birkenstocks. And I'm out just Barbara in her Birks, just out taking photos with fans.
0: She's a relatable queen.
3: Yeah.
1: Could people see them?
3: I mean, I stood behind a table for that reason, being like, photos behind the table.
1: That's so smart, though.
3: Yeah.
1: It's like,
0: got to think on your feet.
1: People on their wedding day, like, no one can see. If you're wearing a big dress, no one can see.
3: That's
1: so just wear sneakers, be comfortable.
3: Yeah.
1: It's more enjoyable. So
3: totally.
1: That is so smart. That's good advice.
3: So yeah.
0: Rachel.
1: Change into Birkies.
3: Yes. Change into the Birkies.
0: Follow Rachel's lead.
3: Okay.
0: What is your makeup table like then when you are backstage?
3: I'm actually one of those people that I tend to do my makeup before I even leave for the gig because like the whole, I am a mess. Like my makeup desk at home is just a shit fire. And so I will leave stuff there.
0: Yeah.
3: And like I left a table at a gig on Saturday. Who leaves a table behind? Like if I don't have a checklist, check it twice.
0: Yeah.
3: Like I would leave my arm.
1: Was it windy? Maybe the table moved. Like your deck.
3: It blew into the crowd. It was gone.
0: Through.
3: Are you a messy backstage queen?
1: I'm an organized mess.
3: Yeah.
1: When you were explaining, I was like, this sounds very similar to me. I'm not a nervous performer. I'm excitable and like, I just want to get out there. But backstage, I do, because I bring extra stuff just in case I'm feeling like, oh, these shoes work better or this outfit is better. So I actually bring like a huge suitcase.
3: Yes.
1: So I feel like that is like in itself a bit messy because there's a huge suitcase that's laying out.
3: Yes.
1: And yeah, there's makeup on the table and yeah. there's things.
0: Okay, here allow and me there. To clarify then so that I can actually, I guess, feel hopefully more related to you. both of you. I come in as an organized queen. So my entire suitcase is like immaculately
3: yes, that's me.
0: Ready.
1: Yes.
0: It is just if I'm performing more than one act. It is ending up like everything.
3: Oh, it's a mess.
0: Okay, yeah. Thank you. I feel
3: no,
0: better.
3: It's an absolute mess.
1: Yeah, I'm the same. So yeah. I'll have a designated section and there's like, there's a bit of makeup everywhere. There's yeah. like clothes that are flown around. Yeah.
0: Definitely. Okay, we're lived in at least. So
3: yes.
0: Then.
3: Yes. Oh, it starts organized.
1: But you and never it, look yes. like a hot mess.
0: Oh, well,
1: you
0: thank
1: always
0: you.
1: Look perfect.
3: You always look.
1: Perfection.
0: As do each of you.
1: So I'm happy if the suitcase or if the stuff is everywhere.
3: Exactly.
1: That's fine as long as we look good.
0: Yeah.
3: True.
1: You know?
0: That is true. Very true. Well, I do have to say that I also do my makeup. You're right, Rachel. I generally come same. With my makeup there. It's got to be done. Face has got to be happy yeah. with. And yes. there's never enough time in a dressing room. Exactly. However, you're still going to have mishaps. So I was telling Rachel that one of my dressing room mishaps was spilling an entire bottle of nail glue on the makeup bench. Which anyone who's worn fake nails knows that's not coming out. So it was me awkwardly trying to cover it until we got out of the venue.
1: And whatever you covered it with is still there.
0: It's still yes. probably
3: I did a similar
0: there.
3: Thing.
0: Yeah.
3: So I was on tour up in a state that wasn't Victoria, and I'm not going to say what the venue was because they might figure
0: we
3: out what
0: trace
3: I did.
0: It back to you.
3: But there is this lipstick that as okay, so TMI, but I used to just wear regular lipstick on stage.
0: Yeah.
3: But as a singer, you smudge it everywhere.
0: Yes.
3: And I had this lovely old lady come up to me after the show and she goes, she goes, I loved the show. Your voice was beautiful, but it looks like you've sucked someone off.
0: Oh my God.
3: And I was like, oh my God. And so I've like looked back at the photos and I was like, she's right.
0: She's right.
3: So I started looking for like the most long wearing lipstick mm-hmm. I could find.
1: No and smudge.
0: Oh, okay.
3: No smudge, no nothing. And so yeah. someone put me onto this brand called Lip Sense.
0: I know Lip Sense. Yes.
3: It oh, goes yeah. oh, it goes oh. on. I've got it
0: you
3: in my bag.
0: Oil
3: you have to smell
0: it.
3: It
0: off. Please. It's cray.
1: Smell it.
3: Yeah, it smells like nail polish.
0: It's actually like lacquer oh. for your face.
3: It's like you put it on and it stings yeah. a little bit.
0: It
3: and
0: stings, it burns, she burns.
3: Yeah, but it does not move. Like
0: does.
3: Once it is on, it is on. Mm-hmm. And
1: okay, so you're basically putting nail polish on your lip.
3: Yeah. Yes. Like and then you set it with a gloss and it's
0: not coming
3: and then it stops stinging. It's
1: so
3: fine.
1: Do a top coat on your lip.
3: Pretty much.
0: Yeah.
3: Pretty much.
1: Yeah.
3: And so I have decided that I'm going to use this lipstick from now on. But it was one of the times where like things had kind of gone wrong during the day and I was a bit wound up like an idiot's watch. And so I'm in the back room just like hitting it on the bench. And my friend Cara, who's the backing vocalist in the show, she said, oh, like, just give it a little shake, Rach. Like, it's fine. I was like, it says shake well. And I am beating this thing like I am beating a dead horse. And suddenly this liquid lipstick has just exploded all over this bathroom.
0: No.
3: There is this, oh, like, goodness. Deep rose shade that has gone all over the marble counter.
1: In a very way? Not a
3: no,
1: way.
3: A bad way. It was a very porous
0: like a
3: marble
0: blood
3: counter.
0: Splatter.
1: Oh.
3: Me and her are just using literal nail polish remover to try and get this off.
0: And we put that on our face.
3: Yeah. Yeah. Right next to our mouth.
0: Beautiful.
3: Really?
0: Yeah.
3: Ingested.
1: That is
0: I've ingested
1: so stressful.
0: A lot of that.
3: Yeah.
0: And
3: that's that will get
0: we're
3: me stressed.
0: Not mentioning the venue.
3: And that's why I don't do my makeup at the venue anymore.
1: Yeah.
3: Because
0: yeah.
3: I'm like, I'll ruin yeah. something.
0: I've been like that with like basically essentially glitter bombs and all the things
3: yeah.
0: I travel with going off. Have you ever
1: I was
0: messed
1: literally,
0: up a dressing room?
1: I was literally just going to say something about a glitter bomb.
0: Yeah.
1: Because like, you know those shimmer puff sprays?
0: Yeah, yeah, yeah.
1: Like one time that broke and it just went everywhere. And the glitter is like,
0: no.
1: it's like you're seeing stars. So it was
0: yes.
1: everywhere.
0: Oh my God.
1: And I definitely felt very annoying that day because
0: you could get away with it. You could get away with it. Literally, when I did the Opera House in Malaysia, my dress was made of glitter. And it literally is one of those fabrics that it drops off and you could see what room I'd been in because there
3: yes.
0: was like enough glitter that if you walked, your entire sole of your foot was covered in glitter. It was the best. And I was wondering what the cleaning fee would have been
3: huge.
0: After 4 days of me in there.
1: That's but hard to clean. Glitter is
3: that's
1: hard.
3: That's not coming out.
1: Mm-hmm.
3: You're there forever.
0: Yeah, I've still they've still got me. Remnants everywhere.
1: Yes.
0: I left my mark.
1: That's so
3: 10
1: nice.
3: Years later, like what
0: yeah.
3: is this? Ah, Cassidy La Creme was here.
0: Exactly.
1: Yes. It's better than putting creme out there.
0: Yeah.
1: Like, imagine you just smearing cream everywhere.
3: Leaving
0: well,
3: my mark.
0: Life goals. Still on seat. What have you been doing this time?
3: Oh, God. Just, yes, you put three performers in a room. I expect backstage chaos.
0: I know. I feel like the next gig that all three of us end up on, Delonte, I'll just smother all these belongings in cream and be like, it was those girls.
3: It was Cassidy, I swear.
0: It was Cassidy and Rachel.
3: Oh,
0: Abracadabra.
3: God.
0: She's Abracadabra. A creepy gal.
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0: You're listening to Backstage Confidential here on Joy with Rachel Grace and Cassidy LaCreme. And this evening we've been joined by Delonce.
1: Hey.
2: That's right, we've been having the Delonce experience, haven't we, Rachel?
0: We sure have, and it has been good.
1: I've had the best time with you both. Thank you for having me.
0: We cannot wait to have you back already because this has just been so much fun. But before you leave us, before you abandon us.
2: Oh, no.
0: No, the show finishes at 90.
2: With or without you, babe.
0: But before you do leave, we want to find out what's Delonce got coming up? What's on the calendar?
2: Where can we find you?
1: I'm actually so excited. I've got some really exciting things coming up. So there's not much opportunity in Melbourne to sing live.
0: Yes, we love a live singing queen.
2: Yes.
1: So I'm really excited to show off some of my vocals. I'm doing a show called Footsteps on the Dance Floor with Greg Gould, Jasmine Vale, and we have gorgeous drag queen Brenda Bress.
0: We love Brenda.
2: Yes, we love Brenda.
1: And gorgeous, gorgeous girl Jen. And so we're performing together, the five of us. We're doing covers of 80s and 90s bangers.
2: Amazing.
1: It's going to be a concert. It's going to be amazing. It's at the Oakley Music Hall.
2: Yes.
1: Yeah, it's just going to be the best night. Singing, harmonizing, performing, and bangers after bangers, you know? So I'm really excited for that one. Next week, I have some really exciting things as well.
0: Ooh.
1: So Godland is coming down. She's a famous drag queen.
2: Mm-hmm.
1: She's coming down with ITD, so I'm performing with her at Chasers. Ooh. And on Saturday, I'm so honored to be performing with Queen Kong and the likes of Royal Family Dance Crew.
2: Stop.
1: Yes, at Federation Square. It's this amazing event that we're putting on, and it's going to be an incredible show.
0: That's this Saturday.
1: Next Saturday.
0: Next Saturday. Do we know what time?
1: Around 7 p.m.
0: Yes.
2: Ooh,
1: so that's going to be really, really cool. It's going to show off some really beautiful artists, and I'm so excited for that. I'm so honored to be a part of this stage with them.
0: Yeah.
2: Absolutely.
0: So much exciting stuff coming your way. Singing, dancing, drag everywhere.
2: She's in demand.
1: And my birthday's coming up.
2: Oh my God, stop. What are you turning 22?
1: Yes, 22. So I believe I'll be at one of my favorite venues, which is Thursday, for my birthday.
0: Oh,
1: so
0: nice. Go on down to Thursday's.
2: Just invite yourself down to Delonce's birthday party.
0: Yeah.
1: But definitely get your tickets to Footsteps on the Dance Floor because it's going to be an amazing show. I'm so excited.
0: Nice. Yes. When's that happening?
1: That's July 18th.
2: Cool. Oh, okay, still a bit of time.
0: Get in there.
2: Call your friends.
1: Yep.
2: But I have to say, if you don't mind me saying so, Delonce, I'm so excited to hear that you'll actually be singing.
1: Yes.
2: Because Delonce does have an incredible voice, so I'm surprised to hear that you were not a trained singer back in the day or dancing, because they're both things that come so naturally. It's in the blood. I can vouch for your incredible singing voice. So we can't wait to hear it.
1: That means a lot coming from you. Thank you.
0: If anyone wants to find out more about Delonce, how do we follow you?
2: Yes.
0: How do we find you? How do we stalk you?
1: Well, you would know.
2: We have stalked indeed many a time.
1: Go for it. No, I love it. On Instagram, I'm the_Delonce, DILONCE.
0: Yes. Okay. Make sure to give Delonce a follow. Make sure to check out everything that Delonce is doing.
2: Yes.
0: It has been so fun having you in the studio. You've just been such a ray of sunshine and joy. So we want to thank you for spending your Thursday with us. And I know that if you want to have a good time, you go to a Delonce show. So make sure to check out Delonce's socials, all of the shows that they've got coming up. It's going to be a good time.
1: Thank you so much for having me. This has been such a blast.
2: Oh,
1: what a great
2: we will
1: way
2: have
1: to
2: you
1: spend
2: back
1: my Thursday
2: for
1: night.
2: Sure.
0: We thank can't you. Wait to have you back.
2: Yes.
0: All right. Well, Cassidy,
2: Rachel
0: we
2: Grace.
0: Have got another show under the belt.
2: What?
0: I
2: it
0: know.
2: Goes so fast
0: it
2: whenever I'm
0: by.
2: With you.
0: I
2: well,
0: know.
2: You know.
0: Well,
2: there's many more to come. We've got Radiothon coming up soon, too.
0: We have Radiothon coming up very, very soon. So for our listeners, we are doing a fabulous themed show, very similar to last year. We are doing Like a Virjoy.
2: Yeah.
0: Yes. So we're getting our very talented guests to sing us a fabulous queer cover that you know and love. If there's someone that you want to hear on the show, send us an email, backstageconfidential@joy.org.au, and just get involved in the show. Follow us on socials at backstageconfidentialau, because we want to find out what you want to be listening to. But for now, we will
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3: Ah, welcome, boys.
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5: 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Excuse me.

0: Yeah, so that's it. You're here for another week with Laugh Out Proud.
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0: 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Dylan's here as well. Hey, Dylan.
2: Hello.
0: But I mean, look, Duncan has just passed us the run sheet.
3: And it's a big show tonight.
0: Look, it is quite a large show. And I feel like, look, they've been like that of late.
3: It's stacked.
0: Quite jam-packed. Duncan's really pushing the buttons there.
3: But tonight, what we've got in store is, look, we're going to be breaking down some of the elements of fakeness. And we're breaking down fake fur. Faux fur, if you will.
0: Faux fur. Wow. Yeah. I've in the meeting, there was some talk of faux fur, and it pricked my ears.
3: It pricked my ears. We're going to be investigating that.
0: Oh, yeah. That does sound very interesting.
3: And during the week, you and I, Z&G, we went on a little bit of a trip.
0: We did. We took a trip down memory lane.
3: We did.
0: And we brought the recording equipment along with us.
3: And we were able to capture the moment us going down memory lane. And we're gonna play that a little bit later on.
0: A little bit later on, yeah.
2: Can you say where you went? Or is that... Well, can you give a clue?
0: Oh, well, Dylan, you can tease. Tease away.
2: I think ducks.
0: Ducks.
3: Yes.
2: I think ducks.
0: Ducks, but not what the phones auto-correct that word to.
3: No. The fluffy ducks.
0: The fluffy ducks.
3: We're also going to talk about door locks. And look.
0: Wow.
3: Sounds very... look, on its own, doesn't sound too exciting.
0: Yeah.
3: But
0: all of a sudden, this is the locksmith show.
3: And it's not.
0: But we will be talking about door locks.
3: And just how shifty, keys and doors can be.
0: Yeah. And how...
3: They can be a little bit shifty.
0: That's right. And how, difficult, I guess, some of them can be.
3: They shouldn't be difficult.
0: They shouldn't be difficult. Should be a one-way street. Put it in. Unlock. But we'll find out
3: the real definition
0: later on. Oh, yeah, we will.
3: We've also got a few, it's a bit exciting. We've got some celebrity spotting coming up later on.
0: Oh, we do. Yeah. Well, and I mean, look, Dylan, we won't name drop.
2: Okay. Well, that make it a pretty hard segment if you don't name drop.
0: Oh, it's true.
3: So we might name drop. We might name drop. Or we'll make it up.
0: We could. Yeah. Depending on what country of stars you want to go with. I don't know.
3: And it could happen.
0: We could happen.
3: But if you want to be part of the conversation at any stage during the night,
0: please text us in on 0427JOY949.
3: Or send through an email to onair@joy.org.au.
0: But I think it's about time for that sound effect segment. Wendy, please.
4: Want some cinnamon on there?
0: Wow. And
3: if anyone out there knows what that's from,
0: ten points. Yes.
3: Ten Love Our Proud
2: spicy.
3: 5 points.
0: That's a lot of points if you do get that one. And I think we do want some cinnamon.
3: On that. Can we get it again? Let's, a bit indulgent.
0: Yeah, let's do it.
4: Want some cinnamon on that?
2: I have no idea where that's from. Does that make me a bad person?
0: No, it doesn't at all. It doesn't. I mean, look, if you can go through the YouTube.
3: The clues will be dropped throughout the show.
2: Does that mean I'm a spicist?
0: All right.
3: No. Ooh. It might make you a herbist. Or a
2: that's
3: herbivore.
2: That's a spice.
0: I think.
3: I mean.
2: A spice.
3: The
2: herbivore.
3: Wow, way to call me out.
0: There's not even that segment yet. That's not even in that. I don't think that was in the rundown.
3: No.
0: Dylan's making his own rundown up. But hey, Duncan's just come in.
3: We've got some breaking news here.
0: Yeah, it's fantastic. Can you read the
3: first bulletin is that while 3D TVs are taking over all your shopping centres, you need to brace yourselves and your wallets.
0: That's right.
3: For the new 6D television.
0: 6D television. We'll get to that later in the bulletin. But we've also got in the bulletin, remember that portal? That's the one that's
3: opened up over Tasmania?
0: Yes. Yeah. Well, it's finally fully opened. And now, look, we'll tell you more about the plan later.
3: Jeez, that's exciting.
0: But, we'd like to bring you the latest weather down here at Joy.
3: That's what you've got to do.
0: That's right. So, our connections are far-reaching. Internationally far-reaching.
3: Laugh Out Proud reaches everybody.
0: That's right.
3: And in return, we're going to ask to hear from them.
0: That's right.
3: So we've got our first correspondent.
0: We're from down from, I think it's actually on the top of Mount Everest.
3: Jesse,
0: are you there? Is anyone down at the site? Okay, we've had to cut away because for some reason our correspondent hasn't...
3: Doesn't sound like it's looking good for him.
0: No, look, we'll have to check back after the show. That's something. But okay, now let's cross to the live firing. I think it's a volcano. Apparently, there's someone down beside the volcano.
3: Are you there?
5: It is so hot.
0: Kristen, are you there?
5: I'm melting.
0: Oh, you're
5: melting.
0: Melting. Okay.
3: That's not sounding good.
0: That's a shame.
3: All right, well, we'll quickly move over to Milo in Atlantis. Atlantis. Milo, how is it sounding over there? Well, Milo sounds like he's having a bit of trouble communicating with us.
0: Twitch.
3: Uh-oh. All right, well...
0: That was, unfortunately, that was a sad time. All right, so let's, I think we've got one more correspondent from Mars.
3: Interesting.
0: Wow,
3: let's see what the weather's like over there.
0: Far-reaching, even intergalactic. Wow. Sorry, can you say that again? Of course.
3: Clear.
0: I mean, and finally...
3: Expect a lovely weekend.
0: That's right. And finally, down on the street, we've got our person for the local weather in Melbourne.
1: Look, it's awesome. It's just all happening in Melbourne.
0: Wow. That sounded like...
3: Jeez, you never know what you can expect in Melbourne.
0: And that sounds like some typical Melbourne weather.
3: Thank you.
0: Okay, all right. Text us in on 0427JOY949.
3: Let us know. 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
4: But

0: There's a lot that goes into the Laugh Out Proud uniform.
1: That's why it has to be on so late, the show, because of the makeup.
0: That's right. That's right. We need all day.
2: Z and G are in a bit of a production during...
0: Oh, of course.
2: Mostly
0: of course.
2: For the makeup. Mostly for the makeup.
0: But yeah, it's a good point you bring up because, you know, if only there was like a set of ways almost to check. You know, did you like run down a checklist of things that you could have done almost?
2: Because today it was on the tram this happened to me.
0: Yeah.
2: So, you know, put yourself in that position of if you were on the tram and you spotted a celebrity, you've only got so many options.
0: Oh, yeah, that's true. You've only got
2: so many options. So my first thought, you know, my first thought was to try and cough this celebrity's name, you know?
0: Oh, wow. You did the classic cough.
2: I did. Is it classic?
0: Can you give me an example?
2: Yeah. So I was like, Travis.
0: Travis. Wow. Travis Barker. Is that?
2: I'm using a faux name for discretion. Okay, I don't want to name drop this celebrity because I don't even know if it was them.
0: Yeah, that's true. Wow. Okay. Did they turn around when you did that?
2: Look, this was a thought. This was the first attempt.
0: Okay.
2: I was going to use.
0: You know what you could have done? You could have, right? You could have pulled up a picture of the celebrity on your search engine.
2: Oh, so pull out my phone.
0: Yep.
2: And do an online search.
0: Yep, type their name in and pull up a photo and just sort of stand with the phone with their photo on it, right next to their face.
2: And do a side-by-side direct comparison.
0: Direct comparison. Even go to the extent of taking a photo of them, then getting into one of those apps that make a collage and sort of put it together.
1: Or if you have a printed photo of them.
0: That's an even better one.
1: If you're that prepared.
0: A 4x4? What do they call it? A 10x10? What do they call those?
1: 4x6.
0: 4x6. Wow.
2: And you can get them to sign it.
0: You can get it.
2: If it's them.
0: If it's them.
1: You're going to your scrapbooking class.
0: That's true. Because we do every Sunday. That's
2: We dabble.
0: We dabble.
2: We dabble.
0: Scrapbooking.
2: It's a new experience.
0: I do it on a graph pad. So I have, you know, I can stick to the lines because I have an issue with sticking to the lines. It's tough.
2: And I just, I do it on blank pieces of toilet paper.
0: Wow, it's a cheap way to do it.
2: It is cheap so far, and you know, I get a lot in one roll.
0: Look, you know what else you could have done. All right, okay.
2: Have you got another option?
0: It's a bit wild. All right, so strap in. Okay, what you could have done, is just to see if it was them.
2: Mm-hmm.
0: Fake a heart attack.
2: Okay,
0: we're not condoning here at Laugh Out Proud, but hey, look, the theatrics. All right, you fake a heart attack.
2: It's a commitment.
0: Yeah,
2: this procedure.
0: Yeah,
2: okay.
0: That's right. Now you put the hand on the chest. You go down. All right.
2: You keel over.
0: You keel over. That's a good word. And while they're attempting CPR on you, then you can go, oh, thank you for saving me, such and such.
2: Oh, Elvis, is that you?
0: Elvis, no. Is that you? Tupac, is that you?
1: Ask what name you should have on the thank you card.
0: Exactly. Bundle of flowers. What do I send? If it is them, great. You found out and you didn't have a heart attack.
2: And you got to meet them.
0: And you got to meet them, right?
2: And if it's not them, I've just had a heart attack.
0: And
2: I'm not myself right now.
0: Oh, I've just had a heart attack. Wait, this is my stop. I'm going to get off now.
2: And never catch that tram again.
0: Catch that tram again.
1: I feel like I celebrity spot every time I'm in the radio studio with you guys.
0: Really? Wow. Really? Yeah.
1: I haven't had to cough.
2: Oh.
1: And I haven't had to
0: because
1: fake a heart attack because you... Guys, after every song, say your name. So maybe invite them into a radio studio and get them to signpost.
2: That would be good. That would be good. I feel like if you were asked on the street to be on the radio,
0: yep.
2: Especially if you said Laugh Out Proud.
0: Oh, of course.
2: You'd want to be a part of it.
0: Yeah. Well, look, or why didn't you just do, what really the ultimate thing, the easiest thing would have been.
2: And what's that?
0: Just yell their name.
2: Okay.
0: Just yell their name straight at them.
2: I feel like that's something we've tried, actually.
0: Yes. No, you're right. We have tried that. We have tried that once upon a time in university.
2: There was a moment where we could see above us.
0: Yeah.
2: Above us on a staircase above us. We saw one.
0: It looked like Sean McAuliffe.
2: And we wanted to be sure.
0: Yeah, we wanted to be 100% sure.
2: So 5 floors down.
0: Yep.
2: We shout towards him on the roof, Sean! And he looks down, and we look away, thus confirming it was Sean.
0: It was Sean.
1: I would have looked if you yelled Sean, because someone was yelling something.
2: Oh, that's true.
0: Any name, anyone could have looked. So maybe it wasn't Sean McAuliffe. Text in if it was Sean McAuliffe. Sean, if you're listening, text us in.
2: If you have a strategy of your own,
0: that's right,
2: that you use to spot celebrities or to confirm them.
0: Please text us in on 0427JOY949.
2: Or send through an email to onair@joy.org.au.
0: But I think looking at the run sheet, hey, I think it's a little bit of a time for We have a songy do. Oh, yeah. Oh, we are grooving.

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7: 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Yeah, you jerks.
8: I mean, you know, it's something that we all have to deal with in day-to-day life, really.
9: It's just part of the social experience of life.
8: That's right, and we're talking about the wind-up, of course.
9: The wind-up.
8: Yep, that's when, I mean, really, I mean, you can take it one of two ways, really. You can take it in the sense of, okay, we're getting the wind-up.
9: As in move everything along?
8: Move everything along. That's what happens more than often down here at Laugh Out Proud.
9: Yeah, we're very used to being wound up.
8: Yeah. But, you know, you can also take in the sense of, well, all the things leading up to, say, a handshake or a hug. I mean, there's a lot of presumptions or assumptions.
9: It's the initial interaction you have and, you know, it's the decision you have to make on the spot, you know? Am I going in for a handshake?
8: Yep.
9: Is this person also going to go in for the handshake?
8: Oh, yeah.
9: And just winding everything up. Getting
8: the motions into happening. Because, I mean, you know, yeah, exactly. Handshake, I mean, that's less problematic almost than, you know, assuming a hug, right?
9: Yeah.
8: And, I mean, you know, is there a kiss on the cheek happening? Is there, you know, you can't really be making too many assumptions, but you just go for it.
9: And it's all these little decisions you have to make within a second.
8: Mm-hmm.
9: Within a second.
8: Yeah, less than that. Half a second.
9: And you're already locked into this social interaction.
8: That's right. I mean, we just dove right in with you, Dylan, and just like hugged you coming here.
10: That was not a bad thing.
8: Okay, good.
10: Starving attention. So it was quite beautiful.
8: Luckily, you know, we're just confident and just go for the hug anyway.
10: And thank you.
8: And that's what we're looking for. That's what we're looking for.
10: I would find a hug to be less awkward than a handshake.
8: You reckon?
10: Mm.
8: Yeah, okay, yeah. Because really, you know, with the wind up to the hug, I mean, sorry, the handshake, you know, it's really how long are you hanging on for?
9: Mm.
8: Is it the grip too tight, too loose?
10: And where are your hands being,
8: exactly,
10: to be honest?
8: And I mean, you know, I suffer from the thing of, this is Z talking, by the way, I suffer from sweaty hands.
9: It's quite, it gets in the way a little bit.
8: Yeah.
9: You know?
8: So, you know, it's always sometimes people don't even want to engage in my handshake. It's sad. It's a sad life to lead.
9: Well, Z, I don't know what you're going to do about it. I don't know. Have you installed gloves? Installed them? Like, you have to order them?
8: Yeah. I install gloves. I plug them into the USB port on my hands.
9: And they charge right up?
8: They charge right up. No sweat. I got one of those, you know, at the bowling arenas. No, they're not arenas.
9: Where they blow the air?
8: They blow the air. Yeah, I've got one of those permanently stuck to my pants now.
9: Wow.
8: Yeah. And I've also got the gymnast talcum powder.
10: Mm.
8: Mm. Wow, I rub that on my hands all the time, you know? Because you gotta keep dry.
9: You really gotta keep dry. Before we move on, because it looks like Duncan's trying to give us the wind up.
8: Oh, Duncan.
9: We've received a Joy membership.
10: Oh, snaps for whoever it is.
9: Congratulations.
8: Thank you very much. We appreciate it.
9: From Clifton Hill, thank you for being a Joy member.
8: Thank you so much. We appreciate that.
9: Thank you very much.
8: Because we're on air. We don't run on it.
9: Exactly right.
8: There we go. There it is.
9: But if you'd like to be part of the conversation tonight.
8: Yes, please text us in on 0427-JOY949.
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8: And just let us know what sort of techniques you use to assume the interaction, the wind up to the handshake, to the hug, or, to the kiss on the cheek.
9: Or is there a signal you throw to your pal in a social conversation of how do we get out of this? Move this along. Get me out of here.
8: That's a good idea. Yeah. Mm. Text us in on 0427-JOY949.
9: Let us know. 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
1: That's it. We were talking about the wind up.
2: Right, when you're getting yourself initiated into a conversation.
1: Yep.
2: It goes further, though.
1: Because does it? Once we go further down the rabbit hole.
2: Well, once you've wound yourself up, you're already at the peak.
1: That's it.
2: You've got to come back down.
1: You're at the top.
2: So, at some point, you've got to wind down.
1: You've got to do the wind down.
2: And that... A big point that I've noticed that with is, you know, you're talking with someone and you catch yourself smiling.
1: At
2: what they're saying. You're being formal. You're being polite.
1: Oh, yeah. You got to play along.
2: But what they've said has stopped making you smile.
1: Yeah.
2: But you've got, do you maintain the smile? Do you wind it down? What do you do with the smile?
1: Oh, yeah, that's true. Because, I mean, you know, a lot of people, you know, it'll be a laugh. Ha, ha, ha, ha, ha.
2: There it is. There's the wind
1: that's
2: down.
1: That's the, I think that, yeah, that was the audible wind down.
2: You can identify.
1: Do you do that, Dylan? Down. Do you do a little
3: bit
1: of that.
3: I feel like a current affair presenter where you just do the and then you move on.
1: Wow, and that's like a serious, like a serious acknowledgement.
3: And then you say something and then you move on.
2: That's a wind down transition.
1: Yeah, that's like a segue plus like professionalism times 100 in that. That was fantastic.
3: Yes.
2: But I do like catching the awkward wind downs in public, you know, catching someone smiling on their own, you know, and...
1: Okay, because maybe looking down at their phone or...
2: On the phone, you're right. You're seeing a one-sided conversation.
1: Yeah, yeah.
2: This person's having a great giggle to themselves. Mm-hmm. They've made eye contact with you, and then automatically the wind down, the smile wind
1: down. Smile is turning into almost a frown very quickly, especially if they spot you looking at them.
2: Through the bushes?
1: With those binoculars.
2: Yeah.
1: The other way around.
2: It happens.
1: Yeah, it happens. But, I mean, what I do to really circumvent everything, I mean, because I just avoid the wind down altogether, okay?
2: You found a way to eliminate the wind down.
1: Well, yeah. All you have to do to not wind down, all you have to do is just not go there at all and just perpetuate that wind up. Keep going.
2: Forever winding up.
1: Yeah, forever winding up. There's no ceiling. There is no ceiling to the wind up. So you just keep smiling.
2: So your smile or laugh never hits peak. It never hits the peak.
1: It just continuously
2: builds towards
1: that's
2: it.
1: That's right. I mean, you know, I'll taper off on the laugh, but then I'll just continually smile. So there's no smile wind down. Then I don't have to look like a sausage.
2: That's true.
1: You know, Dylan, do you have a smile wind down technique?
3: I just keep a resting bee face the whole time and then you don't have to.
1: Oh, that's a good idea.
3: And people just think you're tough. So if they want to come for you, they don't.
1: Oh, that's a good. We should take that on board. Actually,
2: that's true. I don't want them coming for me.
1: No. We're level 9 here already. So you know, high enough. We're high enough.
2: Yeah. No. If they're able to get to us, I don't want them coming any further.
1: That's true. We could just run up to level 10.
2: We've got Dylan now to give them the face, though.
1: That's true.
3: Yeah.
1: You can just give them the face, and they'll know to not come over here.
2: Gee, it looks like he's giving you the face right now.
1: Oh, no. Uh-oh. Oh, no. If you could only see this, Laugh Out Prouders, if you could only see it.
2: There's no wind down.
3: Yeah, not the best.
1: Oh.
2: It's constant. Forever.
1: Oh, okay, all right. Well, while that is all percolating, we're going to have to really have a think about that because that really changed the tone. That really changed the tone within the studio right now.
2: All right.
3: You might need to wind up, if you know what I mean.
1: Wow, what a segue almost.
2: Well, I think let's give ourselves a chance to wind up. We'll be right back after this.
1: It's in Laugh Out Proud.
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1: I used to feel like school didn't fit who I was. 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
3: And let us know what that sound effect is. But I think we might be fielding a few calls for the first time for the game. Why not? Is there anyone on the line? Hello?
5: G'day, can you hear me?
3: I can. How are you today?
5: I'm doing well.
3: Congratulations. That's a good time. Live, the right way with Laugh Out Proud, isn't it?
5: It is. My day off like this.
3: Oh, wow. Wow. Okay, so caller, do you have an answer for us, what that sound effect was?
5: All right, I think the promotional Laugh Out Proud sound this week is is it a monkey?
3: No. It's not a monkey.
5: Okay.
3: All right. Okay, we're going to have to... Yep. There you go. Okay, all right, okay. So, I think, do we have another caller on the line? Do we? Oh, hello, is there anyone there on the line?
6: Yeah, g'day.
3: Oh, hello, what's your name?
6: I'm Jeffrey.
3: Welcome to Laugh Out Proud on Joy 94.9.
6: Oh, thank you.
3: Oh, you're welcome. Do you have an answer for us for the game? What do you think the sound effect was?
6: It's a tricky one.
3: Yeah.
6: I think it could be a monkey.
3: Oh, okay. I don't think it's a monkey. Look, we're gonna have to hang on. Yeah, that's what happens. That's what happens. All right. So I think do we have possibly? Oh, look, we have another one. What is this? This is a driver. Okay, here we go. Hello. Hello.
6: Hello.
3: Hey, how are you?
6: How are you this morning? Are you there?
3: Oh, I am. I am.
6: Hello.
3: I am. Hello. Are you there?
6: Hello.
3: Would you have an answer for the Joy 94.9?
6: Oh, the sound effect.
3: The sound effects.
6: Oh, I think it was a monkey.
3: Oh, okay. All right. Okay. So we're gonna hang up right now. Oh, look. I hope. Look, we'll take one more call.
7: It's really not looking good, is it?
3: No, it's really not. Good. It's really not. But look, I think if we take maybe just one more call, we might be able to, you know, get an answer here. So, oh, there it is. There it is. Hello, is there anyone there on the line?
5: Who's this?
3: This is Laugh Out Proud with Z and G.
5: 1 second.
3: Sorry. Did he just put us on hold?
7: Are we on hold?
3: How is that a thing? You can't do that, is it?
8: Your call is very important to us. Please hold.
3: Oh, I mean, do we wait it out? No, do we wait it out? What's...
5: Hello, who's this?
3: Oh, hello. You've reached Laugh Out Proud and joining 4.9. We're running a promotion right now where you have to guess a sound effect. Would you have an answer for us at all?
5: Geez, that sounds like something I'd be up for.
3: Oh, okay.
5: Just guessing a sound.
3: Could you guess a sound for us?
5: All right.
3: Well,
5: I heard it before. I think that there's a possibility that it could be a monkey.
3: Okay. All right, we're gonna hang up. Yep. Yeah. All right. Look, I don't know who's... I think that's the last time we're gonna field calls for a competition.
7: But unfortunately, everyone who guessed just then was incorrect.
3: Unfortunately, no, it is not a monkey.
7: Nice try though.
3: I don't know what show you're watching.
7: I mean, one guess of that would have been enough,
3: but
7: we got four, so that's fine.
3: I don't know how Duncan put through that many, but that's okay.
7: That's okay.
9: I think it's a little bit of a time for a songy do.
7: Oh, yeah.
9: Oh, we are grooving.
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2: Now. 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
10: Hi, I'm Brian Shelmon. 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Hi, I'm Brian Shel... There you go. One more time. Hi, I'm Ryan Shel... I always get this wrong. Hi, I'm Ryan Shelton. 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
2: What's that? 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
1: 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Joy 94.9. You better listen, because it's a good show. I can personally vouch for it. It's a great show.
2: Yes, that's right. 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Friend of the show.
5: Good friend of the show.
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5: And get that interview as well as all of our other interviews and our best bits to take with you wherever you'd like to go.
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5: Now, these are the interviews that we don't throw these around just on any website. 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
2: That's right.
5: We want you to go see them.
2: The official YouTube. That's right. Yes. 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
5: Yes.
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5: Now, we've got volume one of our season of interviews ready for you to consume, enjoy, and there's a beautiful visual that goes along with it.
2: That's right. You can watch our lovely faces.
5: Yes.
2: Move and not move at
5: and
2: the same
5: move.
2: Time.
5: It's all, there's movement without movement.
2: And you can watch it for up to an hour and 20 minutes. That's
5: wow.
2: right. That's
5: wow.
2: our Will Anderson interview.
5: Wait, that's only one interview.
2: That's one interview.
5: That goes for longer than a whole episode of Laugh Out Proud on its own.
2: That's right.
5: Oh,
2: that's
5: wow.
2: right. It's incredible, Laugh Out Proud.
5: So make sure you check out the youtube.com/ZNG production.
2: And look, if you want to follow us on Instagram.
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2: That's so active, that Twitter account, too.
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2: That's, it nearly got taken down. That's how active it was.
5: Did it really?
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5: I did not know that.
2: That's exactly right.
5: Gosh. Exclusive here. Look at that. Breaking news.
2: That's right. And if you want to like us on the Facebook, too.
5: We would really appreciate that. We are the 300.
2: That's right. 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
5: Give the page a like. 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
5: Hello, I'm Rebecca Watsko. The federal government says overhauling Workforce Australia will help get more Australians into work. It's proposed a three-tiered system. Those on the first tier would have access to a digital service to help find a job. The second would help job seekers build skills and confidence, while the third would focus on those who have complex barriers to employment. Speaking at the National Press Club today, Employment Minister Amanda Rishworth says the one-size-fits-all approach doesn't work for everyone.
6: The one-size-fits-all approach to servicing and provider incentive payments cannot deliver the right intensity of support to all job seekers on the caseload. And equally, the standardised approach to mutual obligations is not as effective as it could be.
5: After more than 900 kilometres, the National Walk for Truth has reached Parliament House in Canberra. Kerup Mara Gunditja Mara man Travis Lovett set out from Melbourne 40 days ago. His arrival in the nation's capital today coincides with the start of Reconciliation Week. Speaking outside Parliament House, Mr. Lovett explained the benefits of a truth-telling process.
7: It would give this country a chance to start a different... conversation, one not built on fear slogans or the smallness of division.
8: Good, thank you.
7: But on listening, honestly, and care.
5: Nearly one in five marginalised people are eating food from bins to survive, according to a new report. Research from the Salvation Army has found the cost of living is at a crisis point for Australia's poorest people, with widespread food insecurity. 91% of people surveyed by the charity had skipped meals, and 60% had eaten spoiled or expired food in the last 12 months.
9: That's fine.
5: Overseas now, Ugandan woman who sparked an Ebola scare in India has tested negative for the deadly virus. She was quarantined in Bengaluru. Israel says it's killed the new chief of Hamas's military wing in a strike on Gaza, as it also continues to pound sites in Lebanon linked to Hezbollah. The attacks come despite nominal ceasefires. The BBC's Lina Sinjab is in Beirut.
10: Today marks the first day of Eid al-Adha, a four-day celebration for Muslims across the Arab world. But even that holy feast was not spared the airstrikes by the Israelis. Hezbollah is also saying that they are retaliating with attacks on Israeli soldiers. But the announcements coming from Israeli officials is really keeping the country on edge, especially here in Beirut, the capital.
5: To the national weather forecast for tomorrow, and parts of eastern Australia will face showers and thunderstorms. Here's the Weather Bureau's Ilana Cherney.
11: The heaviest areas of rainfall expected tomorrow are through northern New South Wales and southeast Queensland. On the other side of the country, this cold front will continue to make its way through western Australia, bringing some early storms in the far southwest, with those showers tracking along through the south during the day. And through the interior and northern parts of the country, it will generally be dry and settled.
5: To sport now, in AFL, James Hearn has said he wants to return as Essendon coach. And the men's State of Origin kicks off tonight with the Blues hosting the Maroons in Sydney.
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12: It's time to find out where the Rainbow community is making a mark in sport. 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
13: Good evening. It's great to have your company tonight on Joy's home of sport, broadcasting live from the Joy 94.9 Sports Studio at the magnificent Victorian Pride Centre. I'm your host, Jax, and for the next hour, we'll be hearing where sport is welcoming, safe, inclusive, and fun for you. We want you to get your game on, reimagine reimagine your relationship with sport by sharing lots of exciting clubs and events where you know that you are welcome to head along to and get involved. Well, the single most watched and largest sporting event on the planet will be kicking off on June the 11th, the FIFA Men's World Cup. It's hosted by three countries for the first time, Canada, Mexico, America. There's 48 participating nations. The Australian national soccer team, the Socceroos, are in Group D. So we've taken on Turkey, the US and Paraguay. And every 4 years, billions of people get swept up in the drama. We find out why with Dr. Lee McGowan, an expert in football's histories at the University of Queensland with a FIFA World Cup explainer. So that's after 6:30 tonight. We chat with Chad Hung, the founder of the All Gender Games, which is back better and bigger than ever. A queer trans soccer comp on a Saturday at 1 p.m. at Princess Park in Carlton. And when Kat isn't actively advocating for trans inclusive sport, do you know what she's doing? She's a filmmaker. Yes, she's a director. We'll be hearing about her latest film, Chimera, which she's directing, a queer body horror following the cannibalistic demise of an interracial couple. Fascinating. So that's later. That's from 6:15. But to kick off the show, let's chat about another fun event on this Saturday, community event, Saturday the 30th of May, that the Queer Sporting Alliance is running. Bindi Cohen, Executive Director, QSA, joins us, tells us all about it. Bindi, welcome to the show.
4: Thanks, Jack. Thanks for having me.
13: Yes, take two after the phone lines didn't work yesterday, so it's great. Thank you very much for your patience and your time in joining us tonight. And also congratulations, being a finalist for the Victorian Sport Awards held this month. You're in the Community Sporting Event of the Year category, the Epic QSA National Sports Tournament.
4: Yeah, we were really excited about the tournament getting up for as a finalist at the Vic Sport Awards. It's always exciting being amongst such strong competitors, and the National Sports Tournament is one of our kind of showpiece things that takes place every year in Thornbury, where we bring folks together to play basketball, netball, pickleball, futsal, and we have a massive tournament. So it was exciting for that to be recognised.
13: Yes, a two-day netball, basketball, round robin and roller skating come and try session. And, of course, you have taken home the chocolates before, so you are the outstanding contribution to sport award at the Victorian Pride Awards in 2025, recognising your ongoing efforts to provide queer-friendly sporting environments and events where people can participate.
4: Yeah, and I think that comes down to, like, our Q League that Queer Sporting Alliance runs. It's such an inviting space for folks to come and play sport where they can feel safer and welcome. And we have a lot of LGBTIQA plus folks that play our Q League comps, as well as gender, as well as our allies, but a strong focus on gender diverse and transgender participants. It's nice to kind of have the work that you're doing seeing recognised and as finalists and sometimes as taking home the chocolates.
13: Yes. And also you being a finalist personally in the Pride and Sport Awards Executive Leadership category. Now, a unique aspect I really like about QSA as an organisation is the partnerships to make sure your events are inclusive. So you've got one with Aspect and also Deadly Sports Plus.
4: Yeah, at our national sports tournament, we get Deadly Sports Plus. They do all our first aid, and they've been fantastic. And we will continue to use them as first aid for the tournament. And then Aspect, the work we do with Aspect is really important. Such a large part of the LGBTIQA plus community are autistic or neurodiverse. So we've worked really hard with Aspect to bring things like visual stories and making things so that folks can understand what they're doing when they're arriving, and creating quiet spaces, especially for our national sports tournament, where people can go and just to re-regulate their, you know, where they're at while they're participating in the tournament. And also at our Q League comps, we have sort of sent temporary setups for folks so that if they just need to go and take a deep breath or just get away from the bright lights and things, we have little temporary setups for people to go. The work we do with Aspect is super important to us, and thankfully we'll be continuing that on for the next 6 months to a year.
13: Talking about continuing things on, there's a massive event in across the whole of May we've been having, which culminates this Saturday, the QSA Support Crew Appeal, because I feel that sometimes we forget about all the infrastructure and the all the aspects that go into actually running events.
4: Yeah. So, look, QSA does fundraising as a part of Give Out, but that pushes for our players and our little help program, which is really important to us, gives folks, we help fund folks who are experiencing financial barriers to participating in sport. Whereas this actual fundraiser is to support the club for, we pay things like umpires and referees, our court supporters who are there keeping all the QSA vibes going. You know, we have like a 45k court hire bill every year, and even our insurance costs. They're good, well and truly over 10k. So this fundraiser is to help keep the club running and to help support actually, you know, the nuts and bolts of how we exist.
13: And how's it been going over the month, and what can we expect on Saturday?
4: Yeah, it's been going really well. We've got you can make a tax-deductible donation through the Australian Sports Foundation, which that's just petering along nice and easy. But on Saturday, we've got a fundraising event at the Fox Hotel, which is our NAM club pub. And we've got starts at 4 o'clock at the Fox, and we've got having like a low sensory kind of couple of hours to start off with. And then it finishes around 10, and we're going to have pool comps, table tennis comps, dart comps, some chess comps going on, some card games. We've got some folks who are going to run speed puzzling. Apparently it's a thing. So I can't do a puzzle quickly, but they can. So we'll have puzzle comps. So that'll be exciting. And we've got amazing pool of prizes. So some great organisations have gotten behind us, and we've got a whole heap of prizes that we've got to give away for the event as well as raffle prizes. So some signed WNBL jerseys, NBL jerseys, Melbourne Victory tops, Melbourne Vixens. So we've got heaps of stuff to be raffled and also as prizes for all these comps that we're running.
13: That's absolutely amazing. Now, can you tell us a bit more about the QSA? You've got these rainbow rules, rainbow cards, and the rainbow round.
4: Yeah. So our Q League competition is like our own comp that we designed. And we have, rainbow rules is just basically for basketball, and then it depends on which sport you're playing. So for basketball, if you get three hoops, you get this amazing sash of pride, happiness and joy. If you're playing netball, we have like a 2-point hoop shot. So if you get 2 points in, and we celebrate all these kind of things. And rainbow rounds can be things like even taking the two teams that are playing against each other and, you know, mixing them up. So you're actually playing with different people, because it's about community. It's not just about the sport. So you get to play with different people on the night.
13: And that's what I really like about QSA, always looking for ways to reimagine sport to make it more inclusive of everybody. What do you find are the unique barriers trans and gender diverse people face in community sport?
4: I just think the barrier, one of the barriers is just finding the place to be and to feel comfortable where you're actually playing sport. And I think in general, Jack's community sport, we love community sport, but also it sometimes doesn't feel like it has the word community involved in it. So in general, it can, you can go to play in a low-level community sport and you're getting beaten up on the court, or you're not having fun. And really, that sport should be fun, and that's what, you know, everyone should get to enjoy it. And that's what we really push at Queer Sporting Alliance. It's not about the points on the board. It's about the people that you're playing with.
13: Absolutely fantastic. And those people you're playing with could be anything from basketball, netball, futsal, pickleball, roller skating, and I believe curling.
4: That was a little bit of a April Fool's
13: little thing. Well, you got me in May.
4: Yeah, a few people picked up on it. We actually got quite a few messages, and Curling Victoria, I think, got in touch with our social media team to let them know they were available to help if needed.
13: Oh, that's lovely. Awesome. Well, Bibi, yeah. Thanks so much for joining us on the show tonight, talking about QSA and also the reason for your fundraiser on Saturday. So just to close, how can people get involved on Saturday?
4: Yeah, look, the easiest way would be you can head to our Instagram. Our handle is Queer Sporting Alliance. 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
13: Absolutely fantastic. Well, thank you so much for joining us on the show tonight and have a great event on Saturday.
4: Fantastic. Thanks, Jax. Thanks for having us.
13: That was Bindi Cohen, Executive Director, Queer Sporting Alliance, Australia's largest LGBTQIA+ sporting club focused on removing barriers to community sport and creating safer, welcoming environments for queer and gender diverse people. And it's so important to have spaces where everybody can feel like they belong in sport. Well, stick around. There's more Game On coming up. 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

0: joined on a 4.9's Home of Sport Game On, an inclusive sports show dedicated to you getting your game on. Later this hour, we'll be getting the why, what, when, where, and whatever about the FIFA Men's World Cup, which kicks off on the 11th of June for 39 days of no sleep for lovers of football, of which I am one, from Dr. Lee McGowan from the University of Queensland, a football history expert. But there's another football event close to home that you can take part in, and our next guest joins us to tell us all about it. Kat Horn, welcome to the show.
1: Hi there, thanks for having me on.
0: Now, Kat Horn, founder of the All Gender Games, passionate advocate for inclusive sport and storytelling, and second part of the interview, we're going to be talking about your Pitch Please program presentation at the Melbourne Queer Film Festival, where emerging queer filmmakers pitch their ideas live for a chance to bring them to the screen. But let's chat about Your Gender Games, which has become such a powerful community space. What's happening after 5 years?
1: Yeah, so, you know, the Your Gender Games were a queer trans soccer program running out of Princes Park for the past 5 years. We've always been free to play, and we started out really, really small as a part of Melbourne Uni. And just over the years, the community has grown and grown. And this year is the first year we're attempting to run a full-length season. The same length as a regular soccer season would. Just because we usually only run it 2 months out of the year, and our participants are always dying to have it come.

0: I'm back.
1: And so how long is a regular soccer season?
0: Regular soccer season, I think, runs from April until, I think, the end of September.
1: Mm-hmm.
0: But yeah, I think normally people start preseason in February, January.
1: And so,
0: yeah, all gender games, all gender games, we've started running in May this year, so just almost the same length. And we're hoping to run until the start of September.
1: And some other interesting changes have been, because I was pretty much there almost from the start, actually, and I've loved the evolution of the all-gender games. I always like to turn up to events where I've had my wonderful guests come on the show just to see what it's like. And I'm always really impressed by the energy, the care and attention that's gone into these events by people like yourselves. For example, you know, having food afterwards for people to come together and enjoy each other's company, having the blue and the pink outfits that were custom made for the teams. But that's actually, now you started with a social team, but now you've got social and competitive teams.
0: Yeah, absolutely. So when we first started, it was meant to be a very low stakes social competition. And then we realized that there was just so many people who were incredibly talented at soccer and just wanted to take it as far as they can. And obviously, we never want to clip people's wings. So we created a social stream for people who are new or just wanting to take things slow, and also a competitive stream for those who want to go full tilt. And by full tilt, I do mean it to the extent of safety. We ban all sorts of slide tackles. But other than that, like, I want people's freak to fly free.
1: Which category are you in?
0: I'm going to start playing in socials this year. I've been out for a couple of years with an injury. And when I mean people are talented at soccer in the competitive stream, I do mean it.
1: Rightio. And so it's on Saturday, 1 PM, Princess Park, Carlton, and you've built quite a following over the years, I'd imagine. Cause when I was there a few years ago, there was about 50 people there.
0: Yeah, I mean, it's just gotten huge. So at the moment, on Saturdays, we are just running a very casual kick around. So people show up and we've set up a mini game. And depending on how many people are there, we just have a beautiful kick at Princess Park. And it's not until July where we start doing some serious training. And that leads us to August, where we run the usual all-gender games that people are well known for, which is a 4-day of competition afterwards, and there's a free banquet, and we just all get together and have a big kiki.
1: I love it. The banquet's amazing. Now, what was the catalyst for the all-gender games?
0: The catalyst for all-gender games was actually started by members of the Melbourne Uni Soccer Club on the women's side, who kind of saw that there wasn't any competition for folks who are, you know, gender non-conforming, trans, non-binary, just because obviously of the binary nature, or like the gendered nature of soccer teams. And applied for a grant from the City of Melbourne and asked me if I could run it. And I was, I think, 22 or 23 at the time. So it was a lot of trust to put on Ellie and I. I'm glad we had all that support from the club as well, because they've given us a really great infrastructure to be able to run this program for free.
1: Yeah, it's going gangbusters. I'm loving how it's been really sustainable. The model's working and it's getting bigger and bigger, and now you've got your social and your competitive competition too. And, of course, last year you also took part in the Pride Football Australia, PFA annual national tournament, where LGBTQI+ soccer clubs from across Australia come together for a weekend of sport, community and celebration. That was at the home of Matildas in Bundoora. It's in Perth this year. Do you think you might be heading over?
0: I think our dream for all gender games is to be able to take us to the gay games. I believe it's in Brisbane next year. So that's our big goal. But obviously being involved with the PFA, was really lovely. I think it's their kind of first try at having us, be a part of the games, because even though it's a queer, competition, it's still playing in gendered teams. And I really love that they're sort of expanding their format to have us be a part of it.
1: Yeah, I loved seeing that. There was playing small 20-minute seven-a-side games between the big games at the PFA. Yeah, so of course, Perth won the bid for the gay games. I believe that's 2030, which is fantastic. So I guess that could be a goal.
0: Yeah. That's what we're going to work towards for the next couple of years.
1: Awesome. We're speaking with Kat Hung, the founder of the All Gender Games, which is an amazing event which you can take part in. It's on every week, 1 p.m. Princess Park here in Melbourne. But let's not pigeonhole Kat Hung. Kat Hung's also a filmmaker, a director. I'd love to know about your latest initiative, which I saw the pitch at Pitch Please, Melbourne Queer Film Festival on a Monday night. You didn't win the $10,000, but I'm so glad you pitched your movie. Can you tell us what it's about? It's a bit of a tongue twister.
0: Yeah, it is. It is a tongue twister. And thank you so much for attending Pitch Please. You know, it's usually just all of us filmmakers nerding out in a room. But yeah, we pitched at Pitch Please and sadly lost to the fabulous Alice Lam for her her project Strange Devil Signals. Very, very deserving. Hugely impressive. My project, however, is called Chimera. The kind of hook that I like to drag people in with is it's lesbian cannibalism. But our story is actually about, racialized desire. So I'm a Vietnamese Australian, filmmaker, and this story is kind of my very, funny, sexy, sad, owed to the experience of growing up and assimilating to Australia and kind of using, you know, the adaptation of love to explain that. So, it's like a very tragic, it's like a beautiful and at the same time tragic love story between, a white character and her, Asian lover.
1: And you're looking for funding for this lesbian horror romance about how colonialism contorts the human heart?
0: Yeah, absolutely. You know, we did some fundraising early in the year with the Flinter Party Dichotomy and made a little bit of money to kind of kick off the pre-production for the film. And, you know, like all short films are made with off of the back of a lot of love. And I would just really, really love to be able to pay the amazing creatives that are working on it a living wage. And that's what we're hoping to do at Pitch Please.
1: Well, if anyone's listening and's got a lazy $10,000 kicking around, reach out to Kat Hung, All Gender Games, mover and a shaker in this sports and the arts. Thanks so much for joining us on the show tonight. And what's next for the film?
0: So what's coming next for Chimera is we're going to go into rehearsals with the actors and we're shooting in July. No matter what happens, this boulder is going to roll down the hill and it's going to hit one of the festivals this year.
1: Awesome. Well, you heard it here first on Game On, a queer body horror following the cannibalistic demise of an interracial couple. Kat, thanks so much for joining us on the show and all the best for another amazing season of the All Gender Games.
0: Thank you so much for having me on.
1: Awesome.
0: Appreciate it.
1: Awesome. That was Kat Hung, founder of the All Gender Games and filmmaker pitching at Pitch Please as part of the Melbourne Queer Film Festival. Sport meets art, with Kat making a difference to LGBTQI+ lives on the pitch and on the screen. An amazing initiative, the All Gender Games. I really like it. It's a lot of fun. I highly recommend you turn up on your own and you'll make heaps of friends. So check it out. Well, stay with us as we chat about the single most watched and largest sporting event on the planet, which boasts 3.5 billion fans.
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0: And Game On tonight. You're with Jax, and that is an amazing song. That is Shakira and Burna Boy, Die Die, the official World Cup song. You'll be hearing a lot of that if you're a football lover over the next month when the actual event kicks off on June the 11th. The FIFA Men's World Cup is hosted by three countries for the first time: Canada, Mexico, America. 48 participating nations, up from 32. Australia's in, which is fantastic. It's on every 4 years. Beans of people get swept up in the drama, and we found out why. The tournament captures hearts and minds across the globe with Dr. Lee McGowan, an expert in football's histories at the University of Queensland, with a FIFA World Cup explainer tonight on Game On. How are you, Lee?
1: Oh, thanks very much, Jack. That's really a lovely introduction, especially playing that tune coming into the tournament, right? Because Shakira's going to be the star at the halftime show. Hopefully we've got time to talk about that.
0: Yes, she is, with Madonna. So it's such a catchy song. I love it. I love it. And I also love how she's, when she's being interviewed about the song, it's about helping kids if certain countries get education.
1: Good. That's, I'm a bit wary about Shakira's involvement in the World Cup. And the she's amazing, and she just had that concert in Rio de Janeiro, and 2 million people got to go and see her for free and stuff, and I think that's all brilliant. But she was also chosen as the singer for the FIFA 2010 Men's World Cup as well, where the song appropriated a Cameroonian tune. You know, it was the first African Men's World Cup, and Shakira was the singer. You know, so I was a bit dubious when they pulled Shakira out of the bag to play a song. No, I think she's amazing. Do you know, like, and I don't know if you saw recently, there's been some brilliant social media footage of her doing the rounds of her getting really excited watching her son play football. I don't know if you've seen that, but it's great. So I'm sure she's really nice. I guess it's FIFA that I have questions around.
0: Well, we all know that the FIFA World Cup, always fraught with controversy. You've kicked it off with something I hadn't actually thought about. But you teamed up last week with comedian and self-confessed number one Matildas fan Mel Buddle for the explainer series, The World Cup, a deep dive into the history, politics and massive global impact of the FIFA World Cup. How did that go?
1: Oh, look, have you ever seen Mel Buttle do comedy? She's fantastic. She's so talented. And I learned as well that she was the host of the Bake Off as well. So I'm going to try and dig those out, because she is, honestly, not only is she a very funny and accomplished person, she's just a gorgeous human being as well, you know. So it was lovely to hang out. And honestly, I think she was a wee bit disappointed we didn't talk about the Matildas more.
0: Well, it was the FIFA Men's World Cup, and I love how we're making that delineation now between the men's and the women's, where back in the day it was really just when we talked FIFA World Cup, it was really, we were only really talking about the men.
1: That's exactly right. That's because women were banned from playing football for 50 years, Jackson, so that maybe had something to do with it. And then even when they were back to playing football in the 70s, FIFA pretty much did everything they could to dissuade the football associations from letting women play football. So that delineation is a relatively new thing.
0: And you've got your lovely Scottish accent. Mary Queen of Scots, big supporter and advocate of women in football.
1: Well, we believe so, and I've certainly written about that, because obviously I am Scottish, you know, and because Mary Queen of Scots was her monarch for a wee while, even though she was French. But the oldest football in the world that we know that has pride in place in Stirling Castle now was found in the rafters of her bedroom when they were refurbishing the castle. And it's dated to like 1585 or something. But she is known from historical record to have played with that ball in the castle courtyard. And also on a trip to London, she stopped her retinue to watch groups of men and women have a kick around as well. So she may very well be our first advocate for women's football.
0: Absolutely fantastic. I love she's a Scot too, being a Scot myself. Now, the Melbourne Cup is a race that stops the nation, but the FIFA Men's World Cup is an event that stops billions of people around the world. Why does this tournament have so much impact, Lee?
1: It's because it's so big, I think. You know, it's the most watched sporting event. It's the biggest sporting event it has football is the world's most popular sport. And I know probably people in Australia maybe not want to hear that, but even in those countries where another sport is number one, football is second or third. You know, like in India, football is now second only to cricket. In Canada, it's second only to ice hockey. And in the States, obviously, it's it sits behind basketball, American football and baseball. But even here, you know, it's already overtaken rugby union as a spectator sport. But also, it's the number one, especially among young people, it's the number one sport for young people, particularly for girls and young women. So that, I think that's the reason why it stops. Also as well, it's one of those opportunities that we get, like the Olympics, except some of the teams in the Olympics are made up of only one player, that we get to celebrate our nation's collective success or failures, but at least we get to commune around television sets and living rooms and bars and backyards, getting to watch our national team. And that's where heroes and villains are created, right? So that's we love all that stuff.
0: Yeah, so much drama. Actually, Davey from the Melbourne Chargers texted in saying that Shakira's performed at more World Cups than Italy has. It's a bit of a burn.
1: I don't think that's true, given that Italy have won it four times, but it's certainly very funny.
0: Now, how do we get the most out of this tournament across the days, and what's unique about this year's event?
1: Well, look, there's a few things that are unique, but the first thing I would say was I think, honestly, SBS have been the number one place to watch football in Australia since television was invented, right? And they've got a brilliant team there. They've got Naive, they've got Harry Kuehl on there, Lydia Williams, the Matildas goalkeeper's on there. You know, and like, I think they have some like 70% of the games live, because they're, and especially in the first 2 weeks, the matches all take place between like 5 o'clock in the morning our time and 4:30 in the afternoon. So they've got heaps of the games live, and like they have in the past, I haven't confirmed this, they'll probably have footage, highlights of each of the games, because there's going to be, this is the biggest tournament the World Cup's had. There's 104 games, and I think there's like a game like every 6 hours or something mental in that first 2 weeks, you know. So the highlights would be a good way to do that. Another alternative, and probably only because I think that's where most of my favourite contemporary sports writers are, is The Guardian. They are live coverage, and their kind of interactive map, so you can follow what's happening and stuff, is usually fantastic value as well. So.
0: And the events in Canada, Mexico and America, the Americans love calling football soccer. We sort of call it soccer here in Australia, but it's kind of messy when you have soccer lovers calling it football. Why is it called soccer, football and the world game, and what should we be calling it here in Australia? And what's it going to happen in America?
1: Well, look, the world game, I'm pretty sure, is a phrase that Les Murray and Johnny Warren gave it to differentiate it. When they started the TV show on SBS way back in the day. And they called it the World Game because they wanted to speak to SBS's like brilliantly international audience, global audience, knowing that AFL and NRL are really threatened by the presence and potential presence of football in this country. So I think that's why it's called the World Game. It's called football because it's a game, that's what it's called everywhere else. And in fact, I think 95% of the translations of the word for football in other languages translate directly into football as well. It's not an accident. The word soccer actually comes from the game's formal term, which is association football. So if you abbreviate the word association, you're left with AWSOC. And so what would usually happen in the schools, the Eton and Oxford universities, was that the fellas, the students, would add the word ER, much like Australians, onto anything that they wanted to abbreviate. So, you know, like if they were going for breakfast, they would call it Brekker, for example. And when they realised that adding ER to the end of the first three letters of a sock, it was going to be Arthur. And that was obviously, it would have been deemed offensive in polite society. And that's when they added the ER to the end of the last three letters in that abbreviation, and that's how we get soccer. So even calling it soccer is a kind of Oxfordian abbreviation, you know. And I think the reason we call it soccer here is to differentiate the game from the other codes which are described as football, which doesn't really make much sense to me, Jax. You know, like, we live in a country where a blue tongue lizard is a blue tongue lizard because it's got a blue tongue. A red back spider is called a red back spider because it's got a red back. You don't need to measure 75 mile beach on Gary. And yet rugby league, rugby union and Australian rules are all called football. And the game you play with a spear and your feet is called soccer. You know, I think that's really an important distinction, because those other forms of football should probably, in Australian terms, be called hand ovoid. See, that would make much more sense to me, you know, so sorry about that.
0: Oh, I love it.
1: If that's offensive.
0: That's what happens when you get a football historian on. Well, we spoke with Lee McGowan. We're doing a FIFA World Cup, Men's World Cup explainer that kicks off on June the 11th. We'll be right back to discuss whether Lee thinks Australia's going to win, and a little bit more about the controversy of the Melbourne Cup, fraught with cultural clashes, and the last World Cup, of course, being in Qatar, and what we can expect from a group stage match between Egypt and Iran, designated as a pride match on June the 26th in Seattle. We'll be right back.
1: Oh, yeah.
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11: A long, lonely walk for Gonzalo Montiel. Didn't start the game, he can finish it. Montiel. Will tango all night long. 36 years since Maradona and Mexico. Here, finally, is a nation's new throng of immortals. Scaloni will be fated. Messi will be sainted. France this time denied, defied. The final score in an extraordinary 2022 World Cup final, Argentina 3, France 3, and Argentina win it on penalties by 4-2.
0: Well, that was the winning goal at the last World Cup, Argentina. I was pretty happy about that because my favourite player was playing Messi. Does that bring back some memories for you, Lee?
1: Aye, but look, see, before I answer that question, can I go back to talk about some of the changes that they're having in America's role? Because you know that they're having mandatory three-minute water breaks during each of the halves.
0: No.
1: In all of the matches, yeah. So we're effectively going to be watching four quarters instead of two halves. You know, so that's going to be a big change. And then, I mean, I know you're a massive fan of Madonna and Shakira, and I would imagine, given that you're fans of those two, you probably like BTS as well, right?
0: 100%.
1: So they're going to be Like, so they're all going to be playing at this halftime show, right? And so that means, like, in the laws of the game, you're allowed a 15-minute break, right? And this is, like, a really technical thing because it's about the time that the players have got to recuperate and all that stuff, because you can imagine during each of those 3-minute breaks, these players are all going to be sucking back those sucrose packets and all that stuff, right? So it's going to change the nature of the game, strategy, affect momentum and flow and all that stuff. But then in the halftime show, with those fantastic artists designed by Chris Martin, is probably going to take somewhere in the region of 25 minutes. So they're going to have to break the laws of their own game in order to have a halftime show. So it's like more like a Super Bowl than a World Cup final, right? And when you tie that to the onslaught of ads that we're going to get in those 3 minutes as well, it's a terrifying prospect. So those are just some of the ways that I wanted to make sure I highlighted some of those changes. Now, I do remember that game in Qatar because my watching of the World Cup in Qatar was fraught with my conflicts of interest, I think, you know, because of Qatar's human rights record, you know, the backlash prior to that. You know, there was like some mad things went on, and FIFA just let it happen as well, which was really terrifying as well. I think there was like 7 or 8 teams leading up to that World Cup who had pledged to wear rainbow armbands to show their support for the community, and they were all pressured by FIFA through Qatar, the Qatari government, to not wear their armbands or they wouldn't be allowed to play and stuff, you know. And then the Welsh fans who were attending the tournament were wearing rainbow bucket hats, and they were all confiscated by the police as well. And then even the Belgian team's jersey had the word love in the collar of their shirts. And a away strip, the designated away strip that they'd had approved going into the tournament, and they were told that they couldn't wear that as well. You know, so when you're sitting down to watch that final, as much as I love the football, I'm also like, I can't believe, like, I'm really torn about watching it when we're looking at marginalised communities being oppressed. You know, like, it's a terrible thing, and the same thing's going to happen in America, right? You know, like, I've been really like, oh, I wish everybody would boycott it. But at the same time, I just saw an advert for the Scottish team and I was like, I'm really excited. I hate myself, but I'm really excited. You know, and it's like kind of, it's just a terrible thing. And like, for example, in that final, as soon as Messi was handed the trophy, a Qatari governmental representative put on this cloak, like, that represented the country, and rather than allow him to show the Argentinian the national strip. And it was this kind of really weird, and you could tell there's obviously been deals going on there around the funding for Inter Miami and stuff like that, you know. And it's all kind of horrible and gross, you know. So sorry, I went on one there, right?
0: No, that was great. Because, Lee, we speak with Dr. Lee McGowan, researcher, writer and teacher, lecturer at the University of Queensland, leading expert in football's histories, and we love these stories that you're telling. It's really fascinating. And another one, of course, good news about the Men's World Cup is there's going to be 16 Pride houses established across all 3 host nations, providing welcoming space for Queen fans and athletes. But we do have this anomaly here. Of the group stage match between Egypt and Iran is sort of designated as a inverted commas Pride match on June the 26th in Seattle, because of course it's Pride Month, but of course they're 2 host nations laws where same-sex relations are criminalised. How's that going to go?
1: Well, you know, both Iran and Egypt have made protestations. The football associations have made protestations to FIFA and to the American government about it. So they've made protests, but the local community who are organising the Pride community have said, we don't care. You know, essentially just give them to the Fox and said, we don't care, we're going to have a Pride match anyway. This is America, we're allowed to express ourselves. That may be the law in your country, but it's not the law here. And so they're just going to go ahead and celebrate it as a Pride game anyway, which I think is absolutely sensational, to be honest. I mean, it's horrible that they're having to do it, but the fact that they've just said, nah, we're not listening, we're going to do it anyway, I think is just amazing. So obviously it's going to cause some tension and stuff, but actually, you know, that game's going to be televised in those countries, And so it might be nice for people to see that there are that this is a much more inclusive country, despite what you're reading in the news. You know, so yeah, it's a strange one, isn't it?
0: Yep, and closer to home. Do you think the Socceroos are ever going to win the World Cup? Because they did really well last time. They got to round 16. They're in Group D. They've got United States, Paraguay and Turkey. And I noticed the United States, they came out guns blazing, saying, well, maybe not guns blazing. They came out saying, yeah, we'll beat the Socceroos. I thought it was a bit cocky.
1: Look, I can't believe anybody in Australia is accusing someone else of being cocky because...
4: As kids, we were told there are certain topics that...
0: I do apologise there. Keep going, Lee.
1: That's what I was going to say. I can't believe anybody in Australia is accusing someone else of being cocky about their prospects against an Australian team. I thought that was Australia's default position whenever they entered an international tournament, right? But the... I think that... Brazil have won it 5 times. Italy and Germany have won it 4. No, Italy have won it 4 times. Germany and France, I think, have won it 3 times each. Uruguay have won it twice, and and Spain and England have won it. And England needed to cheat to win it, have all the odds in their favour in order for them to accomplish that feat. And Spain, through their dominance of world football because of the style of football that they played, added bonus of a ball that couldn't be controlled after it left player boots unless it was moved along the ground. Now, I'm being facetious. Like, the Spain team that won it were absolutely sensational, but I honestly can't see past any of those teams as teams that would win it. Coupled with the fact that the Football Australia is literally tearing itself apart as we speak, I think that the level of investment and cohesion that's required in order to put together a winning team, and that's on top of nurturing the talent and investing properly in the game and not having mums and dads doing all that heavy lifting, I can't see Australia ever winning that, to be honest. So I'm really sorry to be negative about it, Jax.
0: Well, to finish on a high, we can look forward to the halftime show, July the 19th, New York, New Jersey Stadium, Madonna, Shakira, who you're not a massive fan of, but anyway, BTS, such a controversial interview, Lee. I wasn't expecting this. Curated by Coldplay. Chris Martin.
1: Sorry for interrupting. Sorry for laughing too through your closure there. Sorry. I think Shakira's great, Jax. Can I just say that? I think she's great. I just think FIFA and the World Cup should not be a place for Shakira. That's all.
0: Okay.
1: Especially during a halftime show. We shouldn't have a halftime show at all, Jax.
0: Oh, we're going back to the basics. I love it. Well, 3 countries, 16 cities, 48 teams, 104 matches, $727 million prize money, 5 billion people watching Globy, including you and me, and eternal glory. Thanks so much for joining us on Game On Tonight, Lee. You've been a wonderful guest.
1: No, thank you so much for having me. It's been such a privilege. Thank you.
0: No worries. Well, that was Lena Gowan, researcher, writer and teacher at the University of Queensland, leading expert in football's histories, with a really amazing overview and explain of the FIFA Men's World Cup.
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0: And that's a wrap for the show. A massive thank you to Bindi Cohen, Executive Director, Queer Sporting Alliance, Kat Hung, founder of All Gender Games and filmmaker, Dr. Lee McGowan, we just spoke with there, an expert in football's histories, explaining what the fuss is about for the coming FIFA Men's World Cup, which kicks off on the 11th of June. Stay tuned, we've got the open table up next. But of course, before then...
2: Who is getting their game on?
0: Well, sad news this week, the passing of legend in sport and off the field, Australian of the Year and AFL icon Neil Danaher passed away at age 65 after a 13-year motor neuron disease fight. He left an incredible legacy. Here is some words from Neil Danaher, some inspirational words before he passed away. Condolences to Neil's wife, Ian, children, Beck, Ben, Lauren and Luke and their partners and the wider Danaher family. Have a wonderful sporty week.
5: Our theme for this year's Big Freeze is don't say, do. It is an abbreviation of the longer saying I made 10 years ago, which is, when all is said and done, more is said than done. And a mark of a person is not what they say but what they do. But we all know saying we will do something is a whole lot easier than doing it. The other nuance is it's a lot easier to do when all the cards are stacked in your favor. It's harder to do when things aren't working for you, but it is in these circumstances the true mark of a person can be revealed. The biggest test of any one character is not when you're flying, it's when life is at its toughest. Sure, there were moments of disbelief, confusion, anger and blame that came with the terminal illness diagnosis, but no matter how low I got, the diagnosis wasn't going to change. I had to accept this is where I was at. So what would I do? I had to look for the opportunity this challenge presents. I had to work out what I could do that would be positive and head in that direction by doing something. So that was part of the genesis of Big Freeze. The true mark of a person is not what they say but what they do. Don't say. Do.
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3: I'm too sexy for my love. Too sexy for my love. Love's going to leave.
4: Yes, this is our first show for 2023.
5: Welcome to 2023, Tim.
4: Welcome. A new year, a new me.
5: Oh, God, please don't be one of those. No, enough of that. Thank you.
4: You don't have any resolutions.
5: No, done.
4: No.
5: Great.
4: Not doing it.
5: Thank you. You ruined it. You just like, I had a 2023 boner and you've just killed it.
4: You're very welcome.
5: Oh, thank you.
4: And how was your break anyway?
5: Oh, look, I worked for most of it. So I'm just looking forward to my first day off, which is on the weekend.
4: Yes.
5: So, yay.
4: Wonderful.
5: What about you, Tim?
4: Oh, look, I went up to Sydney. I did the whole family road trip thing.
5: Oh, cool.
4: Yeah, it was good. I think maybe next year I'm going to stick around Melbourne. Yeah.
5: Look, I think at least then you're around the chosen family. You've got a bit more social. When you're with the family, it just feels so limiting.
4: I felt like I was 16 again.
5: Yeah.
4: And I was sneaking out late at night and my dad actually caught me. I literally ran into him.
5: As you were on your way to a hookup?
4: Yeah. And I felt so naughty.
5: Yeah. Now, like, if I go up to Sydney and I stay with my folks, they're in their 80s and 90s.
4: Oh, lucky
5: imagine
4: you.
5: How that feels, okay? It's like, and I'm dressed like a slut. Hi, Dad.
4: And how does that conversation go down?
5: It's generally just a, Jonathan. And like, just walk, acknowledge and walk past.
4: I don't want to know.
5: No, done.
4: See, yeah. Mm. I literally ran into my dad. He was standing in the dark, staring out the window. And I ran into the back of him with my little bag of tricks. Not the best.
5: Did dildos go spilling everywhere?
4: Thankfully not. But a conversation did ensue and, you know, probably not the best conversation to have with
5: your
4: parents.
5: In all fairness, if he didn't like it, it's probably just because he's jealous that he doesn't get to do that.
4: No, I don't think it was my dad's problem. It was more my mum.
5: Right.
4: Conservative mum, you know, in that way.
5: Mm-hmm.
4: And what did you do? So you worked through it.
5: Yeah, so I was working on fireworks up in Sydney. So I was on the harbour for New Year's.
4: Yes.
5: And I was giving the people of Rose Bay a good banging.
4: I have no doubt about that, John.
5: Look, I feel that it's my job to give to people. And so there I was, topping all of Rose Bay.
4: Uh-huh.
5: Yeah, it was fantastic.
4: And we are joined by Remy here in the studio, who is listening to all of this. Yeah. How was your break, Remy?
6: It was relatively quiet. Just me. My mum, my boyfriend and the animals. So just.
5: Oh, bless.
6: Yeah.
4: You've got a bit of a menagerie, I hear.
6: Yes. Two cats and two dogs.
4: Wow. Oof. What ages are they?
6: They are six and a bit, both. And then the dogs and the cats, we have, 12-year-old Mac and then, 3-year-old Bootsy.
4: Wow.
5: Oh, bless.
4: Mm. So, yeah, bit of a mixed bag there.
6: Mm-hmm. Yep.
4: And we do have Remy on the show tonight because we are talking about transsex.
5: Yes.
4: And a bit of an intro about what Remy's been doing lately. I see you've been very busy in the community.
6: I've been trying to. as a chronic pain sufferer, I tend to have to time, like, my energy and having enough spoons, spoon theory, to make it to my events and.
5: But you have been pretty active in the community. I mean, I remember seeing you compete for Lead Leatherman in 2021.
6: Yep.
5: With that beautiful silver bow tie.
6: Oh yeah, my moose knuckle leather.
4: Oh, I remember.
5: Like
4: that.
5: I love that. That was a stunning outfit there.
4: Super cute.
5: And now you're running for Mr. Vic Bear this year.
6: Yep.
5: And I was really disappointed to wake up the morning after that post went live on the Vic Pairs Facebook page to see a whole bunch of pile-on from some of the transphobes that had obviously seen the post and had basically started a bit of a stacks on.
6: Yeah, I actually slept through that the start of that. I'm not an early riser, and it tended to work out for me then. The people on the committee pretty much like got rid of the really crappy messages.
7: Crappy
6: transphobic messages on my announcement
5: post.
6: Yep. So I missed that, and I was getting messages like making sure I was all right and how it, checking on me and whatnot. And originally I thought it was just like because, you know, chronic pain, and people know that I've been like having a bit of a flare up. So I was just like, oh, it's, and then I think like the fourth message, I was like, okay, hang on. am I missing something? And then like, and they were like, oh yeah, just like the messages on your, on the Facebook, announcement. And I was like, okay. I should probably check that out.
5: Yeah.
6: But yeah, they were gone before I could see.
4: Had you prepared yourself mentally for such a thing, or you just didn't consider it?
6: I think part of me, I'm always like a little like on the internet hesitant, about like anything really, like being like poly and being like sex positive and whatnot. There are going to be some people who don't like that.
5: Yeah.
6: But my Vic Bears experience has been relatively welcoming, like, and supportive, like, so I honestly didn't expect it to be that.
5: Yes.
6: Mm. Yeah, that extreme.
5: Because you've been involved with Vic Bears for a while, haven't you?
6: Yeah, I dipped my toes in about 2016 when I was dating someone who was a member, and then we broke up and I backed away from it for a little bit, and then like 2019 I started like coming to more events thinking, you know times it's been enough time, I should be able to go back in, and then I joined in 2020, and I've been a member ever since, and been to like den nights, and I also was in the charity calendar that Damien did.
4: I saw that.
6: Yes. Yeah,
4: that was fantastic.
5: Yeah,
6: it was really fun to be a part of. And after that, I was just like, yeah, I should be more involved. I mean,
5: which month were you?
6: Originally, I was supposed to be April, but there was a printing error, so I'm May.
5: Right.
6: Because I was the Easter Bunny. And then on the night of the launch, I was looking through it, and I was like, wait. And I was like, so there's a problem. And then they were like, there was like this collective, like, oh, fuck. Because I was like, oh, yeah. I was like, hey, guys, I'm the Easter Bunny. Shouldn't I be in April? I'm in May. And there was just like so it was kind of funny to be the one to point that out.
4: Thankfully, a lot of people wouldn't have worked that out.
6: Yeah. People were too distracted by, like, you know, all the half or mostly naked men.
4: Yeah. It was such a cute calendar. We had Damien here in the studio talking about that. What attracted you most to the community?
6: At first, originally I was just like, oh yeah, a lot of hot bears, hell yeah. And then I realized like the community was really welcoming and helpful to each other. And that was like the added bonus. They just from like the day one, just like, they were really welcoming to me as a new member. And at Northside Bazaar, I went to their booth or like tent. And just ever since, I was just like, yeah, the Melbourne Bears are rad. I want to be around them more.
4: Fantastic. This is Hide and Seek on Joy 94.9. We are talking about Trans Six tonight, and we have Remy on here in the studio. We're going to chat next about the nitty gritty, about the art of transsex, would you say? Maybe a transsex 101 for those who haven't ventured. This is Hide and Seek on Joy 94.9.
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7: And you're with Tim and John tonight, and we are joined by Remy here in the studio, and we're discussing trans sex. And we thought we might do a bit of trans sex 101. What do you think, John?
8: I think that's a great idea. I think there's probably quite a lot of people who are listening in who haven't ever had sex with a trans man.
7: Yes.
8: And it's probably a good idea to get through the basics.
7: Indeed. And what do cis men need to know about having sex with trans men, Remy, just in terms of terminology or respectful terminology to use?
9: Definitely, like approaching any sexual encounter, you want to like be open and open.
8: One would hope.
9: Yeah, I know, right?
8: I like how we all just start giggling at the same time. It's great.
9: you want to know how someone refers to themselves, their body parts, whether or not they want to use certain body parts, if they're a trans man that likes to have penetrative sex, or is like any kind of queer sex. Are you a top? Are you a bottom? Are you a side? Are you just interested in the fetish side of it? And not assuming.
7: Yeah, the rule is don't assume, ask questions.
9: Yeah. So terminology wise, especially like some people don't mind using like the term pussy or like holes and whatnot. First thing is like, okay, what terminology do you use? Are you happy for me to use this terminology? And usually as soon as someone asks me that, like, straight away, I'm just like, okay, yeah, I'll probably have sex with this person.
7: Yeah. Do you have any preferences, you personally?
9: I tend to like the term front hole, just because there's no like connotations to it. If someone's like, well, although there are cis gay men who like to call their asshole, pussy, and that's kind of like, because it's like a very like, I want to use the term gender fuck, but I don't want to.
7: Absolutely.
9: Gender fuck, where it's like really mass guys are all like, oh, I hate that. I hate the term pussy. And they're like, well, if you want to fuck me, then you got to use it. So I've had these conversations with cis guys as well, where they're like, oh yeah, I like to, you know, call my ass, my pussy. Cause then it makes these, other cis men kind of go, ooh, that's different.
7: I can imagine. And in terms of pronouns and things like that, is that a conversation that you have with people around preferred pronouns?
9: I'll put on like any profiles I have, I'll put my pronouns down as he, him. But if like someone refers to me as like they, that doesn't bother me. But this far in my transition, I tend to not get misgendered just because the bald head and the beard and tends to...
8: Yeah. And the fairly profuse hair everywhere.
9: Oh, yeah. Yeah. Yeah.
8: Like, I will admit, I am jealous of how hirsute you are. As a fairly bald bear, it's...
9: Yeah, it's a combination of genetics and being on hormones for almost, being on testosterone for almost 10 years. It took me a good 2 years before I could actually grow a beard.

0: who have undergone transition in terms of they have penises and they've gone through that. Had you considered that?
1: It's definitely something that I would want to eventually, just when as well, like money-wise, because it's quite a quite expensive thing to do because it's like steps in. You've got like, I think, three stages for certain for like phalloplasty, and then you've also got to get skin graft and muscle grafts and whatnot. So it's quite an in-depth process.
2: There's a number of risks involved with it. I think you were telling me earlier that as they go through the process of stretching out the urethra, there can be issues.
1: Yeah, because the urethra is so small, so short, they've got to like add onto it, and you can it's very common to get fistulas through that. And then you've got to get more surgery to fix that, and that combined with like the money and the fact that I don't have much lower dysphoria on with like genitals and whatnot, this the combination is just at this time frame not really worth it for me.
0: I guess some people like the fact that they've kind of got both looks.
2: And then I know that some of my discussions that I've had with other trans men is that they're not a big fan of how the phalloplasty penises work. Like, I know that this is one that has been discussed on the show before, having to use one of the made testicles as kind of like a pump, like on a perfume bottle.
0: Right.
2: To,
0: not that natural.
2: To pump up an erection and so on. And what you and I were discussing before we went to air about how it's a technology that was developed for men who'd lost their penises in accidents or military or so on. And so it's supposed to be a reasonable simulacra of a penis, but it doesn't necessarily fulfill all of the same function.
1: Yeah, definitely. And you've got to get like the erectile device in there, as well as like having the surgery so that you can like pee standing up. And it's just, it's very complex. At this stage, I think I would rather wait and see how they develop the surgical techniques.
2: That's completely fair.
0: What about in terms of sexual health and things like PrEP and condoms and that sort of thing? Is there a risk of falling pregnant, for example?
1: Definitely the first thing that they really let me know was like, just because you're on testosterone when you first start it, and after a while being on it, you can still get pregnant, unless you have like hysterectomy and the bilateral oophorectomy, which is taking out the ovaries and the fallopian tubes and whatnot. And I had just from the youngest age, like the fear of getting pregnant, just like it just was totally not my thing. So as soon as I could, I had a hysterectomy and all of that. So
0: you don't have to worry now.
2: Take it away.
1: Yeah. But I was definitely conscious about my sexual health. So as soon as I could, I got on PrEP trial for the trans. They had a PrEP X, which was through Thorn Harbour Health, and I've been on PrEP for I think 7 years now. And I go and I get my every 3 months. I go and I get my T shot, and then I get like my STI tests, the HIV test, all of that. Especially being polyamorous, I make sure my partners are safe and their partners are safe. Definitely. One of the things I mentioned is that I can't get pregnant and I'm on PrEP. And
0: can you use PrEP in the same way as cis men, i.e., we have daily PrEP, but there's also on-demand PrEP as well?
2: Well, understanding from what we know at PrEP Access,

0: now is that trans men are absolutely able to do daily prep, but at the moment, prep on demand hasn't been approved within Australia just because the study numbers aren't there. There hasn't been a big enough sample size of trans men to approve daily prep, prep on demand as yet.
1: I know I had to join medical trial. Oh, yeah, the prep trial. I had to join a trial to get the access to the daily prep without having to import and pay like a lot, like heaps of money. And I was fortunate to be able to do that through first Thorn Harbour Health and then through the Northside Clinic.
0: Okay, fantastic.
2: Just in terms of safety, you know, trans people are several times more likely to be assaulted by a hookup. Mm. If you are to go into a hookup and you don't necessarily know the person, do you have certain safety precautions that you take?
1: Definitely. At first, I would have like a checklist of like safety-wise, but at this point, it's definitely just like a vibe now. If I'm talking to someone, I definitely put on like my profile that I'm trans. I haven't had like lower surgery. I'm like this and this. And if they don't respect that, then it's definitely like a red flag. It's very much like a vibe that I get when I'm talking to someone. If I don't feel safe or respected, then I won't continue talking to them.
0: Mm-hmm. But certainly for those trans men who may be listening, who are newer to heading out there and booking up, still probably best to let someone know where you're going, or at least definitely let the person that you're seeing know that someone knows where you're going.
1: Yeah, definitely. I'll talk about how I'm planning afterwards to meet up with a friend and they're expecting me this time. I'll vet them through other people, like if they've played with other people I know. It's definitely gone from, okay, got to be on the defense to like, it's just natural to me now. It's definitely why I'm upfront about my identity and all that, because I would not be safe being stealth and then going to hookups and being like, oh yeah, by the way, I'm trans. But like being in like the fetish community is definitely everyone has each other's back, and you can, definitely vet each other. If this person's played with this person, is into this, then you can kind of word of mouth.
2: This is Hide and Seek on Joy 94.9. We are chatting to Remy here in the studio. We are talking about trans sex tonight. And up next, we're talking about trans dating. What's the 101 there? Do we talk about disclosure? What are first dates like for a trans person? This is Hide and Seek on Joy 94.9.
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2: You're with Tim and John this evening, and we are chatting to Remy about trans sex. And, you know, a part of that is the dating part, which I think is the fun part.
0: Yeah.
2: But maybe for a trans person, it's a bit scary.
1: Definitely at first. Yeah. I think when I first entered the dating scene, but I entered at different times, wanting different things, entering as a bi person, entering as someone who's poly, entering as someone who's in the fetish community and bi and poly. So kind of Venn diagram of...
0: And so how do you handle disclosure on a first date? Like, do you even go on a date with someone who doesn't know that you're trans before you start?
1: No, not at all. I definitely, one of the first things on my profile is like, Remy, I'm bi, I'm trans, in the fetish community, dog dad, I have cats. And then, yeah. So by the time I've chatted to someone and I know like there's chemistry there, they already know a lot about me, and they if they haven't realized that I'm trans by then, they haven't been paying attention, and then it's just like no second date then.
2: So with age comes wisdom, but maybe in the early days, did you have any situations where you think maybe I could have handled that differently or I would never do that again?
1: I think not vetting them enough. Like I had a date. It didn't really go anywhere because we were looking for different things. And they weren't quite open, like weren't upfront about that. They were looking for just like a one-time thing. I wasn't looking for more of like an ongoing friends with benefits kind of thing. And then afterwards I was just like, really, was the sex good enough to go? And then afterwards be like disappointed that they didn't want to continue it. I think looking back, I'm definitely upfront. I'm just like, okay, so poly, I have like a partner I'm seeing already. I'm looking for this and this and this. And then if they're not, then it's like, all right, well, no point in actually meeting up then.
0: You actually give them the full shopping list before you even set the meet up?
1: Yeah, definitely. I have limited time, limited energy. If it doesn't meet that, then it's not going
0: to
1: happen.
0: Look, I think that's really a healthy way to approach it because I think these days we're all so busy. We've got work, we've got our lives, we've got stuff at home, we've got mountains of laundry that have been piling up. Sorry, that got a little real for a moment. But look.
2: I'm intrigued.
0: being upfront about that kind of thing, if people are not looking to at least go in the same general direction as what you're doing, then don't waste each other's time. Sure, yeah. Go for it.
2: That's a bit of dating 101, generally speaking, exactly. Right? I had this date with this guy and he said, I don't agree with Pride. I don't agree with Mardi Gras or celebrating queerness. And I should have saw that as just...
11: I remember you complained to me about that one at the time.
2: But, you know, I decided to have sex and the sex was so bad. Mm-hmm. Really, really bad. The only sex that I've ever walked out on.
0: Oh, yeah, look. There are times where you're going, okay, this is going to be great, this is going to be great, and then you get to the hookup part and it's just like, I wasted time driving across town for this. But, yeah, when there are also ones where you know that you shouldn't stick around and you just, maybe if I sit through this awful conversation and we get to the end, then he'll be an absolute banger in bed and... No.
2: Yeah. It's one of those things, too, when you're talking about values. So when you're kind of sussing someone out to see if you're on the same track, I think values are very important. If you don't have the same values, the same general values, it's just not going to work.
0: Yeah. At least on the apps, usually people will self-select out when they see on your profile that you're a kinkster, you're into leather, you're all, and okay, so I'm getting messages about how you hate leather and it's like, cool, so I'm not going to go meet up with you.
2: Yeah.
1: Or if, like, you see that they're a young liberal being out in the eastern, being out in the eastern suburbs. I was talking to someone.
2: Hard limit. Yeah,
1: and I kind of felt like this vibe, like kind of felt a bit odd, and then I looked further on their profile, saw they were a young liberal, and I was like, oh, yeah, no, that explains why I was getting the bad vibes. This isn't going to work out.
2: Do people put their political views on their sex app profile these days?
1: Well, they connect to, like, your Instagram, your Twitter and whatnot, and I saw on the Instagram, and they were doing, like, young liberal stuff, and I was just like, no.
0: Yeah, because I click through to people's Instas and Twitters just to see a bit, because people curate their photos. We did an episode on
2: absolutely.
0: That. And so at least there, you're going to see a bit more range. You're going to see what their interests really are. It's like, okay, do I actually see myself becoming friends with benefits with this person?
2: Yes.
0: And okay, there's you shaking hands with Scott Morrison. Thank you. No, I don't want to catch that.
2: Yeah, that's fair enough, especially when you're having a date, you're seeing whether your political views align.
0: Yeah. Mm.
2: That kind of thing's very important, right?
0: Yeah.
1: The type of people they follow on Instagram, do they only follow kind of like the really like fit white kind of cis gays? And it's kind of like, oh, no, we don't really. Yeah. But I like to see if they follow people of color, people who are like not on the usual gender spectrum, like kind of like the... Do they follow people that they wouldn't want to like have sex with, basically? Like, do you have a general respect for people you don't want to like shag?
2: And do you look out to make sure that they don't have posts which would be considered transphobic, for example?
1: Yeah, definitely.
2: Yeah.
1: Especially the very exuberant cis gays who will maybe use the term like tranny when talking about drag queens. Then that's definitely a red flag where I like, not only will I not sleep with you, but I don't want to be around you.
2: Yeah. Do you find yourself having to educate people that use terms like that?
1: Not anymore. I think because I tend to be around only people I feel comfortable with to begin with. Tend to hit the same spots. Like, I'll go to like den nights with Vic Bears. I'll go to like the pre spit and polish catch up with like the leather establishment. Mm-hmm. So they tend to be a bit more knowledgeable to begin with. I do find if someone's like talking to me and they're like, they do use a term that I don't quite like, I'll be like, oh, yeah, I don't like to refer to like body parts or myself in general like that. And then depending on how they
0: respond.
1: It's from a, well, okay, this isn't going to work out.
2: Have you ever had to correct someone on a date in that way?
1: Date? No. Hookup, I've been like, oh, yeah, I don't use that. Like, we've stopped and I've been like, oh, yeah, okay, I don't refer to it as that. So let's, and then I usually get a, okay, sorry about that. And I'm just like, all good. And then we move on.
2: Yeah.
1: But yeah, so far dates and whatnot have, yeah, I've dated enough that by the time we're actually like spending enough time together, it's not a problem.
2: Have you ever had a problem with transphobia in venues that may not necessarily be queer venues?
1: Not that I remember. I think I tend to just go around places that I'm comfortable with to begin with. But if maybe public transportation, something, maybe like if someone is like having a good old spiel about like, I might, like, if I'm feeling particularly annoyed that day, I might just be like, sick, like, not speak up because I don't want to get stabbed on the Belgrave line, but definitely, if they, yeah, I'll make like a disgusted noise and like, and then like kind of give, but I tend to have a lot of social anxiety as well. So I tend to just be like, oh, okay.
0: But you do have to consider your safety. And so, definitely. Yeah.
2: So to wrap up our dating segment, we may have some young trans people listening and they might be listening quite carefully to get some tips on, you know, what are the do's and don'ts of dating for a trans person. What would you say to them if they ask that question?
1: Probably put your safety and your feeling of comfortable above not wanting to seem like you're overly sensitive. It's just like your safety comes first. If they have a problem with you setting boundaries, then it's like they're not worth it. You're going to eventually find someone that like fits all the things that you need and don't feel like you're an obligation because you're like, hey, I'm not comfortable at like this location, that location, or I'm looking for my safety first. My friends know I'm coming to this date, whatnot.
0: So just on that, which venues do you find have been the most supportive for you?
1: Well, I find the Laird definitely.
0: They just did a big post about being a trans-inclusive space. So
2: that's great.
0: That was really good. And I think that was, again, in response to some of the stuff that had happened with your announcement post. So
1: yeah, definitely.
0: I think that's really good. What about some of the others?
1: Honestly, friends places, to be honest. And if they're in like the kink community, someone who has like meetups, I feel comfortable in those places. But I'm an outer eastern suburbs guy. I tend to have to like, travel.
2: Yeah.
1: But I remember
0: walk 40 days through snow. Yeah.
1: I remember I went to Club 80 back in the day. I went to a couple of the fantastic parties and I honestly felt really like safe there. Homoerotica as well.
2: King Street at Geddes Lane at the moment.
1: Geddes Lane, yeah.
2: Yeah. Lots of fun that thing.
0: Oh yeah.
1: Yeah, they're definitely those kind of, I find the kink community are open-minded to begin with and they're very and safe places for trans people.
2: Absolutely. This is Hide and Seek on Joy 94.9. You're with Tim and John tonight. We have Remy, who's a trans person, here in the studio tonight. We've been talking about trans dating and trans sex, but next we're going to get into the porn.
0: The ins and out of things.
2: This is Hide and Seek on Joy 94.9.
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2: You're with Tim and John this evening. We are joined by Remy in the studio. We are talking about trans sex and trans dating tonight. And we are on to the final segment this evening. And I thought we'd get into some trans porn.
0: Oh, look, that's just such a good place to finish off. Sorry.
2: Bada booms.
0: I can't help myself. It's just, I see the opening and I'm just right there in it.
2: Oh, there's another one.
0: I know. Okay, so talking about FTM porn, it has been entering the mainstream. I mean, back when I was at uni, I used to work at an adult shop in Newtown, and there was an entire wall of dusty trans female VHSs, but there was nothing in terms of trans men. But then would have been early noughties that we saw our first trans male performer.
2: Buck Angel. Yeah.
0: And he was just the standard for many years in trans male porn. Unfortunately, recently he's gone a little bit off the deep end.
2: I remember he did a circus one. It was like circus clown porn.
0: Yeah, that was actually really fun.
2: That was a lot.
0: It was a lot.
2: It was good. But it was good though.
0: Yeah.
1: Was that happy clowns or sad clowns?
2: Oh, it was like
0: Some of them seemed to be very happy at the end of it. But but he has gone a little bit
1: turfy
0: on his Twitter. So there's lots of posts about biological reality and all of the usual bollocks that you hear come out of the turf sector.
2: Right.
0: Which is really unfortunate. But he's also stopped doing porn now, so it's like, eh.
2: So explain to our listeners what turf means.
0: Oh, okay. So trans exclusionary radical feminist.
2: Right.
0: So he's actually gone a little bit anti-trans.
2: Oh.
0: Which is weird. So there's lots and lots of stuff that he'll claim that people can't become men, there's still a woman who feels like a man.
2: Right.
0: And so it's actually pretty offensive to a lot of trans people.
1: Yeah.
2: Yeah.
0: So it's a shame because back when he did come out to Australia, I met him, and back then he was really nice, and you definitely didn't get any sense of that kind of belief from him then.
2: Right.
0: So I'm just kind of wondering what's happened. I know that there's one story that we heard about earlier that suggested that he had outed someone who was also trans, who was his ex-wife's
1: partner,
2: right?
0: Which was one of the Wazowskis.
1: Yeah.
2: Oh, really?
0: Yeah. So outed her as trans. For hooking up with the ex.
2: Wow. Okay. So that sounds very messy.
0: Yeah. Like, it's sounding like there's some stuff going on.
2: Yeah. Mm.
0: And hopefully one day he gets all of that sorted out, comes back to the community, and yay, we'll see him when he gets here.
2: But I'm sure there are more positive role models out there.
0: I think there definitely are. Yeah, so definitely. Who are some of the ones that you follow, Remy?
1: Well, I have, on the Twitter following, I have like Trip Richards,
0: and I love him. He's so hot.
1: Yes. Definitely a big fan of his, seeing, a trans man, like sex performer who is verse as well. You'll see him playing, he'll top, he'll bottom, he'll like, it's not just the strict, oh yeah, you have this appendage, you've got to use it, you've got to be like a submissive. I'll follow like Luke Hudson, there's like Connor Atlas. There's just like a whole lot of different, and they fit in different like categories of not just FTM porn, but then you have like your bears and you have like your muscle jocks and
0: because like Trip Richards is very much the hairy bodybuilder type, like not the kind of size that you see with like Rogan Richards, but like on the way there kind of thing. And so he very much fits the muscle bear, the American muscle bear image, whereas you've got ones like Luke Hudson, who works with Lucas Entertainment, and he's much more the young fit jock style.
2: So just in terms of being versatile or topping or bottoming, you can't just assume that someone has a phalloplasty as a top, because you can use things like dildos, right? And strap-ons and that sort of thing.
1: It's like with so many toys, there's so much in like sex life to use, like sticking to like the idea of you have penis, your top, like you just have to broaden your sexual horizons.
2: I had sex with a trans man, and he was amazing with the dildo on me. Quite some skills there.
0: Oh, yeah. Look, I mean, one of the best tops that I ever had, going back years and years to when I was in Sydney, was actually one of the ride leaders of the Dykes on Bikes.
2: Right.
0: And she was amazing with a strap-on.
2: Yeah. Mm.
0: So,
1: well, you can customize to your partners as
0: exactly.
1: well. Like, you can be like, are you a size queen? All right, hang on, let me search through the drawer and find my big one.
0: And first time I ever got fisted was by a woman.
2: Was it really?
0: Small hands.
2: Ah.
1: Ooh, yeah.
0: Yeah.
1: Definitely an upside to being a trans guy. If you're on the small size, I have small hands, and I've been told that that's definitely plus.
0: Okay, noted for later. I'll send you my availability.
2: While we're talking about fisting, I went to a fisting workshop, and we watched a video of a woman fisting her husband in the fisting workshop. It was for Oz Kingfest.
0: Yeah, awesome.
2: Yeah, so it was very fascinating. He was really getting into it.
0: Yeah. Well, I mean, that's one of the things to remember, is that sex and gender aren't necessarily things that you have to consider in a single space. So it's not like there's no such thing as a strictly gay or strictly straight man. There's always things that you find sexy about the opposite sex or the same sex or so on. So give yourself a break if you want to try something sexual with someone who's the opposite sex, the same sex, whether they're trans, cis, whatever. Just consider what you want to do. Mm.
2: There's most definitely a spectrum. You can't say everyone fits in one particular box or another. So just going back to the porn side of things, I'm sure there are probably quite a few up-and-comers in the Just for Fans and OnlyFans space. Are there any that you follow within those realms?
1: Oh, there are definitely there are ones that I will forget their names, but then when I'm on the Twitter feed, I'm just like, oh yeah, okay, yeah, I remember. I know on OnlyFans or just for fans, Austin Spears is, they before they became a porn actor, they were an actor, and pre-transition they were on Orange is the New Black. They were like a sex scene, like they were one of the main characters' hookups. So it was cool to see them on Twitter, and I started following, and I'm just like, oh yeah, I'm a big fan now.
2: That's awesome.
0: And you mentioned Trip Richards, who I absolutely adore. Yes. And if he ever comes out to Australia, I don't care how he wants me, I'll be there.
1: He actually commented, I shared on Twitter a message, message I received over Facebook, about like how, like, very transphobic, like taking up space in the community for running as Vic Bears and whatever. And I, he commented on my post, and was really supportive, and it was definitely, I had to like resist the urge to be like, big fan.
2: Aww. Awesome.
1: But
0: like,
1: yeah.
0: I'd gush.
1: Yeah, myself. I know, right? Yeah, definitely. They were like one of the inspirations of, I want to start my own OnlyFans, and I'm definitely very body and sex positive on my Twitter. So I was just like, why not make this like my career? Like, so it's so nice to see not only trans men working, but like verse as well. Like, yeah, it's just definite role models.
0: And what about some that are different body types, like some bears or?
1: I know Austin is very like twinky, which I don't usually go for. I'm more of like a different bear fan, which is why a fan of not only different body type, but different identities. I know Maximin Lupin is.
0: Oh, he's a pup bear type.
1: Yeah, definitely. Yeah. But definitely in the muscly kind of worship type. And I'm blanking on names.
0: Sorry, oh yeah, you can really cut this bit.
1: Yeah. Luke, definitely Luke Hudson is like the guy next door kind of.
0: Yeah, he's worked with, I think, Next Door Studios, men.com, and jockpussy.com, which is an FTM trans specific.
1: Mm. Right. Oh, and one of the first like adult Twitter Twitter pages I followed was like Bonus Hole Boys or something like that. It was definitely, it's definitely a fun term that when I discovered that, I was like, yeah, that's a cool term for it, because it's definitely empowering to be able to use different terminology.
2: Awesome. How do you feel about those trans or FTM porn films where there's a bit of a reveal, the scene partner doesn't recognise that they're trans at first? How does that make you feel when you see stuff like that?
1: It's definitely funny, because it's something that, again, like porn being part of imagination, fantasy. Yeah. It's definitely something that in real life,
0: doesn't happen.
1: It's
0: because I'd imagine that you're probably having to actually consider your safety leading into hookup. You're not just going to go surprise,
1: just like, oh yeah, I hope you know what you're doing.
0: Yeah, because that could potentially put you at some harm's risk. So, yeah.
1: And plus, if like I'm putting my time and effort into a hookup, I want them to know what they're doing and be comfortable as well.
0: Yeah, so consent is sexy.
1: Yes, definitely. So, as well as being like, okay, these are my fetishes, this is like my health status, whatnot. It's like, this is the junk that I have. Do you know how to eat? Like, how to work with it?
0: Absolutely.
1: So definitely, in porn, especially, it's just like, it's it is a fantasy. Like, oh, well, wait, you are a trans man? Well, I know what I'm doing anyway. Like, it's like, it's like, oh, that is definitely like a fantasy. Like, yeah, they just, you know, they know what they're doing.
2: Cool. This is Hide and Seek on Joy 94.9. We have been discussing trans sex tonight. Of course, we were just talking about trans porn. We delved into the world of dating and trans sex before. Just to wrap things up, Remy, we're going to have lots of cis men listening to the program, and some may be curious about having sex with a trans man. What are the do's and don'ts just in terms of behavior? Just a quick 101 for them.
1: Approach it like you would any other man that you want to have sex with. And if you feel like it's conflicted, like, oh, I want to have sex with a trans guy, like, but I identify as gay, it's like, well, you want to have sex with a man. And that, I mean, if you're bi, then you want to, yeah, you want to, you want to have sex with someone that you're attracted to. And it's just definitely being upfront and being like, I haven't had much experience, if you haven't, but let me know how I can please you. Then that's a definite plus. If someone comes to me and goes, I'm unsure, then I'll be like, baby, I got you.
15: Yeah. Oh, I love that. Bless. Okay. That's so,
2: so
15: cool.
2: Cute. I love it. 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
0: It'll be fantastic.
2: 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See you later.
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2: Bye.
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And I know it's sort of my job to hype it all up, but I really, really sincerely do think that this week has gotten just so many great new music. And one little trend that I've been noticing within, I mean, our scene, but just music in general, is that it feels like songs are getting a little bit more anxious, more introspective, and more vulnerable, which, gee, I wonder what in the world could be causing that to happen and all those emotions to get out. But I also think that there are so many artists that are creating all of these new songs that are diving into that vulnerability in a different way that we haven't really seen before, and just getting into that artistry within pop, especially a genre that is, I guess, maybe stereotypically not taken seriously sometimes. But I mean, of course, art doesn't have to be super deep and dark to be meaningful. But also, great pop hits can also have these really, really layered meanings and lyrics. And I think an artist that's been doing it really, really well at the moment is Jewel Owusu. She is a Nam-based Filipino-Ghanaian pop singer-songwriter who just released her new song called Blurry-Eyed. And I'm going to play it now here on Local Roots.

That was Memphis LK with Out of My Body here on Local Roots with me, Hannah Torregosa. And next up, we have got a song from Dice's debut album called Midnight Zoo. It's called Loose Change. I've been having it on repeat for the last week. And if you're into this, I've got good news for you because they are going to be touring all around Oz in August, including a whole bunch of regional areas that don't typically get a ton of love from musicians. So maybe you want to check that out, and maybe you'll be surprised that they will be coming to a town near you. This Change by Dice here on Local Roots.

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2: 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And you are in for a treat because Baker Boy released a new song last week. 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This one's bound to get you pumped up.

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0: You're on Local Roots with Hannah Torregosa, and I'm about to play an artist that meant a lot to me when I was in school and like watching free-to-air TV when I did that. Dami Im, I remember seeing her on X Factor back in 2013, a while ago. And I remember, okay, well, for me, she meant a lot because she was one of the only Asian stars on TV. And I remember listening to her when she was releasing all these amazing pop anthems. She has an amazing belt, but she's getting a little bit more jazzy now, which I'm so into. She just released a song called Blue Chalk, and then in brackets, Fly. It's about exploring loss of innocence and rediscovery. Here's Blue Chalk Fly by Dami Im here on Local Roots.

fly. Some Dami Im, love her. And, oh, you're on Local Roots. Joy 94.9's All Aussie Music Show with Hannah Torregossa, by the way. Anyway, if the world seems a bit too fast or your brain seems a bit too full and you ever need a song that just helps you slow down and not, like, forget about your problems, but just ruminate on them in a really beautiful, sincere, reflective way. Amber Farnan does that really, really well. Her song, When I Get Better, is one of those songs that just made me stop in my tracks when I heard it. It's, you know when you're trying to describe a song and then you don't have the right words to do it justice? Or maybe you don't. Maybe that's a very radio host problem. I'm just gonna stop talking and play it. Anyway, this is Amber Farnan, When I Get Better, here on Local Roots.

0: I think I said last week that I needed to stop playing so much Spacey Jane, like, because I can't just keep playing them every week. There's so many other great artists, but I love them so much. And then they released a new song, and I have to play them, obviously. Great excuse to keep playing them. That was Spacey Jane with I Never See Her. Local Roots will be back after a couple of messages. Don't go anywhere.
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3: The text of this advertisement has been approved by the Minister for Health as required by Section 40 of the Human Tissue Act 1982, Victoria, February 2026. 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
4: Joy sponsor.

That was Maya Tokley with Space Song, fittingly named. It was quite otherworldly. 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And now we're going to get a little bit more loud with Lady Lazarus. They're a Sydney-born, Berlin-based punk band. And this one just says what it means and says it loud and says it unapologetically. This is Wannabe, a Riot Girl, here on Local Roots, Lady Lazarus.

a riot girl. I just found out that Lady Lazarus has been supporting Destroy Boys. Well, they are going to be supporting Destroy Boys in Germany this June. And I remember a few years ago, especially a few years ago, I do listen to them sometimes now, but Destroy Boys is this punk band from Sacramento that I was so into a few years ago. Like, I would have them on repeat. Fences and Cry Baby, if you want my recommendations, but we are here to talk about Aussie music, and we are also onto our last track for tonight for Local Roots. And as always, it's a throwback, and a pretty iconic throwback at that. Remember Somebody That I Used to Know by Gautier and Kimbra? I remember it was on radio all the time. It was sort of impossible to avoid. And I also remember watching their music video. They have all this body paint on, and it's this stop motion animation, and both of them are painted to blend in to the background. And I remember never having seen anything like it, never having seen especially a music video like that. And I think it might have scared me a little, maybe. At the time, this was back in 2011, and I was like, whoa, they don't look human. I don't know if I like this. But looking back, it's a great video, and I love when artists do something new and just take the art of music videos real seriously. Thanks for listening, as always. Thanks for celebrating all of these amazing Aussie artists. And if you are an Aussie artist, or maybe you know an Aussie artist that really deserves a hype, maybe you let them know that they can always email me at localroots@joy.org.au and send me some music. This is Somebody That I Used to Know. Thanks for having me, Hannah Torregosa, here on Local Roots. See you next week.

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4: Joycers, good evening and welcome. It's a few minutes after 8 p.m. It means it's time for Turn the Beat Around. I'm Robbie Molinari. We're going through right up until 11 o'clock tonight. And this first hour, it's all about Kate Sobrano. We're going to kick it off with the big track from 1989. This is That's What I Call Love. You're on Joy.

kicking off tonight's Turn the Beat Around. Lifted from the 1989 LP Brave, that was released as a single the following year in 1990 and became a top 40 hit. For Kate Sobrano, that's What I Call Love, that is the Smash Mix, which was remixed by the songwriter, Ashley Cadell. Welcome once again to Turn the Beat Around. Joyce's and Robbie Molinari. I'm keeping you company right up until 11 o'clock tonight here at Joy 94.9. We're coming to you live out of the Victorian Pride Centre here in miserable and wet St Kilda. This first hour, it's all about Melbourneite Kate Sobrano. She's celebrating 40 years of Australian radio hits. She's on the road at the moment. So we thought, look, why not celebrate 40 years of Kate Sobrano's pop hits? The diva has got some amazing tracks up her sleeve, so we're going to get through as many as we can this first hour on tonight's show. If you want to say g'day, text line is open as per usual. It's 0427 569 949. Let's keep going. Another big single from 89. This is Love Dimension.

0: Kate Sobrano on tonight's Turn the Beat Around. That is Love Dimension from 89. That is the Hyper Mix, which was remixed by legendary record producer and DJ and artiste Pee Wee Ferris. Joyce, is a little rundown of what's coming up on tonight's Turn the Beat Around. Of course, this first hour, it's all about Kate Sobrano and 40 years of pop hits. In the second hour, we're going all disco, taking you back to 1976, and it's all about the disco chicks from 76. And then in the third and final hour of tonight's Turn the Beat Around, we are celebrating the 40th, can you believe it? I'm going to have to say it again, the 40th anniversary of Madonna's Desperately Seeking Susan. The movie was playing in theatres in Australia exactly 40 years ago, and the number one song on the Australian singles charts was, of course, Into the Groove / Angel. We're going to go to a quick break. I'm going to compose myself, and then we're going to come back with some more. Kate Sobrano, you're on Joy.
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0: Welcome back to Turn the Beat Around. Joyce says we're celebrating 40 years of Kate Sobrano and pop hits. Next up from 86, one of my all-time favourite Aussie songs. This was a big top 10 hit single for I'm Talking back in the day. Peaked at number 6 on the Aussie charts. This is absolutely phenomenal. Bit of Aussie freestyle right out of Melbourne. It's Do You Wanna Be on Joy.

Do You Want to Be from 86. Next up, we had a request come through for this one via the socials during the week. A big ciao to Carmela up in far north Queensland. She wanted to hear Love Is Alive by Kate. This was taken from the LP Bray, Pash from 97. This was a single in 98. I'm going to spin you the Sunshine Express remix. This was done by more Melbourne people, Sergeant Slick and Ivan Goff, a.k.a. Smash and Grab. Turn it up, Joyces, and kick up your heels. You're on Joy.

0: or Sunshine Express, if you like. That is Love Is Alive on tonight's Turn the Beat Around, especially for Carmela. Hope you enjoyed that one. Hope you kick up the heels to that. Beautiful little remix. We're going through until 11 o'clock tonight, Joysters. Still to come. Got some disco from 76 in the second hour, and then in the third and final hour. It's all about Madonna and the movie Desperately Seeking Susan. It's 40 years old.
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8: Welcome back to Turn the Beat Around, Joysters. This first hour, it's all about Kate Sobrano. We're celebrating 40 years of pop hits from the Melbourneite. This next track, another song lifted from the album Think About It in 1991. This was actually tagged on as a B-side to See Right Through, which is an absolute classic track. Perhaps it was a double A-side, I don't know. But anywho, this actually got remixed by Frankie Knuckles, the legendary godfather of house, remixed Kate Sobrano. This is absolutely sensational. Turn it up. This is called Everything Will Be Alright, the club mix on Turn the Beat Around.

little Soulful House from Kate Sobrano. That is Everything Will Be All Right on tonight's Turn the Beat Around. Joyce's, we're going through until 11 o'clock tonight. In the second hour of tonight's show, we're going to go back to 1976. We've got a whole host of disco chicks and some big disco tracks from that year. Plus, in the third and final hour of tonight's show, it's all about the movie Desperately Seeking Susan. I put together a playlist of songs that appeared in the movie, but that never eventuated into an official soundtrack. So we're going to do it right tonight by Madonna. But in the meantime, more Kate Sobrano. This is Love and Affection up next.

0: joy.
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Another track from I'm Talking on tonight's Kate Sobrano special. 40 years old exactly. That came out in 85. That is Lead the Way. That is the New York single mix on tonight's Turn the Beat Around. We've just clicked over 9 p.m. We're officially into the second hour of tonight's program. A couple more Kate Sobrano tracks before we wrap it up, and then we're going to get stuck into some disco from 1976. Big shout out to our Slick Mick, who got through on the socials during the week. He wants to hear this one. This is Kate Sobrano, of course, and See Right Through 91.

What a beautiful, what I wanted to say right then was what a beautiful, beautiful song. That is Kate Sobrano and See Right Through, produced by the legendary Arthur Baker. And actually, around the same time, Arthur Baker released an album and Kate Sobrano had two tracks on it. That wasn't one of them. That was exclusive to the Think About It record. But the other songs were Meaning of Life, which did land on Think About It. And the other one was Season of Love, which is only available on the Arthur Baker record. So if you're after some rare Kate Sobrano, look into it. We're going to wrap this baby up real, real soon. There's no way we could go past a little Pash. Yeah. The big track from 97, yeah. Big Aussie Top 10 hit and a return to the top end of the charts. Take it away, Katie.

Choices, this next track's going to bring us up to the end of the hour. One more Kate Sobrano track. And she's doing Madonna. This is her take on Live to Tell. You're on Joy.

Joy says that's a wrap from me. You guys have an amazing and safe weekend. And I'll be back again next Friday night. We'll do it all again then, here on Turn the Beat Around. Kate Sobrano and her version of Live to Tell will take us out.

0: 11 a.m. on a Saturday. And whether you're an overachiever or a late night survivor, you're in the right place.
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4: 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Joyce says, I'm Robbie Molinari, keeping you company up until 11 o'clock tonight. 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
4: From Aussie legend Jenny Morris. Of course, she's Kiwi born. She moved to Australia in the early 80s, maybe late 70s, was part of a band, The Crocodiles, recorded a few solo singles, joined a band called QED, toured with INXS, then went solo. She had a great songwriting career with Andrew Farris from INXS, and he wrote for her, or alongside her, her first Australian top 40 hit single. And I'm going to spin that first on tonight's little tribute hour. This peaked at number 24 back in 1986. This is You're Gonna Get Hurt.

Oh, yeah, love a cold finish. Jenny Morris kicking off our hour. Tribute to the Aussie Kiwi legend. That is her first Aussie Top 40 solo hit single. You're going to get heard, and that is the extended mix with a little bit of an alternate vocal thrown in there. I love it. Let's keep going. This next track is probably her most famous song, but I'm throwing it in now. It was lifted from the 1989 LP Shiver, and this version has been remixed by Brit record producer Duncan Bridgman. He worked on tracks for the Eurythmics, Duran Duran. He was a member of a band called One Giant Leap, I believe they were called, and they did a song with Robbie Williams in the early noughties called My Future, something to that effect. Yeah, anywho, let's keep going. This is the Duncan Bridgman remix version of the Jenny Morris classic. On tonight's Turn the Beat Around, it's She Has to Be Loved.

0: Jenny Morris with QED in 1984. The song is, of course, Everywhere I Go. That was a top 20 hit single here in the country. Went to number 19. It was actually a cover version of a song she had originally recorded herself with her former band, The Crocodiles, in 1980. But she gave it another crack with QED in 84 and, became a hit. Anywho, let's keep going with the tune straight after this on Turn the Meter, and I've got more Jenny Morris for you.
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How good is that? Jenny Morris and her version of In Too Deep. The song came out in 1995 and was taken from her LP, Salvation Jane. Of course, Belinda Carlisle also recorded it. Jenny got in first. Her version came out just a year before Belinda's, but of course Belinda's became the big hit, went to number 11 in Australia in 1996. But I mean, good going, Jenny. It's still great to hear that completely different and stripped back adaptation of that song. Failed to chart as well, unfortunately, just outside of the top 100, which sucks. Let's keep going with the tunes for Jenny Morris. Another song that didn't really set the charts on fire as well was a song that came out in 2002, but there were a couple of remixes of this out there. She was actually quite ahead of her time. She had Pennell remix it and she had Sergeant Slick remix, and they're probably two of the biggest remixes in the world at the moment, but I'm going to spin the original version because I think that's actually nicer, of Downtime.

0: Jenny Morris from 1989 and the Aussie Top 40 single Saved Me, another track she co-wrote with INXS's Andrew Farris. That did pretty well on the charts, went to number 27 back in the day. I'm spinning Jenny Morris all hour on tonight's Turn the Beat Around, or right up until 11 o'clock anyway. A couple of big singles up next on tonight's show.
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0: Welcome back to the program, Joysters. I'm Robbie Molinari. Just wanted to get my facts straight because there's a story I always love to share when I play Saved Me. And it goes a little something like this. Apparently, Prince heard the song playing in a club and then he invited Jenny Morris to join him on tour in France. And so she was part of the Love Sexy tour. She was the support act. And he even joined her on stage and played guitar when she sang Saved Me. How good is that? Let's keep going with the tunes. Another track from the debut solo album Body and Soul. This was remixed by Pee Wee Ferris back in the day. This was single number 4. It's called Lighthearted.

Peabody and Soul, as I mentioned earlier. That was remixed by Pee Wee Ferris, and it was one of the first remixes that he ever did. Did I say it was called Lighthearted? It's called Lighthearted. And it went to number 70 on the Aussie Singles Charts, but it did a lot better in New Zealand. It went to number 30 there. Next up, you can guess how these things work. We always save the best till last. This next track ended up being Jenny's biggest charting single. It went to number 2 in 1991, and it was taken from the LP, Honey Child. Tell me what you think of this remix. It contains a sample of the song Give Me a Break by the Richie Girls. This is Breaking the Weather on Turn the Beat Around.

Jenny Morris and the big hit single from 1991. That is the fresh mix of Break in the Weather. That's fresh with two R's, just in case you want to look for it. Top tune. Absolutely love it. Still sounds amazing today in that house version. Quality. Joyce's, this one's going to take us up to closing time. The big single from 1987. Also lifted from the LP Body and Soul. Written by Neil Finn. One legend after another. She had them all giving her songs. This is amazing. It's called You I Know.

Choices, you guys have an amazing and safe long weekend if you're in Victoria. And I'll catch you all again next Friday night. We'll do it all again then. I'm turning the beat around. Good night, everybody. Have a happy and safe one.

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2: It's 6 o'clock. Yapalingina. I'm Joe McLean. Joy News. Queensland police have shot dead an alleged domestic violence perpetrator after midnight this morning, who was armed with a firearm at home in Nurringbar, north of Brisbane. The man made threats towards the police while holding a weapon, and an officer shot at him. They immediately conducted first aid, but the man died at the scene. A Melbourne Sexual Health Service says it's closing its CBD clinic despite record demand for its services. Sexual Health Victoria says government funding hasn't kept the pace with the number of patients attending its clinic. Sexually transmitted infection remains at high levels across Victoria in a surge of cases over the 2010s. Remember to look after yourself and each other. Auction clearance rates have decreased around 50% as negative gearing and capital gains tax charges were announced earlier this month. Negative sentiment around the property sector has started making its way to the marketplace since the federal budget, but the real estate experts say it may prove to be good news for first home buyers. A man will remain behind bars after being accused of threatening a 14-year-old restaurant worker at Knife Point while trying to rob a Long Jetty Chinese restaurant off the New South Wales Central Coast on Saturday. Police appraised the swift, brave actions of two men who were dining at the restaurant at the time when they intervened and managed to apprehend the alleged offender. Gay South Australian MP David Wilkins gave a powerful maiden speech on the South Australian Parliament this week, sharing his experience of growing up in a foster care and navigating the justice system as a victim survivor of child sexual abuse, saying, "To own my own story, a story I share not because I will change the past, but I will hope to change the future, because stories shared shape the future, and today I choose to write a different ending of my own." Pride Month celebrations on the Gold Coast will launch soon as LGBTQAI plus pub Hairy Mary's takes over some iconic landmarks. Hosting the official Pride Month launch on Saturday, June 6th, and a King and Queen's Masquerade Ball will be a night of glamour on Saturday, June 20th. Hairy Mary's is also hosting a queer art exhibition, which will be seen by local artists' work displayed on the walls. Be sure to look up what's happening in your state over Pride Month. Miley Cyrus can officially check off Hollywood Walk of Fame star off the bucket list. The Grammy Award-winning singer was honored with a star and the renowned Los Angeles Boulevard on Friday. Cyrus became the 2,845th celebrity to reach the milestone, with a roar of applause from the adoring fans who came to witness their favorite pop star receiving the honor. And if you haven't seen the Kylie doco yet, do yourself a favor and binge it. Auckland became the first team from New Zealand to win an A-League championship, downing Sydney FC 1-0. The season decider was deflected effort in the 60th minute. Coach Steve Konrika became the first coach to win all three ALM grand finals after guiding the Sky Blues to back-to-back titles in 2019 and 2020. In AFL, GWS Giants down Brisbane 166-88, and the Bulldogs are still playing Melbourne, with Fremantle on top of the leaderboard. And before we cross to Still Here, Still Queer,
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2: Let's see what's in store for the Aussie capitals tomorrow, according to the Bureau. Brisbane, Mianjin, a shower or two and 24. Sydney, Wurrung, showers and 21. Adelaide, Turdanya, shower or two and 18. Hobart, Nipaluna, showers, 16. Perth, Buraloo, mostly sunny, 24. Darwin, Guramila, mostly sunny and 33. Now in Melbourne, Nam, cool and 16. A low of 11 overnight and a shower of 2 and 18 tomorrow. And in Notre Dame, Paris, where you hear the people sing the song of angry men, clear and 32. I'm Joe McLean. Next, Joy News tomorrow morning at 7.
4: We acknowledge the traditional owners of the land, the Boonwurrung people of the Kulin Nation. We pay our respects to their elders past, present and emerging, and Aboriginal people who are listening. We acknowledge that sovereignty was never ceded.
5: Welcome to Still Here, Still Queer, the show that celebrates the fierce, funny and fabulous lives of our rainbow elders. Each week we share stories, music and conversations that honour our rich history, challenge ageism and spark connection across generations. Whether you're a proud elder, a curious ally or just here for the glitter and wisdom, welcome. We're still here, still queer, and we're not going anywhere.
0: And we're not going anywhere either. It's me, Pete, and it is still here, still queer. Gillian's away today. I'm not sure where she is, overseas somewhere. But we have Trev the PT filling in for her. How are you, Trev?
6: I'm very well, thank you, Pete. How are you going?
0: Very good.
6: Excellent.
0: And you're also the VP, the Vice President, not of the USA, but of the Melbourne Pride Chorus.
6: Yes, absolutely. So I sing and lift weights.
0: Oh, wow. what about sing while you're lifting weights?
6: Sometimes I do. Yes, my clients are often having to listen to me sing through their training sessions. So, yeah, I do like to combine the two worlds.
0: And I'm sure Gillian does too when she's working out.
6: Oh, absolutely. Anything to make a statement.
0: Yeah, she'd put her headphones on and sing. Okay, so tonight we're just going to have a bit of a discussion group going through. Ooh. There's two of us, yes. So we can have a group. We're going to talk about finding yourself and your people in our fast-paced world, particularly with a focus on our over 55 communities, because our world is very fast-paced these days. It's fast-paced in social media, in apps and dating apps, and what else is there, Trev?
6: I feel like in terms of whether it be online shopping, whether it be online discoveries of anything, I feel like we're just spending a lot of time digitally these days, aren't we? And it just seems to be our accessibility to quick answers is just speeding up our society, isn't it?
0: Very much so.
6: I'm not sure I can keep up that much anymore at the tender age of 50.
0: Yeah. And people go down rabbit holes on YouTube and all the other platforms, and they waste hours and hours on them.
6: I know. I've been guilty of that myself every now and then. I try to separate myself from my phone when I get home at the end of the day. It's not always easy, though.
0: No. What have you been doing this weekend? You said you've had a very busy weekend.
6: My busy weekend is just involving getting ready for our upcoming choir performance for the Melbourne Pride Chorus next Saturday, the 30th of May.
0: Very, very exciting. We'll talk about that a little bit later.
6: Yeah. So also doing some singing practice, which is, you know, just to make sure that I'm delivering on the day.
0: That's necessary.
6: Yeah.
0: Can you do some notes for us?
6: Well, I can get down low like this.
0: Oh, very low.
6: Well, I'm a bass singer in the choir, so generally that lovely rumble you hear underneath the chorus is usually me and my fellow bass singers.
0: I love a bass singer.
6: Yes. Yeah.
0: There aren't that many of them around, are there?
6: Yeah. Well, it was funny because when I first joined the choir, I hadn't sung for many, many years, and I used to be in community organizations or community playgroups and that sort of thing when I was younger, and I was very much a tenor back then, so all those higher register notes. Fast forward about 25 years and went to audition for the choir and realized that wasn't my range anymore. It had dropped quite significantly. So that was a shock to the system, but I'm really enjoying it.
0: One of my favourite singers is Tom Waits. Remember him?
6: Yeah.
0: No one can go as deep as him, I don't think. I think you've got to have smoked all your life to get that deep.
6: Yeah, some of those old school crooners like Jim Reeves as well and a few others have just, they really sit down into the bottom of the depths of their voice, don't they?
0: Yeah. Nick Cave as well.
6: Oh, yes, absolutely.
0: He's a wonderful bass singer.
6: Yeah.
0: And I've been at a mindfulness meditation retreat for the last 5 days, so I'm a bit discombobulated today.
6: Well, tell me about that.
0: So if I start not being able to speak words, that's what's happened to me.
6: You're lost in your aura at the moment.
0: Yeah, that's right. I've been doing this work for about 25 years, and it's basically a spiritual path with mindfulness and meditation, not linked to any of the religions. It's its own process work. And some of the things I've gained out of it are extraordinary. And it is about slowing down, really.
6: Yeah, that's what we're not doing enough of, I think, as humans. We tend to be fast-paced.
0: Yeah.
6: We're running a lot of the time in that kind of, you know, icky fight-or-flight mode, you know. Which
0: survival drive.
6: Yeah, it's survival drive, absolutely. And so our cortisol levels, our stress hormones are running high. And chronically, that's not good for anyone. You know, those stress hormones are there for, you know, to, you know, if you look at us from a historical point of view, when we're out in the jungle or out in the savannah, to run away from predators.
0: Exactly.
6: It was a supercharge to get us out of trouble.
0: We're not talking about gay bars in
6: that regard. Yeah, I've certainly used my fight or flight from that at some point as well, back in my younger days. You know, it has so many... The art of slowing down is something that we could all learn from, and something you've taken, you know, a whole weekend to do is just amazing. So how do you feel? Do you feel slow and rejuvenated, and your thoughts are a bit clearer?
0: Yes. I think the effect of it kicks in about 2 or 3 days later, you just feel relaxed.
6: Yeah.
0: A relaxation you don't feel when you haven't been meditating and learning about being in the moment instead of chasing things and running everywhere, and you're having all the busyness of life in there and your ego taking over. And
6: yeah, absolutely. And for the listeners like out there as well, it's absolutely, those retreats are an amazing way to focus your attention, especially in a group. I think those things are heightened in a group scenario when you're doing it with others. But it doesn't mean you have to go to a retreat to actually achieve the same result.
0: Absolutely not. There's little retreat groups all around Melbourne that you can just go to and spend a few hours there.
6: But if you're ever worried about sort of doing meditation and thinking, oh, I can't relax, my mind is always racing, take it from me, you know, me with my diagnosed ADHD brain that always races. There are ways to slow yourself down, even when you're sitting and trying to meditate and sometimes feeling frustrated because you feel like 1,000 thoughts are landing in your brain at any one time.
0: Yeah. The important thing is to learn to just observe them.
6: Yeah, absolutely.
0: And not to pick them up and run with them.
6: Yeah.
0: Yeah.
6: I mean, some of the great benefits of meditation, you know, in terms of reducing symptoms of anxiety and depression. Some studies have reported that sort of feeling can reduce by like 30% to 40% in clinical studies. It reduces rumination and emotional reactivity.
0: Yeah. Anxiety too.
6: And then there's also some really great physical benefits too. You know, it reduces your blood pressure. It's been shown to lower your cortisol and stress hormone levels. Improves your sleep quality. Reduces inflammation as well. So all these things, you know, it can become a compounding effect. You're constantly in this stressed state. Your body does manifest all these symptoms that are, you know, can be chronic illness or, you know, you're trying to figure out why you're constantly getting sick or, you know, the first cold that comes along, you always get it. It's usually because you are in this state of fight or flight all the time, the survival mode. Yeah.
0: And blood pressure in particular, my doctor always says, you're 71, Peter, why haven't you got blood pressure? Everyone else does. So it's had that impact on me as well.
6: Yeah.
0: And you learn a lot about yourself and how to be in the world and how to be more focused in the moment rather than flicking screens and doing all that sort of stuff all the time.
6: Absolutely. So, and if you're like me and do struggle to settle into a quiet space sometimes, you know, you only have to do it for 10 to 20 minutes a day. It doesn't have to be long to get the benefits out of it.
0: Absolutely.
6: And the benefits are also cumulative. The more you do it, the better you get at it. And the more you will jump into, or I suppose drop into, that meditative state more and more easily.
0: Yeah. Do you do it yourself?
6: I do it every day.
0: Okay.
6: I usually do it in the evening. So after I've, you know, your time of day is what suits you. Some people like to do it at the beginning of the day because it sets them up for success for the day.
0: Yeah, that's right.
6: For me, I like to use as a page break, I guess, from my day to my evening. So I don't carry all the stress of my day to my lovely partner, June.
0: That's a great way of doing it too.
6: Yeah.
0: I used to do that when I was working as well. But after the day, I would take that moment
6: when I got home just to have that pause time, and then I can enjoy a relaxed evening. one of the tricks that I use as far as meditation is concerned, if you can't sit there in a quiet space, there's so many wonderful guided meditation applications out there, speaking of the wonders of technology. Also,
0: it has a good side.
6: Yeah, there, apart from its there are plenty side. Of benefits. It's not just all doom and gloom. Also, what I like to do is focus on something that's repetitive and boring. So I've got a wonderfully loud ticking clock in my living room, and so I just focus on that repetitive ticking to sort of have something to focus on. Or even, you know, you could focus on your breathing, counting your breaths.
0: Counting your breaths is a good way to start, because then you realize that actually if you count to 10 and the instruction is to count to 10 and then start back from 1, you can't actually do it with your mind, so you've got to let go of it.
6: Yeah,
0: and just, start counting your breaths.
6: Yeah. But I think I would just be a wound up ball of mess if I didn't meditate on a daily basis. I do enjoy a busy lifestyle, but you do need to have those moments where you can just slow down.
0: Yeah. Slowing down is a really, really important thing.
6: Yeah, absolutely. One of the other tools that I've used is a tool that you can actually find on most of your music streaming sites, binaural beats.
0: Yes.
6: Yeah. I find that wonderful. So basically, you need to wear stereo headphones for it to be useful, and it creates a through a musical sort of production, it will create different frequency beats in each ear. And to put it simply, and forgive me if I'm fumbling over the definition, but it basically provides that sort of averaging out or synchronicity between the difference of those two beats, and it allows your body to your brain to slow down. And I use that a lot even when I'm sort of doing administrative tasks, doing some computer work. My brain's going all over the place to stop me from going down distracted rabbit holes on the internet. It allows me to focus on my work. Yeah,
0: also very good when you want to go to sleep.
6: Absolutely.
0: You just play them in the background.
6: Yeah.
0: Yeah. And even Apple now has if you go into the tools on the Apple, the control panel, down the bottom, it's got a meditation button that you can push, and it will play the music for you off Apple Music, but without you having to pay for Apple Music.
6: Well done, Apple.
0: So, yes. And we've got our first song coming up, and you picked this one. You picked all songs for tonight.
6: Oh, yes.
0: And this one's very topical, because we've been talking about slowing ourselves down and learning about kindness. And tell us about the song.
6: So, Treat People With Kindness by Harry Styles.
0: Isn't he wonderful?
6: Oh, isn't he? Isn't he? He's a great performer and great singer. He's just deserves all the success he's had.
0: He's coming here soon, isn't he?
6: Yes, absolutely. Yeah. I didn't get tickets to that one, so the screaming teenage girls and boys and all those that are following will have to do it without me. So this is one of the songs we'll be performing in our choir performance. So I thought I'd pick a few great numbers from there.
0: All right. Well, this is Treat People With Kindness by Harry Styles on Joy 94.9.

0: In a world that judges difference, one voice will rise above the chaos. Clock Musical Theatre invites you to experience Disney's The Hunchback of Notre Dame. With a soaring live choir, an epic score by Alan Menken and lyrics by Stephen Schwartz, this is theatre that speaks to the heart of humanity. Playing at the National Theatre St Kilda, 15th to the 30th of May 2026. 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Book now before the final bell tolls. Joy sponsor.
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4: And you are on Still Here, Still Queer, and tonight it's Trev, the PT, and
5: hello.
4: Me, Pete, and we're talking about finding yourself and your people in our fast-paced world. And there's also a huge issue happening in our community, which is loneliness, isn't
5: it? Absolutely.
4: Particularly in the aged, in the plus 55 group.
5: Yeah, it's ironic that, you know, in today's age, how the more connected we are, the more disconnected we're feeling. Just some, you know, I love my statistics. So just a couple of little notes here.
4: For example,
5: you know, one in six Australians report often feeling lonely. If you want to just sort of, let's dip into the younger generation first. So there was a University of Sydney study reported that 43% of people 15 to 25 feel lonely.
4: Yeah.
5: You know, and those are the ones that are most connected digitally. So, you know, it leaves a lot of unanswered questions there.
4: Connected digitally doesn't mean connected.
5: No, not at all. And I'll go into the physiology of that in a moment. Nearly 30% of people with over 60 experience loneliness to some degree, with the severity increasing with age, you know, as we've started to feel more isolated.
4: Yeah, and as obviously as you get quite old, friends start passing away and you're left behind and the loneliness sort of sets in.
5: Yeah, and life transitions at that age, yes, losing a spouse or a loved one, retiring, so you don't have those work connections anymore. Declining health might mean you're not able to get out and about like you once did.
4: That's right.
5: Social connections are consistently one of the most robust predictors of both lifespan and healthspan. We live

0: longer and healthier when we're actually socially connected, have meaningful social connections with others.
1: Absolutely.
0: Yeah. And it doesn't mean you need to go out and have pile on as many friends as you possibly can. It's quality over quantity. You know, you might have one or two of those people you really have a reciprocal close relationship with, and that's enough to make you feel connected with the rest of the world. And also, you know, if you from a physiological perspective, we talk about the hormone called oxytocin. Yeah. Which is our bonding hormone. And so
1: I've never heard that it was your bonding
0: hormone. Okay. So whether we're in the physical presence of another human being, you know, with physical touch, eye contact, or just having a conversation in their presence, you can extend it out to your sexual encounters with you know, your very close loved ones. All these produce a hormone called oxytocin. Right. So, you know, the less we are producing that, the more disconnected and lonely we're feeling. And so, from what studies are showing me so far, you know, the digital age and digital connection doesn't really suffice. You know, it doesn't do what actual human interaction does.
1: Yeah. And dating apps, I imagine, would be one part of the problem, especially in the gay male world where there's just swipes and swipe left, swipe right, swipe left, and you get little messages and you don't know if it's a real person or whatever.
0: Yeah, it's designed like the pokey machine, isn't it? Yeah. So it's just for dopamine hits. I mean, I suppose we've all been there where you're on one of those dating apps and, you know, you could be connecting with a whole heap of people and nothing actually manifests from it, you know, because there's always just the grass is greener, what further dopamine can I get?
1: Yeah.
0: And the more you don't connect with those and actually go out on a physical date with these people, you know, the harder it feels to jump into having something real and social with someone.
1: Yeah.
0: One of the biggest, benefits of actually interacting with humans and also those who are different from you is that it creates, or there is the added element of a little bit of friction sometimes. You might disagree. You might not always see eye to eye. You might be exposed to a different opinion that wasn't your own. You know, I think if you look at it in the right way, it can really produce a sort of curious kind of mentality around you rather than, you know, I think certainty sometimes can be the enemy of curiosity in many ways.
1: Exactly, it is.
0: Yeah. And so, you know, I think being exposed to other people just really improves your ability to be empathetic and compassionate to other people's points of view and their situations.
1: And of course, as you get older, my experience is that I wanted to have real relationships with people, real connection with people, before I made them friends. And so my friend group dropped from about 200 to about 20.
0: Yeah.
1: Because they were the people I had real connections to. And we could talk about anything. Really.
0: Yeah, absolutely. I think as we get older, that transition of, you know, if you were of that mindset when you were younger and going out and partying and clubbing and going to bars and restaurants with a whole multitude of options of friends and you had an entourage of 20 or more people, you know, you had lots of choices to have fun with. But as you get older, I think, you know, the more you want those connections to be much more personal. And substantial.
1: Yeah, and you want to be able to discuss, well, you've got to discuss things like illness, like all sorts of things that some of my closest friends are talk about illness, you know, because we've all got the same
0: We all share that as we get older and get to different stages of life. You know, obviously you share those certain stages with others. I'm really in a fortunate position because as a personal trainer, I deal with so many different people from different walks of life, different age brackets, different levels of mobility, life experiences, all that sort of thing. So for me to be able to have that outlying sort of perspective on how different people negotiate through life, I think it's just such an asset.
1: Yeah. And what about in our LGBT? TIQA plus communities, I think the concept of chosen family is really important too.
0: Absolutely.
1: Because they become our very close friends and we can tell them about our true selves and we don't have to block anything from those people, I think. That they become really, really important too.
0: Yeah, and I think also
1: sometimes families have rejected people.
0: Yes, absolutely.
1: And even when they're getting older, that rejection is still there. But if you've got a support group or chosen family to be with, then it helps a lot.
0: And I feel like us in the queer community have really honed that skill because we've had to do it for such a long time and find our people because of, you know, family, religious implications, you know, or rejections, those sorts of things, which, you know, not to say that people outside a community don't experience, but I think our hand has been forced in some ways, in many ways. I had to, for some time, you know, find a chosen family because I didn't feel like I could identify with my actual family. And some of the connections I made through the years have just been so amazing and rewarding.
1: Yeah, they are.
0: Yeah.
1: And a bit of a question. We are live in studio. So what helps you feel connected and valued as you get older? Let us know, 0427 join 0951 or email onair@joy.org.au. Add to the discussion that we're having around loneliness, aging and LGBTQIA+ life. And when we come back after this next song, we'll talk a bit about finding your people later in life. So that's the positive spin on it as well.
0: Absolutely.
1: But if you do need support and you are feeling incredibly lonely, you can always go to joy.org.au/support and all the helplines and everything are there as well. So if you are feeling that way and you want to find someone to talk to about it, that's the place to go, joy.org.au/support. Now, we've got the next song coming up. You picked this one too. Tell us about it, Adele.
0: Oh, Adele, Rolling in the Deep.
1: What does this song mean to you?
0: Well, Rolling in the Deep really just means me jumping in. Well, the way I take it, whether it's the way Adele was singing it, was basically just going in blind and just trying to find your way out of a situation and doing the best you can, from my point of view. I think it's a fantastic, uplifting song in many ways. Yes, another choir favourite from us.
1: And it's always good to it also is talking about those deep relationships,
0: yes,
1: perhaps, that we need,
0: absolutely,
1: as we get older. All right, I love Adele. So here she comes right now on Joy 94.9.

0: Still here, still queer. We'll tell you what to do. And you are on Still Here, Still Queer with Trevor the PT and the VP and me the announcer. Retiree. Oh, there's a few E's in there, isn't there? All right. Well, now we're moving on to like finding your people later in life.
1: But it's interesting you actually, just to interrupt you there, but it's an interesting idea retiring.
0: It is. You know, yeah, I've been retired for 9 years now.
1: Yeah, so, but yeah. I always look at it and just go, at least from my point of view, I'm not near retirement age yet because I don't know when I will be. But the idea of retiring obviously is, you know, retiring from whatever your full-time vocation was, but it doesn't necessarily mean a retiring from life. And I think my ethos, my drive has always come from me always seeking out new things to try. And that's an ageless thing, you know. And I feel like if I'm not trying something new or exploring something new or having that curiosity about finding out more about myself, that's what drives me and that's what makes me feel healthy, I think.
0: We should do a high five on radio because that's my ethos as well.
1: Yeah, and I think,
0: New things to learn. I didn't do any radio before when I was working. I've spent 8 years here doing having fun, learning everything about it.
1: Yeah.
0: It's been fantastic.
1: Yeah, and I think, you know, not only is it good for your overall sense of well-being, it's so good for your cognition. If you're learning new skills like, you know, taking up a hobby or joining some kind of group or doing a course or whatever you might feel is good for you, the neuroplasticity, it helps, and just keeps your brain functioning, learning those new things.
0: Yeah, and there are plenty of groups around for plus 55s in our community. There is, I'll give this a plug because it's on next Thursday. Is it Thursday, May 27? And I think it is. And Peter Norton, who is part of that, has been on and talked about it before. But they have a meeting every 2 months and it's called the Plus 55 Social Club here at the Victorian Pride Centre. Runs from 2 to 4 p.m. on May the 27th. And it's a really friendly group. Last month, I think we had about 70 or 80 people there. So it was really, really fantastic.
1: That's amazing. Yeah. Sadly, one of the few things that I feel like I'm too young for yet.
0: Yeah. That's
1: right. There's not many of those things left.
0: You're very young. Yeah. What are some of the other groups that you found?
1: There's a monthly gathering as well, the Fitzroy Town Hall, the LGBTQIA plus Elders Dance Club. You can boogaloo your way to health and vitality. That's on the Fitzroy Town Hall on a monthly basis, but they do have other social activities for the queer community, so it's worth checking out.
0: And dancing is a fantastic, if you're able, is a fantastic way of keeping fit. I went to 360ths in the last 4 weeks and they all had dancing. So I danced about a total of 15 hours in that time.
1: That's fabulous.
0: So it does.
1: Helps your circulation and everything. Has all those good feeling hormones that come from dancing and just doing something creative and something new with your body. Again, something really good for the brain. You have to learn new patterns of movement. That's really, really nourishing for the old noggin.
0: Your old body. Move your body.
1: Yeah, absolutely. And there are like queer fitness groups around as well. I know at the Carlton Baths, they do at QFit over there, they do cater for or provide classes and group fitness for the trans and queer friendly community.
0: Fantastic.
1: So all inclusive. I think that's a wonderful thing to check out. Or you could be like me and join a choir. If you have the affinity for singing, there's a few of those around.
0: There's the low res choir.
1: An all male choir, which is predominantly LGBTQ. There's female, all female groups, if that's what you prefer, like the Decibels. Or a choir like mine that encompasses all, you know. all the gays, all the lesbians, all the non-binaries and everything in between.
0: And there are some of the more activity-based clubs like Motor Friends, which does car rallies and things like that, picnics in the park and picnics out in the country, and the Melbourne Motorcycle Tourers, which I met my partner through. I've been a motorcyclist for years, and we met through that. So that's a great way of meeting people. So all these groups are just the best way of meeting people, because you go there, you talk to people, you have a bit of intimacy about talking to people, so you can actually work them out rather than swipe, swipe, swipe, swipe.
1: Absolutely. Just get out there and meet people. It's not as scary as you think. I always say that regardless of how nervous you might feel about meeting someone new, you know, they're probably feeling the same way as well, and they're also looking for connection. So if that gives you some peace.
0: Definitely.
1: Yeah. Yeah. There are other, I mean, if you're looking from a general perspective as well, you can look at the Switchboard Victoria. They also have wonderful programs listed there, and they also have a kind of an outreach program themselves, where they offer a free service which matches you with a volunteer visitor for mutually enjoyable and social activities.
0: They do. There's one called Out and About. Is that the one you're talking about?
1: That's the one I'm talking about.
0: That's Peter Norton runs that, and he's going to be on the program again in a few weeks. So that's a great one. And do you know what they're running in June?
1: Oh, tell me.
0: They're running a Pokies disco night down in the Theatrette here. It's free as well. So you can come along. The guy who formed Pokies is coming along as well.
1: And they're going to have
0: a bit of a disco night for 3 hours on a Sunday night.
1: Oh, that sounds lovely. That sounds lovely. And a very respectable hour for us to book.
0: So you can get home by 9:30.
1: Exactly. Go to bed early, because God knows I need to go to bed really, really early for my job. there's also organisations like Rainbow Door, connecting you to local support services and resources, places like Matrix Guild Victoria as well, which is an advocacy and social organisation supporting older lesbians aged 40 plus, offering a focus on appropriate care, housing assistance and social catch-ups.
0: Fantastic.
1: Yeah.
0: And I know Switchboard also has a group for regional people. And they have coordinators all around the regions, and they go out and talk to people and have coffees with people and do all that as well out in the regions of Victoria. And I'm sure they're the same in other states.
1: Yeah, absolutely.
0: As well. Yeah.
1: You know, community starts in your backyard, you know, and I think social connection starts with just meeting that first person and then finding your people from there. You know, we are at an age where everyone's feeling a bit disconnected, even if we can sort of scroll through pseudo connections online. As I've said before, nothing replaces actually just meeting someone new and or having a wonderful relationship with someone close to you.
0: Yeah, making a connection with a group of people that interests you and going out there and meeting people. Mm. Fantastic thing to do.
1: Yeah, absolutely. Not as scary as you
0: think. Even if you make some good friends, that's fantastic.
1: Yeah.
0: That's what you want.
1: Absolutely. Yeah. And who knows, you might meet, the Mr. or Mrs. Wright as well, if that's what you're looking for.
0: Absolutely, you can. I did.
1: There you go. Case in point, we have a success story.
0: 27 years ago, we've been together.
1: Wow, that's a success story.
0: Yeah,
1: it's an absolute success story.
0: All right. Well, we're going to talk about choirs next, because you're very involved in choirs, aren't you? But we'll go to a song first and then come back and talk about choirs and how they work and some of the things that they've got on, etc. So what song did you pick next? Dance the Night by Dua Lipa.
1: This is another number from our choir repertoire, but it's just one of those songs that just gets you up and boogieing, so why not?
0: Exactly. You can dance at home too.
1: That's helps exactly your physicality. Right. I do a lot of dancing in my bedroom.
0: I do too. Here it comes right now. Enjoy. 94.9.

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3: 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Until then, may you have a wonderfully jazzy week.
4: Still here, still queer, rainbowing out the wrinkles.
5: And you are on Still Here, Still Queer with me, Pete, and Trevor the Chorister now.
6: Trevor the Chorister, I like that.
5: Because you are part of the Melbourne...
6: Pride Chorus,
5: yeah,
6: yes.
5: It used to be called the Gay and Lesbian Chorus.
6: Yeah, so it was up until last year, we were the Melbourne Gay and Lesbian Chorus.
5: You had a big vote.
6: We did. Well, we started off back... We're proud to say we're the oldest running... LGBTQIA plus choir in the Southern Hemisphere. We've been going since 1990, and we started off as All Sounds back then. And then we moved to the Melbourne Gay and Lesbian Chorus some years later. We decided to change our name.
5: Have you been in it since back in the 90s?
6: Yeah. No. I've only been there for 3.5 years.
5: Not that old yet, are you?
6: No, not that old. Some of the choir members there are still there and have been there since the beginning. And it just carries through such a wonderful tradition.
5: I remember going to concerts in the 90s of them because it was the thing everyone wanted to go and see the chorus.
6: Yeah. It was a great time and still is a good time. And then, Melbourne Pride Chorus, we wanted to become more all-encompassing about what sort of our society looks like today. You know, it's not just purely gay, purely lesbian, but, you know, we're a community that involves a lot of aspects and a lot of facets.
5: Yeah, and how often do you do concerts?
6: We have our own two major concerts, twice a year, usually one in May, which is coming up now, next Saturday, actually, the 30th of May, and then usually in October as well. But you'll find us scooting around Victoria and Melbourne doing gigs regionally and in the city quite a lot. So you can always look at our website. At melbournepridechorus.org.au, which will let you know of all our upcoming events.
5: Yes.
6: And has some wonderful clips as well of past performances too.
5: Yeah, you've got a lot of YouTube channel as well.
6: Yes, we do.
5: Yeah. I've watched some of those. I subscribe to that and I've watched some of the fantastic concerts that you've given or snippets of them.
6: Yeah, I mean, I wanted to, when I moved, or sorry, when I... broke up with my partner back in 2021. You know, I was keen to sort of reestablish myself in the LGBTQIA plus community, and being in my late 40s at that point, I feel like the club life had passed me by, and it wasn't my generation anymore. And I really wanted to feel connected again with my community, and so I decided, well, I like singing. I used to sing. Why don't I find a choir? And they were at the top of my list, and it has proved to be one of the best decisions I've made in my life.
5: Yeah,
6: it truly has.
5: And everyone I know who's joined a choir is says that. I can't sing a note, so there's no way I can. I just go and watch them. I'll be going to this concert that we'll talk about in a minute. But there are some other choirs around as well you were talking about.
6: There's quite a few, and I'm sure the list extends far beyond what I've already mentioned, like the Decibels, the Low Res as well.
5: Low Res, yeah.
6: And there's a lot of, you know, depending on whether you want, depending on the style of music you like as well, there are alternative ones that offer alternative sort of music, gospel choirs, you know, you can pick your flavor, really.
5: Yeah. And there's a Hard Knocks choir too.
6: Yes.
5: We had Xu Peng on a couple of weeks ago, and she was a member of the Hard Knocks choir as well.
6: Yeah.
5: So, which is a fantastic initiative in Victoria.
6: It was a wonderful. I remember when that got started, that was quite an amazing feat.
5: Yeah. And you were telling me about getting together with a whole pile of choirs at some point, and you were exhausted at the end. What was that about?
6: Oh, yeah. So, my first experience with the Pride Chorus was back in, I think it's 2023, we were up in Sydney during World Pride, and there was a choral festival called Out Loud and Proud, which runs every 3 years, and the different cities around Australia will host. At that time, Sydney was the one, and that was my very first concert. So, trial by fire.
5: Wow. World Pride.
6: Oh, yeah, absolutely. So, you know, it involved a lot of choirs descending upon Sydney. We did a lot of pop-up performances around the city. And then, you know, during the week, we all practiced as a major group of 400 choristers.
5: Wow.
6: Learning a few songs to perform together on stage at Sydney Town Hall at the end of the week.
5: Fantastic.
6: And there was no better experience than that.
5: It would have been wild.
6: It was wild. And just meeting other singers, meeting other people that, you know, share a passion for something that you're passionate about as well, from different regions. We had a couple of international choirs as well. It was quite wonderful. It was really wonderful. I don't think I've ever, in all my party years, I don't think I've experienced any bigger high than actually performing on stage with a group of people. It's just been amazing.
5: Yeah. What was the applause like?
6: Oh, the applause. Thunderous. Thunderous.
5: It always is for queer choruses and choirs.
6: I struggle with a lot of performance anxiety in being on stage when I was younger. And I think but I always loved doing it.
5: Yeah.
6: My foray into the choir was a quiet one. And then I had my first solo performance last year, and that was truly nerve-wracking, but so wonderful with having the support of this wonderful community behind me.
5: Do you dress up when you do these solos?
6: Well, no like different to whatever.
5: Like the San Francisco people, they come out dressed in all sorts of
6: well, we costumes. Our concerts usually have a theme. Each concert usually will have a theme. So this current one that's coming up is Divas and Superstars.
5: And when's that?
6: Saturday, the 30th of May.
5: I.e. next Saturday.
6: Yes, next Saturday. So
5: are there tickets available?
6: Tickets are available. Yeah. The venue is the James Tertullus Auditorium, which is on the grounds of MLC College, which is at 207 Barkers Road in Kew. Tickets, you can find links to our ticket site on trybooking.com through the Melbourne Pride Chorus on our Instagram.
5: Yeah.
6: And also through our website, as I said before, melbpridechorus.org.au. And we have two shows to choose from. So we have a 3 p.m. matinee and a 7:30 p.m. show as well.
5: Going out on Saturday night, you can still go.
6: You can still go. 3 p.m. Yeah. Absolutely. If you love it that much, you can always have a second round on the same day. Why not buy two tickets?
5: Yeah, go out and have dinner and then come back.
6: Absolutely. Be gluttonous and see two shows.
5: What are some of the tracks that they'll be performing?
6: Well, you've heard some of them today already, but some of the others, we have like Billie Eilish, What Was I Made For? We have Justin Timberlake. We have Sam Smith. Okay. Not the only one.
5: Fantastic.
6: Yeah, and we've got some oldies too, like we've got, my mind's gone blank, but I'm just going to go dum dum dum diggy dum dum, dum dum dum diggy dum dum, under pressure,
5: You can hear that melodic voice in the concert too, on the right side. Is that where the bases are?
6: Yeah, I'll be on the right side if you're facing me. Yes, it's my left, stage left.
5: Well, I think we're almost at the end. It's only a minute and a half left. Oh, we're not going to get much of this last
6: time.
5: I want more time to hear all about that. But, yeah, I'm going to be there now.
6: Oh,
5: you've told me more about
6: it. I'll be looking for your smiling face.
5: Okay. All right. Well, it's time for us to go now. We've got one last song. It is You Tell Us.
6: Oh, Because You Loved Me by Celine Dion, another banger from our choir concert next week.
5: And she's going to get cut off after about a minute because the nasty David Moyle will take it over at that time.
6: But if you want more of this song, come to our concert next week and you'll hear the full version.
5: Absolutely. All right, over to Celine right now on Joy.
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16: Good morning, I'm Laura Devoy. Israel's Prime Minister says he has ordered the military to further expand its control of the Gaza Strip, contradicting the terms of the ceasefire deal. The BBC's Emir Nader is in Jerusalem.
17: Speaking at a conference today, Benjamin Netanyahu said he has directed the army to increase its occupation to 70% of the Gaza Strip, adding that Israel is tightening its grip on Hamas. Footage of the event shows the crowd shouting 100%, to which the Prime Minister responded, first 70. Let's start with that. Earlier this month, Mr. Netanyahu confirmed that Israel has expanded its control to 60% of Gaza, up from 53% at the time of the October 2025 ceasefire deal. It envisages Israeli withdrawal, Hamas disarmament, and political transition in Gaza, but has stalled with eyes elsewhere in the region.
16: Iran state media is reporting an agreement with the US is yet to be finalized. American officials said overnight a deal to extend the ceasefire, open the Strait of Hormuz, and begin nuclear talks had been reached. But Treasury Secretary Scott Bessent says President Donald Trump hasn't signed off on it yet.
18: Everything depends on what the president wants to do, and President Trump is not going to make a bad deal for the American people, for the U.S., and he was very clear at the cabinet meeting.
16: In Iran, reports indicate the deal has not yet been confirmed. An Australian diver will arrive in Laos this morning to join efforts to rescue a group of men trapped in a cave. The group entered the cave more than a week ago in search of gold and have been trapped by floods and landslides. Five of the men have been found alive, while two remain unaccounted for. Josh Richards from South Australia told the ABC why he's joining the search.
19: Realistically, I'm being pulled into this. Partly because of my experience, partly because of my size. I'm not a big guy at all, and I have a reputation for being able to squeeze into very small, deeply unpleasant underwater places, and that's kind of what we're dealing with in Laos.
16: Dentists who notice their patients may be experiencing domestic violence will have better guidance on how best to respond. A first-of-its-kind legal guide has been released as part of Domestic Violence Prevention Month, a collaboration between James Cook University, North Queensland Women's Legal Service and DV specialist Be Conscious. Advocates say dentists are often among the first health professionals to see possible signs of DV because they treat areas commonly impacted by abuse. And if you need help, you can call the Domestic Violence Hotline 1-800-RESPECT on 1-800-737-732. Invictus Australia has welcomed the federal government's decision to reinstate its funding. The recent federal budget included no funding for the organisation, which delivers sporting programs to veterans and their families. But following an outpouring of support, the government has allocated $3 million over 3 years. In a statement, Invictus Australia CEO Michael Hartung says it will ensure the organisation can continue to deliver vital support to veterans and their families and will be able to send a team to the next Invictus Games. Turning to sport, Hawthorn is up to third on the AFL ladder after a 52-point win over St Kilda. The Saints were goalless at half-time. They kicked six in the third term, but it wasn't enough to challenge the Hawks. The final score, 18-11-119 to 9-13-67. And in tennis, Daria Kazakina is through to the third round of the French Open after a straight sets win overnight. Fellow Aussie Kim Birrell lost in three, while Adam Walton and James Duckworth both went down in four.
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20: Good morning, you're on Joy Breakfast on 94.9. This is Friday, the 29th of, where were we, May? May. My name is John. I'm your host this morning. The normal Friday brekkie crew are all off doing fabulous things. I don't know what. So you've got me. And I was just thinking, I can't possibly do breakfast by myself. So after ringing several of my typical Joy cohorts, I ended up bringing my husband in. Good morning, darling.
2: I'm obviously very much not the first choice, but good morning.
20: So we will be bringing you 2 hours of fabulousness this morning. We'd love to hear from you. 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Or you can text 0427 569 949. We'd love to hear what you're doing. It's end of month. If you're in finance or in that sort of industry, it's going to be a busy day. I'm looking forward to dealing with all that when I get home. But yeah, let's get into some tunes. We'll start off with Kygo. This is Woke Up in Love. You are on Joy.

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4: On May 30th, for Rising in Nam, Melbourne, Queen Bee Lil' Kim celebrates two of her albums that define women in hip-hop today, Hardcore and Notorious K.I.M. Get the crew together for hits like Too Many Licks, Not Tonight and Crush on You. Lil' Kim's tiny stiletted feet walked so Megan Thee Stallion and Cardi B could run. Come see Lil' Kim at Festival Hall on May 30th. Joy sponsor. So that was a little thing about the Rising Festival, which we're going to talk about, but I'm already in trouble. I brought my husband in to do the show, and he's told me off already for not letting him talk enough. So good morning, darling.
5: Well, that's okay. I mean, well, firstly, I didn't know that you used
4: it
5: my name.
4: But might help if I turned your microphone off.
5: Already sabotaging me there.
4: Already ruining his life. And we've already had a message from Andy. Thank you, Andy.
5: Lovely.
4: Looking forward to the weekend, catching up with family and seeing a movie on Sunday. I think that's pretty much what we're going to do. Not much.
5: Not much this weekend. Quiet weekend. Looking forward to it.
4: Anyway, so Rising Festival is on. It's an amazing festival.
5: It's very exciting. It's a really great festival.
4: Great festival of music, art, dance, get amongst it.
5: Yep.
4: Yeah, there's lots of things happening. It's an amazing festival. We haven't booked anything in yet, but we will. We've seen a few things, like the amazing exhibition that was on at the ballroom at Flinders Square. That was
5: a couple of years ago.
4: Christina Piccinini.
5: Yep.
4: Yeah, she was amazing.
5: Yeah, and again, there's a lot that happens around that ballroom. There is a lot of focus on dance, I'm noticing this year, which is great. And the great thing about Rising, of course, is firstly it's ours, it's Melbourne's, it's amazing, but also that when you say we haven't booked anything, you don't need to. You can be standing on the street and then suddenly one of the amazing First Peoples art trams will just go trundling past you. So you're exposed to it no matter what you do. It's great.
4: All right. We've got more music to play. We have the amazing Jessica Marboy coming up. This is This Ain't Love. We all know who Jess is. She starred in Brand New Day. She's done The Sapphire, Secret Daughter, lots of other things. Was a coach on of The Voice Australia. We don't need to introduce who Jess Marboy is.
5: Even I know who Jessica
4: Marboy is. Even you know who Jess Marboy is. This Ain't Love. Maybe it is. Who knows? You enjoy. It's Joy Brekkie on a Friday morning. Have a nice day. But stay with us. We're not going anywhere.

0: through the night.
1: And we're glad you did, Jess, because we think you're fabulous. That was, of course, Jess Marboy with This Ain't Love. You're listening to 94.9. I'm being laughed at. Why are you laughing at me?
2: I'm just not used to you being quite this up in the morning. Which is lovely. It's very nice.
1: Yeah, fair enough. We've got to get into some weather. So Warung, Sydney today, showers and 22. Meanjin, Brisbane, possible storm and 23. I hope you avoid that. Borloo, Perth, my old stomping grounds, showers and 19. Tardanya, Adelaide, also showers and 19. Nipaluna, Hobart, showers and 17. We're getting a shower motif going on today. Not great. Where are we? Hobart. No, we've done Hobart. Ngunnawal, Canberra, cloudy and 19. Gurumilla, Darwin, sunny and 31. They win.
2: There we go.
1: Yep, Darwin. That works. And here in Nam, Melbourne, cloudy and 16. A bit of a shout out to Matt and John, just messaged in saying they're listening to us all the way up in Port Douglas.
2: Well, I know, isn't that great? That's fabulous. Lovely.
1: Yeah, great.
2: Very nice.
1: What else have we got to talk about? Things. Our next track we're going to play is a track called YDH. What does YDH stand for?
2: I looked it up.
1: What does it stand for?
2: Am I allowed to say? I have been worded up on all the things I can and cannot do this morning, what I can and cannot say, and always also told to be kind. So, you say what I... I'll say the wrong thing.
1: YDH stands for
2: young, dumb, and
1: horny,
2: which is different to what I remember.
1: Which aren't we all at this time in the on a Friday morning? The thirsty song is all about that crush. The song taps into the feral fairy tale kind of attraction, the all-consuming crush that makes you reckless, invested, and a little bit dramatic. There you go. Chloe Krisha is the artist. She's a Malaysian-born, London-based singer.

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11: Good morning. You are on Joy 94.9. This is your Friday brekkie crew. Well, crew will be a crew. It's me and him.
12: The other half.
11: Don't think I've actually mentioned. I am John. I am one of the hosts of the Strictly Soundtracks team, which we air on Sunday mornings from 11 till 12. We'll be talking about that a bit more later.
12: You know lots more about music than I do, obviously.
11: This is true. We will be joined by a guest soon, so we're waiting for him to come along. Meanwhile, we will talk about the music we're playing. We have, well, it's winter coming up, so maybe we'll talk about winter, because it's officially winter on Monday.
12: 1st of June, winter starts.
11: Yep. It's starting to feel like very much wintry already.
12: Oh, I'm very excited. I love winter.
11: Really?
12: I mean, well, why do we live in Melbourne if we don't like winter?
11: I suppose.
12: Yeah. You'd move up south, wouldn't you? Up north, wouldn't you, really? Stay down south. Stay in the
11: lovely... We're going to get some warmth.
12: Well, it's not. It's pouring up there. It's pouring up. I've got family up in Noosa and it's pouring.
11: Yeah. That's not much fun. Anyway, so what are you doing to get... Let us know. What are you doing to get ready for winter? Are you getting your coats out of your little inflatable bags that you're supposed to put all your stuff in, your extra blanket?
12: Do we still do that? I mean...
11: I don't know.
12: Wardrobe. Definitely wardrobe. Very important wardrobe.
11: Got to go from your summer blacks to your winter blacks.
12: You'll have to get onto the knitting. I'll need more scarves this winter.
11: I started a scarf last winter and I haven't finished it yet.
12: I'm still waiting for that one.
11: Anyway, we've got to get the flannel sheets out.
12: Again,
11: love
12: do
11: a flanno.
12: I think they do. Who has flannos?
11: I love a flanno.
12: You do. Love
11: They're
12: a
11: awesome.
12: Yeah. But overcoats, definitely overcoats. Again, very, very Melbourne. I mean, you know, that's the whole point of living in Melbourne. We get to do all these amazing things in winter.
11: Got
12: to
11: have
12: all
11: layers.
12: These festivals. We get to dress up. You know, we get to go for dips in the bay at 6 o'clock in the morning.
11: No one
12: freezing. I do
11: no
12: that.
11: No one does that.
12: Of course they do. Pete. Well, sorry. There's all three of us.
11: Footy players do that.
12: Well, I haven't seen them for a while, but yes, it's impressive when they do.
11: Fair enough. Yeah. We're going to get back into some music. We're going to play the delightful Meg Mac, who I've followed for quite a few years. She does an amazing version of Grandma's Hands, which I love. We saw Meg Mac supporting Sam Smith.
12: Yeah, she was amazing. Again, I don't know a lot about music, but when I see something I like, and she was interesting. Just, I loved her.
11: She was wearing a big long coat.
12: Yeah.
11: Stunning.
12: Yeah.
11: This is He Said No. This is Meg Mac. You're on Joy Bricky.

You enjoy breakfast on 94.9 on a Friday. That was the fantastic Meg Mack, Sydney-born but Melbourne-based artist who, as we talked before, has supported Sam Smith, but she's also supported artists like Teddy Swims and Jacob Banks. We've just had our guest arrive, so we will do that in a moment. But yeah. It is Friday morning. Now, the next track we're going to play is by The Blessed Madonna and Kylie Minogue, which is called Edge of Saturday Night. The song came together after Kylie met The Blessed Madonna at a club in Ibiza. It's the fourth single from her from The Blessed Madonna's debut album. We don't need to talk about Kylie, obviously, because we all know who she is. And we will be talking about her a lot in the next little while, because the show that I do, Strictly Soundtracks, is featuring Kylie Minogue OBE on this coming Sunday. We've all been watching the documentary. We will talk about that as my guests get seated. We'll do an intro in a moment. I loved the documentary. I found it incredibly insightful. It's amazing that you forget that she's been around for 40 years, which is pretty incredible. I'm just waiting for my guests to get mic'd up and headphoned up. I'll do that in a moment. But yeah, we'll talk about that in a bit more detail when we come back. This is Kylie Minogue and The Blessed Madonna, Edge of Saturday Night. You're on Joy.

0: you and I.
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13: You're back on Joy Breakfast, and no, you're not imagining things. I played the wrong song.
14: I leave the studio for 30 seconds.
13: Well, I was distracted. Well, it wasn't as that I played the wrong song. I played the song I was meant to play, but I introduced the wrong song. We actually heard Miss You by Henry Moody. Anyway, we've been joined by a lovely guest, Paul Mann. Hello.
15: Hello. How are you doing?
13: Good. Thanks for joining us.
15: You're so welcome. Thanks for having me.
14: And Paul is?
13: Paul is a tattoo artist.
15: Yep.
14: Your tattoo artist, I believe.
13: Can well, go that far? I wasn't necessarily going to disclose that, but
14: the man that draws all over my husband.
13: Man that draws all over your husband. So we started talking about the Blessed Madonna and the Kylie Minogue track and the documentary. Now, Paul, you've watched the documentary?
15: Yeah, I loved it. It was cool. It was cool getting to see where she started off in the 80s and then obviously where she is now. And I think her hair just got like more deflated though as she's gotten older. I think bring it back.
14: Yeah. Her hair, did you say?
15: Yeah, like, you know, she had like that big 80s bouffant first started.
14: She went from one to the other,
13: There was a perm or two in there, I reckon.
14: Yeah, pixie cut, a few other things.
15: She had the pixie cut, yeah.
14: Well, I think that was necessary.
13: Yeah. When she was with Michael.
15: Sure.
14: Yes, when she was with Michael. And that the dress, the very famous mirror dress, which I actually have touched and seen. And,
13: There you go. I really enjoyed the documentary. I mean, it to me, it's like spanning 40 years of a history with, you know, the Jason era, and he was on camera a little bit too much for my liking. but then, you know, the Michael Hutchence era, I mean, and she talked a lot about, you know, she's so resilient and she's copped an enormous amount of flack.
14: Yeah.
13: She's still doing it. She's still fabulous.
14: That is what I appreciate about her, I must say. So I was kind of almost tricked into watching the documentary. I thought it was on the telly. And I was just wandering around the lounge room and suddenly I realised it was that you were actually, you know, had the documentary on, because, of course, I don't follow music that much. And Kylie, I've been told I can never say anything bad things about Kylie. We're on Joy and there's no need to, of course. But, I actually thoroughly enjoyed it. I've got to say it softened my edges around it. I think the main thing I took away from it is that most people said no matter what, she brings joy. She always brings joy. And I think that's that in itself is enough, really. Yeah. And that's where she's continued.
13: Have you seen her live, Paul?
15: No, actually, like I was never really that into Kylie, to be quite honest. But then I watched a documentary. I'd actually love to go see her live.
13: Yeah. I've seen her live twice. many, many years ago when I was still living in Perth. She played Can't Get You Out of My Head for the first time live at that gig, which was awesome. And then I saw the show, which was sort of the comeback show. I think it was Showgirl, where she'd recovered from from her first, as we discovered in the documentary, her first bout of cancer.
14: Yes, lots of feathers.
13: Yeah, it was fantastic. Yeah, anyway. Yeah.
14: Well, I've seen a live, you didn't ask me. I've seen a live.
13: You've seen a live?
14: I have seen a live.
13: Was it at Mardi Gras?
14: It was at Mardi Gras. I was dragged onto the dance floor by a friend. Come on, come this way. And I turned around and there I was at the front of the stage looking straight up at Kylie. About 3 o'clock in the morning.
13: I mean, for anyone to look up at Kylie must be an achievement because she's a very tiny girl.
14: She's very tiny, but I did enjoy that.
13: All right, we will play some music, we will come back, and we'll talk to Paul all about the art of tattooing. You're on Joy. This song is The Edge of Saturday by Kylie and Blessed Madonna. You're on Joy Brekkie.

0: That was the edge of Saturday night. We're kind of on the edge of Saturday night. We're nearly there. We're sort of getting close. It's Friday. What do they used to call it? Actually, I'm not sure I'm going to use that abbreviation because it starts with a swear word, so I'll stop. anyway, you'll enjoy breakfast. Now, we've been joined, as I said before, by Paul Martin, tattoo artist. Is that what you would call yourself?
1: Yeah, I would call myself a tattoo artist. Tattooer. Yeah.
0: Tattooer. Oh. Full disclosure, Paul has drawn on me quite a lot.
1: Yeah.
0: That's cool. So I thought the reason for getting someone like Paul in, I mean, I think a lot of people out there listening have got ink. I certainly have got quite a bit. Thomas has got a little tiny bit.
2: I have a tiny bit.
0: Which will remedy as part of our discussion with Paul today. Mm-hmm. Paul, you've obviously got quite a bit.
1: I do, yeah.
0: But tell me, how do you get started?
1: I got an apprenticeship, so it was literally just going around shops and just like asking, can I please be your apprentice? And then I had to I pretty much just became this guy's stalker at one point because I knew he'd had an apprentice. He was about to finish up with that apprentice. And I was in Edinburgh, so it's very, very small, not a lot of studios at the time, not like it is now. And, I just hounded this guy.
0: Okay. Being able to draw.
1: Yeah.
2: Well, that would be my question.
1: I got a lot better at it over time.
2: Do you need to have some sort of artistic bent or background?
1: Yeah, you do. I think it definitely helps with designing. It's just changed so much now. I think back when I started tattooing, you actually really had to be able to draw. There was no Procreate, there's no Photoshop. Well, there was, but it was early days, you know. We didn't even have programs to make designs, if you wanted a bit of script or if you wanted an infinity symbol, you had to do it on a bit of tracing paper, flip it over, put it through the coffee machine, cut that bit out, stick another bit on, photo. It was manual Procreate or manual Photoshop.
0: Yeah,
2: right. Yes, and it's obviously much, much different. I am a virgin here with a tiny little tattoo, surrounded by two men here who are covered in tattoos.
1: Yeah,
2: I don't really know the process of how it actually works.
0: Yeah. And how do you? I remember when I was getting some work done a while ago. They had an apprentice who was tattooing on a rock melon.
1: Yeah, you can do. Tattoo on rock melon. Bananas are good because when you peel a banana, you can kind of see the density of the skin of the banana.
2: Yeah,
1: it's pretty much the same density as skin. So if you go in just a few millimeters on the banana, you'll be able to see it. If you cut it, you can actually see how deep you've gone. And it's the same with skin. If you go too deep into the fat, it just blows out, you know? It's good, with a banana, it's good practice. It's depth practice, you know?
2: Because there seems to be a lot of, amateur tattooists these days.
1: Yes.
2: So it could be dangerous. It can actually be a bit dangerous. Yeah.
1: It can be dangerous. I think there's you can obviously get infections and stuff like that. It can happen to anyone.
0: I've seen some horrible videos on these social media and stuff.
1: But some stuff just bounces back. My mate got his hand tattooed, went to Japan, and professionals, you know, and his hand was I was you're going to have to cut that off. It's feral. And the whole thing healed, and it healed fine. There was just a few little bits that just need a touch up. But I was actually David, don't touch anything with that. It's patient zero with that.
0: And apparently the hand is super painful to get done as well. Yeah, especially the palm of the hand.
1: Horrible.
0: Yeah. We'll keep talking. You're okay to stick around for a little bit?
1: Yeah, I've got nowhere to be today.
0: Brilliant. Okay. We'll go back to some music. We're going to play a track by the Fantasy Camera, called Fantasy Camera, by Chanel Lauren and Forest Claudette. The song's about living in the moment with someone you love. Sounds good. Chanel is, or maybe it's Chanel. No, maybe Chanel. Brisbane. Britain-born Caribbean, Sydney song singer-songwriter, and Forest Claudette has won the 2023 ARIA Award. So we will get into that. Fantasy Camera, you'll enjoy 94.9. We'll come back and keep talking about the art of tattoos.

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8: Good morning.
7: On Friday, we're joined as before. I lost my train of thought. As before by Paul. I thought we'd talk a little bit about equipment because I think it's been 20 or so years since I got my first one, and they were still sort of sterilizing equipment and autoclaves and all that sort of stuff.
8: But we are talking about tattoos.
7: But it's all changed. So what drove the thought behind? I guess the change.
9: I think the change just came for convenience, if I'm being quite honest. You know, like to run an autoclave is really expensive. There is the risk of infection and stuff. Because, I mean, yeah, like you manually have to scrub the tubes. Like I remember doing it. Like I'd finish, like when I was an apprentice, finish your day and you're like, I get to go home. And then you just look at the sink and there's about 50 tubes in there and you're like, fantastic, I'll be staying here to scrub them for the next 2 hours.
7: What's a tube?
9: Oh, sorry, the tube. The tube is where the needle goes in and like the ink will sit.
7: Okay.
9: And it's like part of the tattoo machine. So that bit would all be like stainless steel. So that's everything that would go through the autoclave and be used again. Yeah. Not the needles, they get chucked.
7: So it's much easier now just to...
9: Yeah, plastic. It's all just plastic disposable. You know, it's all gas sterilized. So you can just use it once in the bin and that's it.
7: And then the needle...
9: Needle bin.
7: Yeah. Needle bin. So they don't get recycled or anything? It's just bin and...
9: I have no idea.
7: Okay. Fair enough.
9: Nah, they go to medical waste and I'm pretty sure it just all gets incinerated.
8: Yeah, I think it does these days. It can't be.
7: Okay.
8: It needs to be.
9: However they do that.
8: What I was going to ask about was styles. Obviously, over the years, styles have changed. The old styles used to be heavily tattooed, patterned, or they used to be significant. So your kids or a picture of your dog or something like that. But now
7: I've got a picture of a dog on mine.
8: You do have a picture of a dog on your arm. That's true. But it's a very tiny one. And you do have more sort of, and I'm looking at Paul, more sort of, so old school tattoos, whereas I'm seeing much more in the younger folk, more random, shall I say, random tattooing.
9: Yeah, so I think this is like another sort of sub-style of tattooing that has kind of like come around in the past few years. It's like very fine line, sticker, very simple stuff. But there are just so many new sort of styles. Like there's one called cyber sigilism.
7: And,
9: I know it's a mouthful. And it's also when you look at it, you're like, what am I actually looking at? It's almost like, it looks like little sigils, like little, like little pattern things, but it kind of looks futuristic. I'm a bit like tattoo snob. I think like the old way is the best way because it's skin at the end of the day. It's not paper, you know?
7: Yeah.
9: The cyber sigilism is very, very fine and it's all over the place. And it genuinely looks like a drunk toddler has actually just had a go at it.
8: Well, yes.
9: In my opinion, that's just my opinion, obviously.
7: Yeah. Okay.
8: Yeah.
7: I mean, you've got a do you have, I mean, I was going to say you have a style, but do you have a style?
9: Yeah, I would say I probably do.
7: Yeah.
9: It's like sort of like illustrative. It's probably more illustrative, like a lot of line work. Yeah. There's a bit of shading in there, obviously, as well.
7: Yeah.
8: Yeah.
9: Because it's more like sort of fine line illustrations. You know?
7: I've noticed on your Instagram, you sort of posted a lot of nature.
9: Yeah, probably like a lot of botanics. I think that stuff is just very popular and I love doing it. Like, you know, like
8: yeah.
9: I love
8: what I can see now is you've got a lot of sort of botanical, as you say, on your neck and on your hands.
9: Yeah. So it's what like I can see. It's just nice. People like it, you know, like it's tattoos your mum would like, you know.
7: Yeah. I mean, my mum has never seen any of mine because she passed away before I got my first one and I think she would absolutely explode. I mean, you know.
8: My mother saw them. And, anyway, we just didn't discuss it.
7: We'll talk more after the break because we've got to get into some news. In fact, we should throw to some news because we've hit the hour. So we will do that. You're on Joy Breakfast. Please stay with us.
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14: Good morning, I'm Laura Devoy. The Attorney General says the National Anti-Corruption Commission needs a reset. Michelle Rowland's comments come after the Commissioner Paul Brereton announced his resignation earlier this week. Israel is maintaining its attacks on what it says are Hezbollah targets in Lebanon. As the BBC's Lina Sinjab reports, the Israel Defence Forces targeted the commander of an Iranian missile unit in southern Beirut on Thursday.
15: This is the first time Beirut has been targeted since early May when Israel assassinated a member of Hezbollah's Radwan forces. Today's strike happened in Shuifat area in the southern suburb of Dahiyeh, a Hezbollah stronghold. Thousands of people fled Dahiyeh this week after Israel's Prime Minister Benjamin Netanyahu said the IDF would intensify its attacks on Lebanon. While Beirut was spared for the past few weeks, the south has been bombed daily. Those attacks have now intensified and Israel has expanded its ground operation, forcing tens of thousands of civilians to flee their homes.
14: A major road safety campaign is aiming to reduce the rising road toll. The Australian Road Safety Foundation says more than five people are killed on the roads every Friday. Today is Fatality Free Friday, an initiative which aims for one fatality-free day on the roads. The foundation says that's a feat which has not been achieved since the campaign began in 2007. Chair Russell White told National Radio News the social, economic and emotional impacts of a road fatality are enormous.
16: Someone's taken from us on the road. It's a story cut short. It's a life cut short. It's a story that we'll never hear what those next chapters are going to be.
14: Heavy rain is set to ease in parts of New South Wales this morning. The heaviest falls over the past 24 hours were in the Barrington Tops, Hunter and Mid-North Coast areas. A severe weather warning remains in place but is likely to be cancelled later this morning. Christy Johnson from the Bureau of Meteorology has today's forecast.
17: The surface trough and low responsible for this wet weather will move off the coast today and rain and storms will ease to showers. So the heavier showers and storms have mostly cleared southeast Queensland already, although there could be a few further showers through the Darling Downs and Granite Belt today and the winds will remain quite strong and gusty. Rain, wind and storms will gradually ease along the New South Wales coast during the day today. So by tonight, we're expecting mostly clear skies and much less humid conditions.
14: 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Turning to sport, New South Wales has completed a clean sweep in the Women's State of Origin series. The Blues defeated the Maroons 12-4 in Game 3. It's the first time either team has won all games in a three-match series. Blues captain Isabel Kelly reflected on the series last night.
18: I knew this year there was something really special about our whole wider squad, and every single time we come together, it's got this feeling about it that you just support each other no matter what.
14: And And in tennis, a big upset at the French Open. World number one, Jannik Sinner, is out of the tournament. The Italian went down to Juan Manuel Cirundolo in five sets.
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7: You're on Joy Bricky as we go into our second hour. Oh, the lights just came on. Someone's here. We just had a message. Morning, gang. Is it true? Are there some inks out there flooding the market that are bad for your health, in some cases affecting your vision? From Andy. Paul, over to you.
9: No. No, there's not. I don't think there is anyway. I haven't heard of anything like that. You can definitely get some dodgy inks, but I think worst case scenario is you're just going to get a very bad staph infection. Oh, I haven't heard of anything affecting vision, or
8: I don't know, but it sounds a little bit...
9: Anything like that.
7: We're talking tattoo inks,
9: I think there's always like random things like, oh, there's metals in the ink and whatever are going to make you sick and stuff, and there's actually no...
8: And as we said before, there are a lot of amateur tattooists out there now. I mean, I've got a friend of mine who I said to him once, why is just the left side of your body tattooed? And he said, oh, because I do all my own tattoos. No, he said, I'm right-handed.
9: Yeah, I
8: mean, so his entire right side of his body is tattooed, which he does. He just randomly picks up a pen and inks himself. It looks okay. It looks good. Sorry.
7: I can say he might be listening.
8: It looks good. But, you know, there's some sort of maybe dodgy techniques out there.
9: I think some definitely dodgy techniques, people cutting a few corners, you know. You always see, like, obviously I follow a lot of, like, tattoo stuff on Instagram, and there's always, like, these, like, horror pages, and you're just seeing people, like, wipe stuff with, like, no gloves on, and, like,
7: that's nasty.
8: What's the best tattoo you think you've seen?
9: The best tattoo I think I've ever seen.
7: Or done.
9: John, obviously.
7: Absolutely. Yeah, my work's brilliant.
9: All the tattoos I've done for John. The best tattoo I think I've ever seen. I actually can't think, but I actually, like, I know this sounds a bit softy, but I think any tattoos that my friends do, because I'm just like, go mate. So I'm just like, you're the best. You
8: John,
9: know?
8: Your I best one? Probably.
7: One that I've seen, I don't know. Because I see so many, and I follow, you know, quite a few people on Instagram. Obviously, follow you, Paul Mutton Tattoos on Instagram. And I just like seeing. I mean, I don't particularly like the, you know, the baby's head or those sort of things. I mean, obviously they mean a lot.
9: Crying baby, trying to.
7: Yeah, they mean a lot to the person that's had them. It's maybe because they've had some grief. So I mean, all tattoos are personal. I mean, you know, I've got Depeche Mode and Talk and butterflies and stuff, and other people have very different. I mean, one of Thomas's friends has got a sandwich press.
8: Oh, I think I was going to say that is my favorite tattoo I've ever seen.
9: That is probably, that's a Breville
8: sandwich press.
9: That's phenomenal.
8: Which I just thought, and the justification was he thought it was a really diverse and useful cooking piece.
9: I think that's great. That's the fun thing about tattoos. Okay, it can just be so fun. Like, I've got Freddie Mercury dressed in like this little leather jacket with a Carmen Miranda fruit hat on my leg.
7: Fantastic. And
9: it's just like, it's just madness.
7: Yeah.
9: Like, why not?
8: Yeah,
9: why
8: just
9: not?
8: Fun.
9: You know?
7: Glenn, who does this Strictly Soundtrack show with me, he's got quite a lot as well. And he's got quite a lot of movies, and he's a movie critic. On the back of his leg, he had all these names. I'm like, what are those names? He said, oh, they're all the serial killers in Scream, as each one gets killed and crosses them out. Right, anyway, we've been talking about tattoos a lot. We need to move on. Paul, thanks for coming in.
9: You are so welcome. Thank you for having me.
7: Really, really appreciate you giving us a bit of an insight into your art and the industry. we will play some more music. This is Evie Irie with I'm Not Sorry. You're on Joy.

confidence, little man, touchy hands, trying to get into my pants. He a dog, want a bone, calls his number off my phone. Call it back, lumberjack, they all think they got a chance.

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3: 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Joy sponsor. You've been listening to the Friday Brekkie Crew, which is me, John Lovett, and my husband, Thomas Burge. We were joined recently by a tattoo artist, Paul Martin, who took us through a little bit of history on how you become a tattoo artist and how it all works. We had a question that we didn't get to while Paul was here, but it was the question was, I can't get a tat because I'm on blood thinners. I have a design but would need a temporary one. Are there any places that do them? And Paul said, look, there aren't. There is a bit of a myth out there that there is like a temporary ink that will fade with time. I know I got a temporary one in Bali with sort of henna and that sort of thing.
4: Didn't we all?
3: Yeah, before I got a real one. And I know you can buy a lot of them on like that website that's super cheap, Temu and Amazon and things. You can get sort of temporary transfers. But anyway... we're running a little bit behind, so we're going to throw back into some more music. We've got Miss Erotica coming up, which is by Peach PRC. The song is about being raised in strip clubs. There you go. I remember watching the Nude Australia competition every year at the Crazy Horse when I worked there. No, that's not me. This is the artist, Peach PRC. And then we'll be heading into Joe Corry with Head and Heart. So more tunes, getting you through your Friday morning, end of month. When the weekend's coming, I hope you're all having a good day. It's a bit gloomy and grey out there.
4: It is, and it's gloomy and grey apparently in Sydney as well. So it's gloomy and grey. We just had a message in from your usual co-host.
3: The Wasp.
4: Kenny, the Wasp, who wrote, just woke up and tuned in. Have fun, fellas. Wet and gross up here in Sydney. The weather, not me.
3: Okay, this is some tunes. We are on to Miss Erotica.

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1: Warang, Sydney, showers and 32. Meanjin, Brisbane, possible storm and 23. Borloo in Perth, showers 19. Tardanya in Adelaide, showers.

0: to Science Queries, where Dr. Kat puts science under the microscope and brings the joys of discovery to the airwaves. What actually is quantum theory? Why is the sky blue? How do we fight off infections? Every week, explore everything from the ever-expanding massive cosmos to microscopic cells in our bodies and hear from trailblazing queers working in science, technology, engineering, and mathematics. 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
9: You're on Joy Bricky on 94.9 on a Friday morning as we welcome the weekend coming up. I was just looking at what's happening in the news. Not a lot really happening that's too exciting. So we will go to some news I saw this week that they're making a Toy Story 5.
10: I haven't seen 1, 2, 3, or 4, so I'm in the rarity.
9: So you're not going to add a lot of value to this conversation. But it's exciting because Bad Bunny is voicing a character who you may know did the Super Bowl this year.
10: Yes.
9: All in Spanish.
10: Yeah, amazing.
9: Fabulous. Amazing. Fabulous. Yeah. And also one of my favourites, Alan Cumming, mm-hmm. is voicing a character. Yep. We love him. We saw him live. He was fantastic.
10: Did we? No, I didn't see him live. We were going to see him during COVID. I think COVID it was.
9: Yeah, he was sick.
10: Anyway,
9: The next track we're going to play is by Madame Madonna.
10: Yes. Now we love Madonna. I love Madonna.
9: So you love Madonna?
10: I love Madonna. I mean, again, with the music, whatever. But in terms
9: that's kind of a thing.
10: I know it's her thing, but well, is it her thing? I love Madonna. I always love Madonna because I think she just shocks again, and every time that she does something shocking or different or controversial, everybody goes, oh my god, she's so shocking. And I'm like, yeah, that's kind of what she does. I mean, from Like a Prayer to The Sex Book, etc. That's what she does, and she does it well. So, you know, all credit to her.
9: Is she shocking by going back to something that she's done before? She's never done that before. So she is about to release Confessions 2, which is the second of the Confessions of a Dance Floor. We're already hearing quite a bit. The lead single is the one we're about to play, which also features Sabrina Carpenter, who is an American singer, songwriter, and actress, known for her roles in the Disney Channel shows.
10: Is she possibly doing all the heavy lifting on that album?
9: Ooh. No, song, she's not on the whole song, album. She's just a single. She opened for Taylor Swift during her Eras tour in Australia.
10: Sabrina?
9: Yeah, apparently. I didn't go.
10: No.
9: Anyway.
10: Neither did I, but we didn't. We all saw it. We all heard it.
9: I'm looking forward to hearing the album. Is it the last Madonna album I bought, maybe? No, I bought American Life. But anyway.
10: Actual vinyl?
9: No, CD. I was a CD man in those days. Right. So yeah, here it is. This is Bring Your Love by Madonna and Sabrina Carpenter. You're on Joy Brecky.

0: talk about.
1: We've all got something we want to talk about. That is Sabrina and Madonna from the upcoming Confessions 2 album, which we're all very excited to hear. Maybe she's... is Sabrina the new Britney? Don't know.
2: I don't know.
1: Maybe I shouldn't have said that.
2: No.
1: Anyway, one thing we have noticed while driving around St Kilda is lots of posters for the St Kilda Film Festival.
2: Yeah, there is.
1: It's coming up.
2: Very exciting. It's coming up. It's from the 4th to the 14th of June, I believe, which is very, very exciting. Another festival. I mean, it's St Kilda. We love a festival.
1: There's always a festival.
2: Food and Wine Festival
1: this weekend as well, apparently.
2: We should be at that. Maybe that's what we're going to be doing this weekend.
1: Maybe. Mind you, I always buy too much gin.
2: You do. Disappear off and come back with bags and bags of gin.
1: Often run off giggling and then come back with more gin.
2: Yes, absolutely. Anyway, film festival. Film festival is what we're talking about, not gin. The film festival, so it is put on by the city of Port Phillip. It'll be showing, I believe, at a couple of different venues. So the
1: Lots of places. The Astor must be the centre point, maybe.
2: Well, yeah, Astor, the Palais. St Kilda Town Hall, I think I'm correct in saying that. St Kilda Town Hall. Now, it's the great thing. I mean, if there's any doubt that we're not up there with the best, it is the best short film festival, certainly, competition in Australia.
1: Controversial?
2: It's actually accredited by the Academy of Motion Pictures and Sciences.
1: We should have got Glenn in here, so Glenn's our resident movie person.
2: He is. He probably should be talking about this. Probably knows a lot more about this than I do.
1: If you're listening, Glenn, give us a shout.
2: Yeah, give us a shout. But some of the earliest works or particular filmmakers who have showed their work at this film festival and have gone on to bigger things are people like Adam Elliott. Jane Campion. Obviously the piano, Bright Star, et cetera. I don't know that the piano was shown at the festival, but certainly there's some really major filmmakers that have debuted at this festival. So it's something to really get your head around, get yourself down there, watch some of these amazing short films.
1: I don't think Toy Story 5 will be playing there.
2: No, I don't think Toy Story.
1: I haven't seen the Toy Story for a while. I don't know why that just captured my interest, but because I love Alan Cumming. He's great.
2: Okay, maybe it was Bad Bunny.
1: Well, he's hot.
2: Yeah, okay.
1: That works.
2: Anyway. So, St Kilda Film Festival. Get into it.
1: We'll get back into some music. We're going to play a track called Be the Diva, which sounds entirely true. I think I will be this morning as we get ready for a weekend of not doing very much. Maybe some food and wine festival. Maybe. we're not planning anything. More gin. I don't need any more gin. This song is about inspiring people to love themselves and know their worth. Now, that's great. Something you can relate to, Thomas, knowing your worth or being worth. Finding your worth.
2: Yeah, absolutely.
1: You're going to get the word worth tattooed on your arm at some point.
2: I am.
1: Yeah. So Alexia Damakos is an Adelaide-based singer and songwriter, and she's just finished touring in May, so maybe you got to see her. Anyway, this is Joy Brecky. This track is Be the Diva. We should all be the diva. I'm going to do a song all about our strut songs soon.

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8: June,
7: globally.
8: Yeah, absolutely.
7: I haven't turned your microphone on again. Anyway, I've done it. Pride Month in June worldwide. June.
8: Yeah, yeah. It's and it's also it's obviously centered here at the Pride Centre.
7: Yes.
8: So it's actually I think they described it as queer joy, culture and connection celebrated where they belong, in Australia's first purpose-built home for LGBTIQA plus communities, which is of course the Victorian Pride Centre here. And there is, I mean, looking at the brochure, there is so much going on. Something that I'll definitely be going and seeing will be the exhibition by Jared O'Connor, which is a photographic works by him, which are massive, iconic. They are iconic pieces. He's done some new ones recently, but he's got some amazing older work that you'll probably see. And there's conversations with him. That's called the Tableau exhibition. But I just saw here, which I'm at, Bedazzling 101. I'm just make a pair.
7: Cool.
8: Of key rings. I don't know why you have to make a pair of key rings, but you can make a pair of key rings, a pair of earrings, but maybe they can be used as earrings. That's an option. But there's movies, there's yoga, there's gay men's yoga. I don't know if that's hot nude yoga or just straight yoga. I'm not sure.
7: I don't know.
8: But there's definitely gay men's yoga. There's sausage sizzles. Who doesn't love a sausage sizzle?
7: Fantastic.
8: So there's a lot. There's Pilates and Prosecco, which is probably, again.
7: I'm up for that. I'm up for a bit of Pilates and Prosecco.
8: There's a lot that we should
7: do. I just start giggling. Which is my thing.
8: There's karaoke, which of course you excellent. Love. I mean, it's all going on. So
7: we've got to get into some music. We're going to play one of my favourites. We're going to play Sia with her track Alive. And then we're going to come back and play another of my favourites. So there you go. And I didn't even pick this
8: who's
7: stuff.
8: That?
7: Mel C. But we're talking about Sia. Where is she? Has she released anything lately? She might have. I don't know. But this is Sia with Alive.
8: We love Sia. I know Sia. Yeah.
7: She's had 50 billion streams globally.
9: Wow.

0: What a voice. She's incredible. I love that you can even actually hear her voice breaking and stuff because of the absolute passion and
1: staunching
0: fury and fire that Sia has in her voice. She's amazing. I've just been looking at some news. Apparently Donald Trump is planning to block inbound international flights into his what he calls sovereign cities.
1: Oh, it's just a new chapter, isn't it? Another
0: including
1: thing.
0: Like Chicago and San Francisco and all these sort of things, which decimate the economy. Anyway, we'll move on.
1: It's just my fictional morning reading when I wake up and go,
0: what's he done now? We won't get political because that's not good. But we were talking a little bit about small business and
1: We were mentioning the budgeting
0: and things.
1: We couldn't have missed it.
0: I work in finance, so my LinkedIn is full of all these small business owners talking about Albo being a 47% shareholder in their business now.
1: Look, I think with all of these again, not being in budget, which is the nice contrast to you, in finance, which is the nice contrast to you, I see these budgets. And I think there's a lot of catastrophizing there, and obviously it does actually affect different people in different ways, but we get through. I'm in small business, especially with this budget, they are banging on about how it's going to negatively affect small business, but small business is very, very resilient, and we will survive.
0: How can you help support small business?
1: Yeah.
0: Especially around here.
1: Absolutely.
0: We're going to get into another track with my favourite Spice Girl. You probably didn't know I had a favourite Spice Girl.
1: I didn't know that you...
0: Melanie C is my favourite Spice Girl. I think she's fantastic. I think she's the only one that can sing. Anyway,
1: well, that's why it makes sense.
0: So this is a track called Drum Machine. She was recently a judge on one of the shows. It's in my notes, but I can't find them. So we'll play it.
1: The talent show. It's one of the talent shows.
0: One of the thingies.
2: Anyway. For all voices, this is joy.
0: This is joy. Let's play some Drum Machine. This is Melanie C.

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3: We are on Joy Friday Breakfast, and we've run out of time. 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
4: It's gone very quickly.
3: Yep.
4: Enjoyed it.
3: Massive thank you to my guest, Paul Martin, for coming in and talking to us about the world of tattooers and tattoo artists. Thank you lots of messages. We've had a couple of messages from people interstate that were listening, and lots of people asking questions about tats and stuff.
4: People are actually listening.
3: People are listening. People are out there.
4: How about that?
3: We love that you are. Hopefully you've enjoyed us banging on for the last 2 hours.
4: Apparently that's what I do a lot of banging on. Not too much banging on this
3: Not too
4: morning.
3: Much banging on. You okay. were pretty well behaved.
4: Good.
3: We didn't go too late. Please give us a listen on Sunday morning for the Strictly Soundtracks show. We are talking all about the Kylie documentary that is currently streaming. So we'll be playing lots of Kylie. And I think we're playing something else as well. And I will be back next Friday. Thank you, Thomas. Thank you for joining me for 2 hours.
4: I had to prompt him to say that.
3: He did. Kenny the Wasp will be back next week. I should explain why I call him that, because he flits into the studio, annoys me, and then leaves. But anyway, we'll be back next week. Have a fantastic weekend.
4: Thank you for having me. Appreciate being here.
3: Have a great weekend. Fun. Be safe. Be kind.
4: Go to the festivals.
3: Go to all the festivals.
4: Yeah, get ready for the festivals.
3: We have one more track to play. He will probably tell you his name as he starts it, because that's what he does. It's Jason.

0: And a very good morning. It's Joy Daytimes. I'm another David, and I'll be with you for the next 3 hours playing uplifting joy music to help you enjoy your mornings. And what a fabulous start to the show with ABBA's Dancing Queen. A big thanks to our music department for curating that as the first track for my show today. I'm really pleased. We've got more fabulous music on the way, but as usual, first up, we'll say shout out a big thank you this morning to John and his husband for filling in on breakfast, a fun show for that. And we're going to get really into the music straight away, as we do every morning on Daytimes, with 30 minutes of back-to-back bangers. And this morning, our 30-minute bracket is going to include Destiny's Child, Nemo and Wafia. But to start off, we've got Zara Larsson and the Pink Pantheress and Midnight Sun. 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

0: Good morning. You're listening to Joy Daytimes with another David, and that was the end of our 30 minutes of back-to-back bangers, and we finished up with Paradise from LMNT 115 with Daya. We've got more great music coming up very soon, including from Ellie Goulding and the Chainsmokers. 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

0: Good morning. It's Joy Daytimes with another David. We just heard the Chainsmokers and Echo, and before that was Ellie Goulding and Anything Could Happen. And if it's your birthday today on the 29th of May, have a happy birthday. We've got more fabulous music on our way, including Gojo and the one and only Donna Summer. 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